spot where you're okay with yourself as it is? It's a very good question. How do you get to that place in life where you're okay with yourself? I think when it comes to teenagers, we should understand this, and the teenagers listening to this show should really hear. If you feel awkward as a teenager, welcome to the club. Pretty much all of them do. Here's how it works when you're a teenager, man or woman, it works the same way. There will be other kids in your school and they will mature physically at a faster pace than you will. Once they do that, they'll be better at sports. They'll be better looking. Their girlfriend or boyfriend will look like a million bucks. You know, that captain of the football team, he dates that cheerleader that you dream of. And you're not the captain of the football team. You didn't even make the football team. You're skinny. That cheerleader has never even looked at you and will never look at you. And you convince yourself that you're somehow behind in life because Mr. All-America, you know, he has it all and you have nothing. And vice versa, the women too. You're looking at that cheerleader. Ah, she got the quarterback. He doesn't even know I exist. I'm fat, or I have pimples, or I'm this, or I'm that. You convince yourself. That's almost every teenager in the world. You are awkward when you're that age because you're transitioning from being a child into being an adult, and your body's changing and everything's changing, and everyone's mean. At that point, everyone's mean when you're changing. Especially young girls. I mean, dudes generally are better about this. We're terrible to each other, but it's okay. It's right to your face. Young women just rip each other to shreds, and it's very sad. You will get to a place in your life where you're comfortable with who you are. My best advice, if you're a teenager going through this, is just wait. Just hold out. You'll get there. Go to the gym if you want to look a little better, feel a little better, but you'll get there. As far as adults go, man, maybe I'm just different. Don't look at other people's lives and think that they're better than yours. They're not. Even rich people, famous people, people you follow on social media, most of the time those people are miserable. Yes, I know he's got six-pack abs and then you'll never have those. I know that she's so pretty. She has it all and whatnot. She's miserable. She's miserable. Miserable. Don't spend too much time worrying about other people. That's where a lot of that stuff comes from. The looks thing, comparing your life to other people. And it's not even real. I'll tell you this. There's a couple in my neighborhood. Now I only found out about this because Aub found out about this. There's a couple in my neighborhood and we know them. We've hung out with them multiple times. Not personally, but well, yes, personally, but I mean, not just one-on-one. They're at a neighborhood party where we're at. And so we've had multiple conversations with these people. And it's actually extremely sad because they have a little boy, only one kid. It's extremely sad, but they hate each other. And I mean, despise each other. So that's why we don't go out and have a dinner with them or something like that. It's kind of hard to be around. And they'll complain about each other in groups of people in front of the other one. And I don't mean lighthearted like Ob and me do. You know what I mean? He didn't even take out the trash and we're joking. I mean really mean, nasty stuff to the point you're kind of squirming in your chair. They hate each other. Ob, this is a while ago, months ago. Ob, I get home from work and she said, Jesse, come here. You've got to see this. I said, what? She said, this couple, I'm not going to give their names, obviously. You know that couple, whatever? I said, yeah, I know. I want you to come look. I go look at the lady. I don't know about the dude, but the lady had an Instagram page, right? An Instagram page. And Ob starts scrolling through it and showing it to me. If you were just following this lady on Instagram, you would think her life is perfect in every way. She had those cheesy quotes that women put up about what makes a wonderful marriage and things. It's such a blessing. And if you had scrolled through that Instagram page, you would assume this perfect

0: looking couple, had a perfect marriage and a perfect child, and life is wonderful. You meet them for 5 seconds and you figure out they hope each other die. That's how it is. That's social media. You're only getting the best version of it. Don't ever believe what you see. Jesse, I'm an avid user of turn signals. I use them to leave the driveway. So my question is, must one use a turn signal when you are in a turn-only lane? All right. Here's what it is. It's not that you have to, and I don't know what it is legally, but it's not that in my mind you have to use a turn signal when you're a turn-only lane. But there's such a thing as developing healthy habits. And if you stop doing healthy things, it can burn you in the end. If you stop using your turn signal when you're in a turn-only lane, then what you're doing is you're telling your mind little by little that that's okay. That it's okay to make a turn. Sometimes it's okay to make a turn when you don't have a turn signal on. Just fall back into the habit of turn signals all the time. When you're turning, turn signal. Lane change, turn signal. When there's nobody around, no other cars on the road, turn signal. And I can't stress this enough, because we are surrounded by dirt balls who don't use turn signals because they don't consider anyone else around them. So you have to overcompensate by using a turn signal at all times. Did you hear what this Jensen Hang guy said? He's a CEO of NVIDIA. I wonder if there's any truth to this.
1: I think the last part, I completely agree. Try to get a kid to do long division right now. You know, the multiplication table is starting to be forgotten. Doing square roots, my goodness. I mean, it's just basic math is being forgotten. Does it matter?
2: That's my question for you.
1: Yeah, I don't think it does. But
2: there must be some set of skills that matter.
1: Oh, yeah. But maybe not those. We're going to discover new ones. Just maybe not those. There are a lot of skills that don't matter.
0: I'm so excited. You know why? Because math sucks. Math is the reason I was not able to acquire even an associate's degree from Pima Community College. Because math is stupid. If we are entering an era where math is going to become obsolete, I am 100% going back to college. I'm going to go, what, Chris? I'm going to go back to college and get my doctorate, and I'm going to put a degree up, and I'm going to brag to everybody. Doctor this and doctor that. In fact, I'll even make all my friends call me doctor. I'll try to get Ob to do it too. Hey, no, doctor, please, if you don't mind. That'll go well. Also, I wanted to bring something up before we get on to other things. Remember how we talked about that Taco Bell card that NFL wide receiver has? He has a Taco Bell card that gives him unlimited Taco Bell. I want one of those cards. I feel like I should get one of those cards too. And here's why. Who has done more to bridge the gap between Mexicans and America than I have? Who? I would say I am the ambassador between American-Mexican relations.
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0: engage in much of that. What the federal government tends to do is fund things that they want done. So they'll send money to the state, and then the state will administer that money based on, so we have welfare programs. That's what we generally refer to them as. And so we have welfare programs for poor people and for disabled people and for this and for that. And so when the federal government gives that money to, say, the state of Minnesota or Louisiana or Mississippi or Arkansas or Vermont or Idaho, the state is supposed to sort of administer and audit that money. Make sure that no one is defrauding the system, because it wouldn't be efficient for the federal government to do it out of D.C. So it's given to the state where they're closer to the issue. And they're under kind of a good faith fiduciary duty to make sure that the people who are receiving it are not frauds. Now, what if they don't? Well, who cares? It's money that gets spent in their state, no matter how it gets spent. If it is fraud and they don't have a conscience, then they don't complain. And if they're bought off, if they've been bribed to look the other way, and maybe they haven't even been officially bribed, maybe they've just been elected by people who are doing this. And maybe those people are part of a voting bloc. Let's call them Somali Americans. And a lot of money is flowing around. Because we know that in Somalia, bribes are common. And we know that people are coming from that country. And I don't suspect that those ways were left back home. Do you? Especially not in a community that would appear to be, based on news stories, the most corrupt group of frauds of any immigrant community in the country. So, yet another story about it. In Minnesota, in Hennepin County, officials have shut down $2 million in a relief fund for business, claiming to be affected by federal immigration enforcement after widespread fraud was discovered among the applicants. It's almost like it's part of the culture, you know what I'm saying? County officials suspect more than 200 of the 300 applications they received were fraudulent. And how many of those were Somali? Well, give this a listen from KARE-TV in Minneapolis.
1: Once applications for the $2 million Small Business Recovery Fund started coming in, Commissioner Jeff Lundy says an overwhelming amount were fraudulent.
2: The fact that people, after all this fraud, felt that they could apply and get away with it, I think is a problem, because clearly there's no fear out there.
1: Lundy says Next Stage, the nonprofit reviewing applications for the county, found applications obviously fabricated using AI and applications copy and pasted across multiple businesses. When staff made site visits, many of the businesses did not exist.
2: And so, and then at a certain point, we're like, okay, we're getting declining results on that. And so we said, it's time to stop the program. So we just stopped processing at that point.
3: So running the program got to be more work and more expense than it was worth it to even have the program on.
2: Yeah. At a certain point, we're just like, okay, this is becoming, I want to say, a joke, because there were real people who needed and applied. And it was hard to separate them off from the people who were just there to try to see if they could skim off the top.
1: The county paid $500,000 to legitimate businesses it could confirm were eligible. That was only 82 out of the 300 applications they received.
2: Until we get it where people fear things, then they're going to keep doing it.
1: The county is now turning over what they've found to the Hennepin County Sheriff and is asking them to investigate for potential criminal charges.
0: Oh, wait, I'm sorry. Okay, Ramon just reminded me. I have completely forgotten, courtesy of the greatest executive producer in all the land, Chad Okoni Nakanishi, your Week in Review. A man found his wife's Tinder profile and was absolutely furious with her lies. He said, she's not fun to be around. That's the joke. She said in her Tinder profile she was fun to be around. Yeah, she's.
4: And that's what the people of Michigan need from you, from our leaders. That's what black women and black birthing people need.
5: Black birthing people.
0: Any woman

0: are referring to them as birthing persons. Do you know what they mean by that? That means the women that were born with the uterus. There are other women, you need to know that. The men are crowding your space if they decide they're women.
1: America's favorite stiff is back.
2: Republican Senator Mitch McConnell has just returned to the Senate after a three-month absence.
1: But this corpse has a job to do.
3: The 84-year-old returned to the Senate in a wheelchair with a staff by his side.
4: Doesn't anyone realize he's dead?
5: I'm glad to see you. Not being back to work.
0: I was certain Mitch McConnell was dead. Weekend at Bernie style. They had him propped up. And he kind of is dead. I mean, he's less alive than Joe Biden was, and that's saying something.
6: Shazam! Shazam!
0: Michael, what is that song? It's called Shazam. It's an app. Ask your grandkids. And the way for you to remember that is that's what Gomer Pyle said.
6: Shazam!
0: Tony, you're on the Michael Berry Show.
7: Okay, well, that song is really from the early 70s called Popcorn by Hot Butter.
0: So the song is not called Shazam?
6: Shazam!
0: Shazam!
8: 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You're listening to my uncle, Czar, Michael Berry. Woo!
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0: honky-tonkin' Adam. A middle school, not even high school, middle school football player in Willis. So for those of you listening around the country, Willis is north of Houston, about an hour. It's a beautiful little community. It's grown a lot. We have a show sponsor there, Republic Grand Ranch. And it's a wonderful little community. It's where Marcus Luttrell is from. It is small town America. It's not really a suburb of Houston. I mean, there are some people that live in Willis, and that's probably increasing the case now, that work, if not in Houston, and they drive into the Woodlands. But Willis was forever this little town that people would live in. And if they needed to go in to a medical appointment, or if they wanted to go to an Astros game, they could do that. But by and large, they didn't go into Houston. Didn't want to. Happy where they were. So you got little Willis, Texas, and you got a middle school football player, and he's now facing charges for attacking an opposing player after the whistle during an eighth grade game. Let me not try to color this discussion. I'll let you listen to the story from ABC 13.
1: Yeah, I'm outraged. You know? This is ridiculous.
2: It's video you'll see only on 13. The moment a player from Brabham Middle School shoved a player from Stockton Junior High School to the ground, kicked him, and then pulled him by his helmet. We blurred the faces and numbers on the jerseys because of all the minors on the football field. The victim's father ran to the field to check on his 13-year-old son. So did other parents, and the game was called.
1: He had most of his soreness and pressure came around his head and neck area. And I know for a fact that was from the pulling of the helmet.
2: Today, his son is doing better with a scheduled x-ray for Friday. Raspberry says he reached out to the Montgomery County Sheriff's Office to make a report. When ABC 13 started asking questions, they confirmed assault charges have now been filed.
1: As a father, I'm going to fight. I'm going to fight. I'm not going to stop until we get the justice that we deserve.
2: He says tensions were already high at the game at Brabham Middle. The Willis School District tells ABC 13 the students were, quote, engaging after the play. But video doesn't show that the victim was even able to defend himself. The school district says their student's behavior was addressed, but wouldn't say how or if the student is still on the football team.
1: In a case like this, he should be banned.
0: So I've posted the video, and I will tell you that there is some roughhousing after the play. I don't know any of the individuals involved. I don't even know their names. But I will tell you there's a racial element to this. In this case, the supposed victim is black, and the kid who kicks him is white. I don't know if the kid who kicked him was black, if this would still be getting the attention. Maybe it would. There is some fighting after the play. There's no doubt about that. And I'll just say this. Both teams have black and white players on them, looks like. I will say that if you've watched football from 8-year-old Pop Warner, Pee Wee, whatever you want to call it, all the way up through the pros. It's Vince Lombardi famously said, people tell me that football is a contact sport. He says, no. Ballroom dancing is a contact sport. Football is a collision sport. It is a controlled violence. And players will tell you the more amped up they are, as you have to be. That's listen to a coach in the locker room. He's amping them up. He's firing them up. You listen to Nick Saban scream at his boys. You listen to Lane Kiffin fire his kids up, or Sarkisian or any other coach, getting their players hyped, getting the adrenaline going. It's not always easy when the play is over to stop. Now, I've seen the video. I would encourage you to go to my Facebook page and look at it, or you can go to ABC 13, put in Willis football, I don't know, arrest, whatever. They're middle school. They're big boys for middle school, by the way. I was surprised. They're middle school kids. They look like high schoolers. They're both the black kid that gets yanked a little bit. He's a big boy. And the white kid who, you know, after the play, he's a big boy. But in my judgment, having watched the video multiple times now, there's no arrest needed. We don't need to drag this into the court system at all. Not even a little bit. This is the kind of stuff that happens at a football game after a play. And by the way, the game has measures that incorporate a solution to this problem. Penalize the team. They did. They got a 15-yard unnecessary roughness or unsportsmanlike conduct, whatever they called it. Kick the player out of the game. The UIL, who I assume is probably still governing this, has measures at their disposal. Say the kid can't play in the next game. If you decide, which would surprise me, that this is the most violent, you know, after the play act, that it rises to the level of being completely inappropriate. I didn't find that it did, but if you find that to be the case, suspend him for the season. But we're talking about going down to the courthouse? We're talking about charging him with a crime? Are you kidding me? Go watch the video. Because if you hear this dad, you're going to think that he's got a kid down and he's kicking him and his spleen is ruptured. That is not the case. The defensive lineman, and by the way, you don't know the context. Had the O-lineman been hitting him after the whistle was blown five plays in a row, which can get under your skin, had he? Maybe. I don't know. I don't know that he did, but I don't know that he didn't. That defensive player looks frustrated and angry. And so at the end of the play, they're going at it. The offensive player is got his hands maybe holding his jersey. I can't really tell. He's pretty good fundamentals of a block. That's the black kid blocking the white kid on defense. White kid is trying to get loose from him, and then the play has moved away from them, and they're still going at it. White kid kind of slings him down and then grabs the back of his helmet and kind of pulls him a few feet. Leaving aside the racial element, which is, in my opinion, what all this was about, I would say I've seen this happen 200 times in games, and at most I've seen unnecessary roughness. But everything needs to be about race, and I think that's why this kid was arrested. That's what I think. This is a season already, and it's a whole lot more fun to watch with DraftKings. 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
8: News. I'm Chris DeMeo. Not once, not twice, but now three times, the Supreme Court rejects the GOP-led redistricting effort in Missouri.
9: There were no dissents, with the high court warning changing the maps now could cause electoral chaos.
8: Fox's Kristen Goodwin. The high court's decision requires Missouri to use the same district maps provided to voters in 2022 and 2024. Portions of the East Coast bracing for severe weather conditions brought on by a rare September nor'easter.
10: You've got this huge area of low pressure that's trying to work its way up the coast. Once it hits that high pressure, it doesn't move. It kind of drifts around, which means we will see day after day of beach battering winds coming in from the northeast. A true nor'easter for sure.
8: Fox Weather is Bob Van Dillon in Manasquan, New Jersey. Several states have already declared states of emergency. At least 14 are dead, including two senior military officials in a plane crash in Congo. 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

0: Joyce, the Sage of Sunnyside. What say you, my dear?
1: Michael, I'm often asked, what was the main thing that made me leave the plantation? But it's a combination of things. And I shared many times about how they would come out and feed us. And I have to be fair. They didn't feed us no junk. Whoever was catering that food, we had top-notch food. And every year it was the same thing. But I had problems with, we didn't hear from them anymore until it was time again. And here they would come with the same old soup warmed over. And you know, I was at the trough, just like, you know, just eating it. But I wouldn't go to one now if it was in my backyard. That troubled me. And then I started, something else troubled me. Every time it was an election time, I would hear them say, well, we know who the blacks are going to vote for. I never heard them say, we know who the whites are going to vote for, or the Hispanics. It was always they knew who we were going to vote for. That troubled me. And then another thing that troubled me, and I'm a Democrat, but I had problems with, the Democrats could come in and interrupt our 11 o'clock in the morning service, but the Republicans couldn't come in. So that troubled me. And so one afternoon after church, we were invited out of the Houston to a church, and it was a black Baptist minister, and he was very upset. He said he was upset because the Democrats come into the black church and pay the pastors $15,000. Now, I don't know if the $15,000 was right, but I know coming into that church was right. If they keep that black minister ignorant, that black minister would control its members. Now, that did not sit well with me at all. I stood firm, and I said, but this is one black sister. They will not control. And I went through pure hell in my community. The hatred that I received. And think about this. My next birthday, I'm 94 years old. I was in my 30s when I went through this. And I didn't know of another black that had left the plantation. And when I tell you that I went through pure hell, being cursed out, my car being spray painted, all kind of hatred. But I stood firm on this one black sister. They will not control. And I'm going to tell you facts. That black minister today in many of our black churches are controlling those members. And I sit some time and I feel so saddened for them. I went to church just visiting a few Sundays ago, and this was a black minister said, Trump is crazy. He said, and if any of you all voted for Trump, you all are crazy. That was said from the pulpit. And I'm sitting there shaking my head, and they said, amen, glory to God. And I said, this is so asinine that can happen in 2026, but it is still going on. But I will still stand firm. They will not control me. And to the black community, I don't understand how you can still accept being underserved. As the Democrats said, we are underserved. I don't understand how you can still vote for the people that are underserving you, because we don't like, you know, those are Republicans. And the Democrats have this, well, we like you all, but those old Republicans over there, they hate you all. And, you know, oh, we over here with you all. We over here. We eat the chitlins and the pig feet just like you all do. But those old Republicans over there, they're eating sushi and lox and bagel. So you all stay over here. I'm going to stay over here with you all. And we have accepted that foolishness all these years. And I worked the polls, and I can tell you about some voter fraud that I observed. I went down and reported. Nobody got back with me. And to the black community, you're sitting here now going to vote for what is his name? Kakarika, Freaky, or whatever he is. You should be ashamed of yourself if you're thinking about voting for this man. And you can vote for him. You can put him in. And we are going to still be living in the ghetto. We will still be living while we can't get our trash picked up regularly. We'll still be living right in the ghetto. So it is time, my black sisters and brothers, to wake up and stop allowing the Democrats to use you for your vote. And I've said many years, the Democrats do not like black folk. They like black vote. And sometimes you all should get insulted when it said that to have a picture ID, well, black seniors are not going to be able to vote because we don't have sense enough to go get an ID. If that didn't insult you, it sure insulted me that you think so little of black people that we don't have sense enough to go get a picture ID. And that reasoning was because of the cheating. And you sit here and say, there's what no cheating. Oh, yes, I can write a book about cheating. I observed it, and because I was black, and because they control us, they just sit there and thought I was going to put up with it, too. But I went and reported it, but it didn't do any good. So please wake up and stop allowing the Democrat Party to use us for their vote, for our vote. And after that, they don't think anything more about us. And so I just close with this to my black sisters and brothers. Stop sitting in that black church allowing that black minister to rule you. Start thinking for yourself. I have not heard one black minister quote 1 Timothy, the second chapter, that first and second verse. It tells you that we should be praying for Trump. We shouldn't be up in this pulpit trashing Trump, calling him crazy and all this foolishness. We should be praying for our leader. Pray for whoever has authority over you. And I am a citizen of the United States. President Trump is my president. The black ministers, I've heard him, Michael, they couldn't even say Trump. They could call his name. They talking to us, and they said that it in the White House, or that thing in the White House. They could not even say President Trump. And there are many blacks cannot say President Trump. Well, I can say it.
0: You know,
1: very
0: Joyce,
1: openly.
0: When I was in college, I had there was a regent on the Board of Regents at the University of Houston named Xavier Lamond. And we went to lunch, and he recommended I read a book. It was called The Miseducation of the American Negro by Carter G. Woodson. You've probably heard it referenced. And I read it dutifully, and I was fascinated because Woodson talks about the fact that, as he calls it, the American Negro, which he was black, has been taught to be inferior. And so that this sort of continuous, what you're talking about is people continuing their own enslavement. And that's tragic.
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0: I've noticed folks of late have said, okay, Talarico's a freak. Tell me something good about Paxton. Well, as our attorney generals have told you for years, he's done more as attorney general than John Cornyn before him, Greg Abbott before him and John Cornyn before him. He's the most active attorney general bringing cases on behalf of the people of Texas that are politically unpopular with the Democrats that you would care deeply about. When the Biden administration tried to stop the state of Texas from putting up barbed wire to secure our border, where the illegals were streaming in thousands at a time, the Biden administration tried to stop us from doing that. Paxton went to court and won. He went to court against Facebook, Meta, for what they were doing to lure kids in and keep kids. He went to court against Google for stealing your data and what they were doing with it, against the law. He went to court against Big Pharma that was profiting off of OxyContin, which was getting people killed. He won all those cases. That should matter. Well, here's another case. Ken Paxton shut down a Houston area, quote, birth tourism center that illegally facilitated over 1,000 births to Chinese nationals after he filed suit against them. Paxton says the center coached foreign nationals on how to evade immigration restrictions, including advising women to apply for visas before pregnancy to avoid detection. So what happens is the center would tell them while they were in China, hey, apply for a visa, then get pregnant. And when you apply for the visa, you go in and, oh no, I'm not pregnant. I'm just a single woman going to visit, my friend in Houston. And then they get here and they're carrying a baby, but nobody knows that. And then they plop down a baby. And because the Supreme Court decided that the 14th Amendment allowed people to abuse our kindness and our immigration laws. So you've got a center actually engaged. This is their business. This is their business doing this. Birth tourism. That person is now entitled to every welfare benefit. What if everybody in the world engaged in this behavior? Do you know how long it would take? Not long. To overwhelm America with all these new citizens of foreign countries, you would basically just be throwing open America to foreign control, which is the goal. Paxton stopped it. What has Talafrico said? Our southern border should be a welcome mat. His own church accused of harboring an illegal alien. That's on an undercover video. The guy's been living at the church for 7 years. I think Guatemalan. They're engaged in the practice or accused of being so. I mean, is there a clearer contrast? Do you want your border closed and kept closed? How do you think Talarico's going to vote? How do you think Paxton would vote? That's what matters. I don't care that Talarico's a freak. I don't. I think it informs his votes, but that doesn't matter to me. I don't care what these people do after 7 o'clock at night. I just want them to vote right. But if you look at everything Talarico has said is his opinion, you know how he's going to vote. He has voted that way as a state rep in Austin. He has voted against any restriction on child mutilation when a kid gets convinced, and kids are easily convinced, that they're a boy and want to be a girl and want to get there. They got to get that willy out of there. Just rip all of it off of me because I want to be a girl. I want to be pretty. Fill me full of hormones and destroy the way God made me. Yeah, that's from Talarico. Paxton has worked hard to prevent that from happening. Look, if somebody wants to do that when they're 25, fine. But not as a little kid. Hell, we don't let you decide whether to get a tattoo. We don't let you smoke a cigarette. We don't let you have a drink because you're not ready. We don't let you go in and buy a gun because you're not ready. We don't let you have sex with an adult because you're not ready. So why would we do something that is permanent and cannot be changed? This isn't a piece that pops off and you can pop it back on. There's no replacement part you can have sent to you overnight. When you go in and root around and mutilate these kids, they have to live that way for the rest of their lives. Have you seen the number of people who've come forward and tell these stories? Boys who thought they wanted to be girls? And if they're an adult, that's a decision you got to live with. Okay. But a child? We don't make a child. If a child, when they're 7 years old, you say, what do you want to be when you grow up? I want to be an archaeologist. We don't stick that kid digging out in the dirt and the sand for the rest of their lives because at seven, they said they wanted to be an archaeologist. Turns out they have an incredible ability to code, incredible ability to sing, incredible engineering skills. Nope. At seven, you said you want to be an archaeologist, so go dig. We wouldn't do that. That's absurd. It's patently absurd on its face. And we recognize that. So there's something Paxton has done. There is a clear distinction. The reason I tell you about Tallarico's background, what he's up to, and what he said, is that what he says is what he does. That's how he's voted. He's not just out there saying, oil and gas is yesterday. He's taking action. He's not just out there saying dismantle capitalism. He's taking action. He's not just out there saying Jesus would want us to allow all the illegal aliens in. And that's what Jesus would do because I'm Christian. Well, I don't think he is Christian. Not by the definition of a Christian. If he is a Christian, then we could argue that the hijackers on 9/11 were Christians, if as long as they said they were Christians. Again, at some point, a terrorist who's blowing something up but says, I'm doing this for Jesus, we don't allow that, right? The action matters. You don't defy science. You don't defy reality. These people are very good at muddying the waters. That's why they constantly run a story that the family of the victim has asked them to stop doing because the story is not true. That's why they keep running a story of Paxton let a pedophile out of prison. Well, I've explained that story and what happened. You could have been accused of that if you'd worked at the AG's office because that's not what happened. It's not how it worked. And it's way more complicated. And they know that. They know that Paxton cannot explain that in an ad. It's too complicated. But they also know that Talafrico's got some really, really creepy, freaky stuff related to kids. So what do? They go, well, we can't deny that. So we'll say, oh, but Paxton does too. This is what the left does. Whatever they accuse you of is what they're doing. But the low information voter says, well, they're both doing it. No. They're doing it, and they accuse you of doing it. If you ran for office, you'd be shocked the stuff they accuse you of, that you were unaware of, and you'd know it's because that's what they're doing. The IRS won't call or email. They'll send you a letter. And that letter will be in a funny font. It's the font the IRS has used forever. And it's scary because that's the weight of your government. And yes, they can prosecute you criminally. So what do? 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
4: Wind getting stronger. I'm Lisa Lucera, Fox News. As a nor'easter roars up the Atlantic coast, millions will be impacted by heavy rains, high winds, and there could be power outages. Fox Weather's Bob Van Dillen is in Manasquan, New Jersey.
5: It's a moderate flood right now. Tomorrow morning's high tide expected to be a major flood, and we haven't seen that in years. And the reason why, this coastal storm, it's moving up across the Jersey Shore overnight tonight, deepening as it does, strengthening. And one problem is, there's a huge area of high pressure sitting over Quebec, acting like a wall, like a block. Can't go past it. What does it do? It retrogrades back into New Jersey by Sunday morning. Kind of rains itself out through Sunday afternoon, but that means more flooding over the next few days.
4: That's, of course, Manasquan, New Jersey. 8 counties in New Jersey and New York City under a state of emergency. Forecasters say wind gusts of up to 65 miles per hour expected on Cape Cod and the islands. Preparations underway in Hawaii's Big Island as Hurricane Nolo bears down. Forecasters say as much as 15 inches of rain and 50 mile per hour wind gusts are expected. The conflict in Iran, part of the conversation during a state visit from the Chinese leader.
6: President Trump says he and Chinese President Xi Jinping did talk about the war in Iran during the three-day state visits, along with the economy, trade, and AI.
7: America is very happy about this visit, and I'm sure China is very happy also. Great things for both countries, and it's been just very, very productive.
6: China is a top buyer of Iranian oil and has been accused of providing satellite imagery to the IRGC. Presidents Trump and Xi will see each other at least twice more this year at a November summit in China and the G20 in Miami in December.
4: Fox's Jared Halpern at the White House. The Trump administration's canceled nearly $1 billion in funding for immigrant services and diversity-focused initiatives already approved by Congress. 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

0: that Carmelo Anthony had texted his girlfriend, or a girl. I don't know if he settles down with one. Maybe she was just going to be his baby mama. He says, I want to stab somebody to death and lick their blood off the blade. And I don't know if he licked the blood off, but he did stab somebody to death very shortly after sending that text. He hadn't even met Austin Metcalf yet. He was going to kill somebody, and he did. Now, the little thug's parents, fruit doesn't fall very far from the tree, immediately made it a racial case. They brought in Ben Crump and Al Sharpton. You got the lawyer. And oh, this is just white people. Wait a second. The white guy, as is usual, got killed by the black guy. How are you blaming white people for this? Well, that's the only reason they're prosecuting him. Wait, what? Shouldn't every person who stabs another person to death for no reason be charged? And if you don't believe that, you'll have high crime in your neighborhood. Then again, so Carmelo Anthony's parents start a GoFundMe account. Because this poor little Carmelo, he's a black kid. His family was not poor. He's a black boy, and he don't have no money for a lawyer. And he deserves a lawyer, even in To Kill a Mockingbird. There was a lawyer. And so a legal fund or a GoFundMe account is set up for the family. And it raises over $1 million. Probably a lot of white liberals who thought, well, they poor things. They're really serving as useful idiots. And this was the race case of the year. They always pick the worst. George Floyd, they always pick the worst person for this. Or maybe there's just a lot of bad people out there. So the $1 million is raised, over $1 million. And his parents supposedly spent it on a house and fancy cars, and there was no money left. So despite over $1 million raised, he has a public defender as his lawyer. Well, what do they say then? He not going to get a good defense because he only had a public defender. We're not like the rich white folk. Well, what'd you do with the money? So, of course, he gets convicted. Then they tried to lighten the sentence. And as it turned out, when that happened at the hearing, this new evidence was brought in about him licking the blade of the blood with the blood, and that he was planning on committing a murder. What a monster, right? Well, during this whole attempt to fire black folks up, or white liberals, both of them, that white people are awful, because even when white people are crime victims, they're still evil. I don't know how that works. So a Missouri woman has been arrested and is facing charges, federal charges, for threatening to kill Austin Metcalf's family because she's a big fan of Carmelo Anthony. One message to Austin Metcalf. His family has lost their son to murder. His father is grieving. And she writes, I will hunt you forever until I kill you. For what? CBS DFW with the story.
1: Word should go forth today that if you threaten to kill or harm victims, jurors, judges, prosecutors, or law enforcement in any way, we will take those threats seriously.
2: U.S. Attorney Jay Combs announced the charges during a news conference at his Plano office. The woman arrested, Sharifa Nicole Henderson, goes by Rifa Henderson on her social media accounts. According to the indictment, she sent a message on Facebook Messenger to a crime victim's family member known to the grand jury and stated she would kill the family member, put them in a body bag, and stated, now this is a threat. Take me to court. Expletive. That was in June, around the time the trial ended. After that, another message to Jeff Metcalf, allegedly from Henderson and sent the next day, stated that she would demolish the family and strangle a family member. That family member, again, being Jeff Metcalf. The third threat that led to this three-count indictment involved another message which stated, don't worry, I'll kill you next, and I will hunt you forever until I kill you. I will be there. You will always have to look over your expletive shoulder. The arrest comes 2 months after Collin County authorities charged political extremist Jake Lang with threatening to kill Carmelo Anthony outside the courthouse. A grand jury indicted Henderson, who has already appeared in court. She faces up to 5 years in prison and a fine of up to

0: $250,000 if convicted.
1: No person has a right to threaten to harm another person. That's no right. That's a crime. These threats, including online threats, are unfortunately on the rise.
2: After hearing about this, I spoke to Jeff Metcalf, and he told me Henderson called and left him a threatening voicemail as recently as a few weeks ago. He told me he's relieved and has waited 3 months for this arrest.
3: I'm not sure what your question was.
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0: the term butt sniffer, it's funny to even laugh at. Almost a year to the day, we did a story, because we have a transcript of every show. We did a story on a cereal butt sniffer. I don't mean cereal like Cocoa Puffs or Count Chocula. Cereal as in a serial murderer, a series of. So we did a story on a cereal butt sniffer last year. Almost to the day, funny, it just comes back again. California's got a fella out there, and this is his fourth go-round. He keeps getting arrested in retail establishments for bending down behind ladies in the checkout line. I'm going to laugh, because if I tell you what I would do to this guy, if he did this to my late mother or my wife or anyone I cared about, I'm surprised nobody has kicked him in the head and sent him to the hospital. I really am. Two stores in Glendale, California called 911 on him on the same afternoon. So he's just going around sniffing women's butts. Now the cops have video. They got a patrol officer. They have a file that's however many inches thick. But what they don't have is a confession. He refuses to admit he's done it, even though there's all these witnesses. Ramon, cue the raincoat. Here's the lieutenant.
1: Hello, sir. Hi, sorry to bother you. I know you got errands and things to do. Couple little questions, then I'm out of your hair, I promise. Now, where did I put my... here we go. So, you say you were tying your shoes, sir. And I believe you. I tie my shoes. Everybody ties their shoes. That's not a crime, sir. That's hygiene. No, that's something else. Anyway, only there's just one little thing that bothers me. Probably nothing. See, you tied it at the Marshall's at 2:15. Then you tied it again over at the grocery store, 2:40. Same shoe, 25 minutes. Boy, my wife's got a pair she's had since Carter, and never once has she had to retie them in two different buildings within 30 minutes, sir. And the ladies, all four of them, you tied it behind all four. And every time you go down there, you take this big, deep breath, like a fella at the top of a mountain and a Marshall's. That's the part I can't get comfortable with, sir. Forget it. My wife says I get hung up on this little stuff all the time. I'll let you get back to your day. Just one more thing, sir. Them shoes you're wearing. Where's the laces? No?

0: Ramon tells me we have exclusive audio of the court hearing against the aforementioned butt sniffer.
1: Order in the court. State versus Barky Sniffstein.
2: Yes, Your Honor. My client, Barky here, is ridiculed for simply being misunderstood.
1: Misunderstood? Counsel, your client is a serial butt sniffer. He's accused of literally walking up to people and sniffing their rear ends without consent. Also, he's accused of public urination on a fire hydrant and pooping on a sidewalk. Your client is disgusting. Now, Judge, hear me out now. My client, Barky Sniffstein, is just doing what is natural in his habitat. You see, my client identifies as a canine, a.k.a. a dog. Dear Lord, what might be disgusting to you is just a normal reaction for Barky here. When you and I see a friend, a dear loved one, we give them a hug. Barky here, well, he just likes to give folks a little hiney hello. If anything, my client's a good boy. Now, I'm telling you, it's time to stop being so rough on my client. You see what I did there? Dear God, this might be the lowest point of my career. Sentence is, Barky stays out of all dog parks for 2 years and, let's call it a slap on the nose with a newspaper. What the hell is that? That's Barky's family. Come on, guys, let's go celebrate and get some grooming. I'm moving to Texas.
0: The actual offender is Kalis Crowder. He's a 39-year-old black man. He is a registered sex offender. And he was out on parole when all this is happening. Now, we make jokes because we're all stressed and you're all stressed. And we got to make jokes in order to get through so that we don't seem like we're pounding on the table angry about everything all the time. But this is what happens in a society when you have a collapse of the rule of law. This is what happens when you say in a society, you know, shoplifters are really victims. We're not going to prosecute them anymore. Then you encourage people to shoplift. And now the shoplifting goes from being a problem to being an epidemic. And then the private sector responds. And how do they respond? They start closing stores, even stores they had invested a lot of money into in nice malls. Or when you've got a guy who goes up to women, bends over, puts his nose right down in their butt crack, and starts sniffing. Can you imagine how scary that is to a woman? It's funny to talk about, but this guy looks very physically menacing. He's a big guy. He's got either a teardrop or it might be a birthmark, but I think it's a teardrop at the corner of his eye, and most people know what that means. So, what are you just supposed to just pretend he's not doing this? What if that process excites him and he grabs you, or do you scream and run off? And when you scream and run off and call the cops and they come out, what do? Nothing? Or do they book him and then they release him? Because he's never actually punished for any of these behaviors. Because the left makes victims out of criminals and leaves real victims to suffer. And that's the society they want. So why is it? Why is it then? How is it that they continue to win office? Because they convince people that cops are bad, laws are bad, prisons are bad. White people are racist. Well, what if a black person, what if he did this to a black woman? Well, maybe it was a white cop that showed up. At what point do we say we're going to take back our country? Because life is not good where there is no rule of law. It's the wild, wild west. And nobody wants to live in that society except for the bully, because they run free. So this guy, whether he's a nut job or just gets his jollies and this amuses him, is not being punished. Leaving women to suffer. Is that really what we want? Because that's what's happening.
3: You don't know. I'm Janaya Jones. You better ask somebody. You gonna bring me my wings?
4: Mr. Michael Berry.
5: Take these broken wings.
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11: News. I'm Deborah Valentine. A nor'easter bringing rain and wind along the mid-Atlantic states and the Northeast this weekend. Fox Weather's Mike Seidel.
12: It comes north from towards Long Island and then makes a turn to the left right into the Jersey Shore and winds itself down later Sunday.
11: Tides will be running 3 feet above normal. Massive beach erosion is forecast. A Category 2 Hurricane Nolo is targeting Hawaii. For the third time, the Supreme Court rejects a Republican redistricting effort in Missouri. Here's Fox's Kristen Goodwin.
13: The Supreme Court blocking a federal appeals court ruling that would have revived the 2025 Republican-friendly map for the upcoming November elections. There were no dissents, with the high court warning changing the maps now could cause electoral chaos.
11: The High Court's decision requires Missouri to use the same district maps provided to voters in 2022 and 2024. 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

0: funny thing about this song, I was never a Huey Lewis in the News fan. My best friend in high school was a massive fan of theirs, and I always thought they were stupid. I never cared for Huey Lewis in the News. It just always seemed dumb to me. But whatever, they were very popular. And then they weren't. And it wasn't quite like Nickelback, but it does feel like they went from really popular to really, really yesterday's news overnight. Like, just embarrassing. Well, I've told the story over the years that I remember when they played the concert opening the toll road. And it was, I remember driving out there and I remember walking up on it. And I remember thinking, man, how far have they fallen? They're doing a concert out in the middle of the toll road. Now, having been around the music industry a whole lot more since then, they didn't care. They were getting paid. You know, I don't care how big you get. You still play stuff that would be otherwise stupid. Birthday parties, backyard parties. Pay them. I saw Charlie Robinson, who never got as big as Huey Lewis in the News, obviously, but I saw Charlie Robinson playing an event for an accounting firm that was held at the ranch of a friend of mine in Independence, Texas. And there were probably 300 people. And when Charlie went up on stage to start performing, they sat through about half the first song, and then they all went off and did their own thing. And me and my buddy Patrick Pacheco sat there in chairs. And when they all left by the end of the first song, Charlie said, "Well, I'll just play for you guys. Y'all are obviously fans. What do you want to hear?" And we just called out songs, and he just did one of "My Hometown." "All right, we'll do it." "Sunset Boulevard." "Yeah, we'll do it." So I now realize it wasn't nearly as bad as I perceived it to be, but in my mind, the lore of that story has hung with me over all these years. I've now gone back and looked at it. In my mind's eye, there was nobody there. It was a nothing concert, and they were just on a stage out in the middle of the toll road and singing. But I looked it up, and it actually did have people there. It was sponsored by KLOL. I did not realize at the time. And there was a skydiving exhibition, which I don't remember happening, but that's what the review says. There was a ribbon cutting ceremony. Okay, well, that's not exactly exciting. There was an opening set played by Jerry Lightfoot and the Essential Blues Band. And then the headliner was Huey Lewis in the News. It says directly on the concrete highway before it opened to vehicular traffic. And that was the part that was funny to me, is that we were out there in the middle of the concrete, and this was a very weird place to be having a concert. But here we are. That's my Huey Lewis and the News story. I'm sticking to it. I am fascinated by man's desire for a drug. The curiosity to try new things, the willingness to alter our state. And we recognize in some, you know, there's two reasons that drugs are made illegal. One of them is that they're really, really bad for you, and that, you know, mommies don't want their kids getting on this drug. And so if we make it illegal, then fewer people will use it. Some people will still use it. That's kind of half the allure to some people. But if we make it illegal, then, but in making it illegal, you go from, well, I want it to be illegal so my kid doesn't use it. But if your kid still uses it, now your kid's going to prison. And you're like, no, my kid can't go to prison. It's just, well, that's a two-edged sword now, isn't it? But the other reason it has to be illegal is because it competes with other drugs that are legal. And so we don't want the legal drugs being hurt by the illegal drugs. So there's always that. But when you recognize that Mexico and the cartels are funding their activities off of sending illegal drugs into this country. And that fentanyl, I'd like the death penalty for people that traffic in fentanyl, because that is deadly to people. The tiniest trace can kill someone. That's an awful, evil drug. So the DEA's Houston division released video of a seizure a little while back out of the Rio Grande Valley, and what they found and where they found it is something you have to hear to believe. I've heard of drugs being hidden up the butt that was less funny than this. Fox News has a report.
1: Drug cartels hiding deadly drugs in heads of cabbage. Shocking video from DEA's Houston division shows the seizure of more than 2,000 pounds of meth found hidden inside produce shipments. The major seizure, which happened in the Rio Grande Valley, is part of a Homeland Security Task Force investigation. Agencies like the FBI Border Patrol also assisted in keeping those drugs off the streets. Amazing.
0: It was actually cabbage that they showed. And you would peel the cabbage back, and there were the drugs inside. And I'm thinking to myself, that's a lot of work to get them inside the cabbage. You know, you got to hollow out the cabbage, put them down in there. You'd have to have a lot of people willing to work in the produce to be able to. I mean, you'd have to. So I got to thinking, where'd they get the warm bodies to? Never mind. 2,000 pounds. DEA out of McAllen working with Homeland Security, FBI, Border Patrol, DPS, all of them, the whole alphabet, pulls over a commercial tractor trailer in the Rio Grande Valley. 1 ton of meth in tightly wrapped packages. The weight of a Ford Ranger in meth riding up from the valley in a refrigerated trailer. Wow. And to think, I read during all this that FAR Texas moves more produce across that bridge than just about anywhere in the entire hemisphere. Fascinating stuff. And it got me to thinking. It's been 558 days since we announced that a downtown meth lab had been discovered in Houston. Do you remember this, Ramon? There was a meth lab operating in downtown Houston under a high-rise building. Does anybody actually remember that?
2: Now, I know this is radio, so I'm going to try and be as delicate as I can. Here goes, and may God forgive me. Houston has a meth lab in it. Houston has a meth lab in it. I'll expose the details, though it fills me with disgust. Please excuse the filthy dark details. An angel dust. Fumes escaping from inside it, driving people wild. We must keep these fumes away from every man and child. Now I've taken in some smoke in my day or two, but I can guarantee this smell's not for me or you. It's methamphetamines.
3: It was awful nice of that smart alecky feller.
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3: He's one of them joke crackers.
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0: recently, Days Run Together, I can't remember when it was, I interviewed a fellow named Tyler Hassan. He was from Houston, but we didn't know that originally when we reached out to him. And he wrote a book about his experience inside DOGE. And you'll remember DOGE was the effort by the Trump administration to bring in Elon Musk and these brainiacs to go, hey, run some AI models and find the waste and corruption, the low-hanging fruit, without having to go in and get keys to offices and be put on federal retirement program. And they did. And they found so much waste just on day one. It was just on full display. Well, he's written a book about how all that came to be. It's called Inside DOGE, D-O-G-E, Department of Government Efficiency, as you know. And when we talked to him, the book was not available. It was only available by pre-order. And I said to a number of people who emailed, I replied, I'll tell you when it's available, because some people like to go to the bookstore, the old-fashioned bookstore. They have good memories of going. Most of them are now just a coffee shop with a bookstore attached, even the Barnes & Nobles. But if you want to go and buy that book, not to support a great cause, because I think he's a great cause, but he's going to do well financially, but because I think you'll enjoy the read. I've started in on mine, and it's really, really interesting, and not just because we're mentioned in the book, which I didn't know till we were three quarters of the way through the interview, that when our team reached out to him, and he was in D.C. and said, hey, we heard about you being on this project. We'd like to talk to you on air. And he said, that's when I realized this wasn't just some back office thing that we were doing like an audit consultant. This is really turning into something big. Well, it should. And it was noble and it's awesome. Anyway, the book is called Inside DOGE. Pivot, new topic. Andrew Coates, he's 22 years old. He lives in Nebraska. You would not have heard his name before. Right now, not hypothetically, not in the past, right now today, or these days, he responds to fire calls as a volunteer firefighter for Cedar Bluffs Fire Department. He is a state-licensed EMT. As you probably know, most firefighters, bomberos, they spend about four-fifths of their time, depending on where they're working, actually running EMT calls, ambulance calls, and only about 20% of their time fighting fires. That's the way that works. He has been running into burning buildings, and he does it for free. All he wanted to do was get paid to do the job he's already been doing, saving lives. First Alert 6 is the station that has the story out of Omaha. I'll let you hear it from them.
1: A career out of it would be the goal to get paid to do what you love.
2: But Andrew's application to the Fremont Fire Department has been rejected by the city because his high school diploma shows he's been homeschooled, which is an unaccredited education in Nebraska.
1: We're not mad about one applicant. My application, I think now it's turned into, we want to make sure that every homeschooler has an equal opportunity.
2: And Andrew argues he's more than qualified to become a paid firefighter because he has a state license to be an EMT. The Fremont application rejected in April only said graduation from high school. The city's HR director says an accredited high school is implied.
3: I would say it's a standard understanding that when someone requests a high school diploma or GED, that they're asking for an accredited diploma.
2: But after denying Andrew's application, the city added graduation from an accredited high school to the job description. So backed by some 30 homeschool supporters, Andrew appealed to the Civil Service Commission.
4: I feel that the city of Fremont is really missing out here. In my mind, because of his homeschooling, you guys are discriminating against him.
2: Commissioner Doug Backens disagrees.
5: I don't think there was any discriminatory against him. And when they use that word, I didn't care to hear that word out there.
2: The commission did voice concern.
6: The posting of the original requirements for the job and the ambiguity with what a diploma is.
2: But the commission ruled it can't address city policy.
7: Motion passed.
8: Just means that the Civil Service Commission is not going to step in and protect Andrew.
2: Andrew hopes another paid department will give him credit for experience as a volunteer.
1: I do this job for a living, so that would would be the dream.
2: In Cedar Bluffs, not far from Fremont, Mike McKnight for George 6.
7: Now, an attorney presented Andrew in the hearing that lasted about 5 hours. In the end, since the commission took no action, Andrew's father says they have 30 days to file in court.
0: Interesting that the county commissioner who said that it's not discriminatory cannot pronounce the word. I'd like to see his credentials. Discrimination does not mean bias or prejudice. Discrimination means legally treating two like things dissimilarly. In other words, historically, this was what my law professor Lino Graglia used as an example. This was before the whole boys and girls bathroom that James Tallarico is in love with. But historically, you could say, this is the boys' bathroom and this is the girls' bathroom. And the girls may not go into the boys nor the boys into the girls. You could treat them differently because they were different. They were dissimilar, not similar. They were not the like. So you could set a rule. No girls in the boys' bathroom, no boys in the girls' bathroom. However, in the boys' bathroom, you could not say only the white boys can go in there and not the black boys, because we believe that those are equal things. They are both boys. Their race is not a basis upon which you may separate them, which is to discriminate. The word discriminate is not necessarily a bad word in and of itself. A discriminating wine buyer is just somebody who knows the difference between good stuff and bad stuff. There's proper use of that word. It's just become a shorthand. But the bigger issue here is the idea of homeschooling. Let's be clear what we're doing here. This is liberals hating conservatives. This is liberals who worship the state and their credentials and their institutions. And they know that when you're talking about someone who is homeschooled, you are almost always talking about a Christian and mostly white. Although I have had over the years a lot of black and Hispanic homeschool students reach out to me. We have high school students and sometimes junior high students who listen to our show, our morning show, when they would otherwise be in school, because usually their mom is the one overseeing, sometimes the dad also. And they'll tell me this, and they listen to the show. And if they get their work done, they can take an hour or two or whatever period of time off from their coursework, and they can do that. Some of them will have them write a review of what the show was. Or if I reference a book or an article or a concept, they have to then go and look that up and write. That's real life experience. You know, the whole idea of the accreditation and the only edgy. Look, this guy's doing, he's going in and saving lives as an EMT now. Does he really need some accredited high school? This is the dumbest thing ever. This is absolute. This idea of having to have a degree, having to go through the program that was checked off by some white liberal accreditation woman, because that's who it always is. That's the dumbest thing ever. I've known multiple billionaires in my life, and to a person, they did not graduate college. So tell me what that's for again.
9: Ladies and gentlemen, Elvis has left the building. Thank you, and good night.
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13: Bracing for a nor'easter. I'm Deborah Valentine, Fox News. Northern portions of the East Coast are bracing for severe weather conditions brought on by a strong nor'easter. Fox Weather's Brandi Campbell has more from Boston.
14: We're already starting to feel some of the impacts from this nor'easter, which is about 400 miles south of us here along Nantasket Beach. The winds, they're already whipping in the 20-mile-per-hour range, but we've already had some gusts get into the 30s. The wave impact, they are white-capped. And at the height of this storm going into this weekend, we could see up to 6 footers, but even higher for some of the coastal towns going into the northeast. Now, I also want to mention we have a couple of warnings, one being a coastal flood warning that's in place through Sunday. Some places that are low lying could see 1 to 2 feet of water above normally dry ground.
13: These conditions are accompanied by a high wind warning with predictions of gusts up to 60 miles per hour. Forecasters are saying Hawaii could see up to 34 inches of rain from Hurricane Nolo. Fox Weather's Robert Ray has more from Hilo.
15: Hurricane Nolo, less than 200 miles to the south of the Big Island right now. Category 2, 105-mile-an-hour winds expected to be increased to a major hurricane, Category 3, in the coming day or so. We're not going to have a direct landfall per se, but that really doesn't matter as far as the impacts go. Unfortunately, between 30 to 40 inches of rain could fall on the Big Island, depending on what elevation you're at. And remember, the Big Island, almost 14,000 feet. All that water's got to come down somewhere, and it will inundate rivers and streams, take apart vegetation, potentially compromise roads and structures.
13: No direct hit to any of the islands is forecast, but all areas will be affected. Alabama settling its lawsuit with TikTok for $116 million. 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
5: Potentially dangerous weather. I'm Deborah Valentine, Fox News. Up to 40 million people in the Northeast are in the path of a strong nor'easter, packing up to 60 mile per hour winds, heavy rain, and strong surf. Fox's Chanley Painter has more.
6: Flashing places from North Carolina to New England with heavy rain, damaging winds, flooding, and strong surf. Some areas could see over 5 inches of rain by Tuesday. All this expected to create major travel disruptions and power outages. More than 40 million people are in the storm's path.
5: New York's Governor Kathy Hochul has issued a state of emergency for 8 counties.
7: Deploy utility crews and other assets like swift water rescue to keep you safe. Do your part, we'll do ours.
5: New York City and 8 neighboring New Jersey counties are also under states of emergency. Hurricane Nolo is strengthening into a Category 3 hurricane as it eyes Hawaii. A direct hit is not anticipated. Dr. Michael Brennan is director of the National Hurricane Center.
8: Rainfall is going to be the biggest threat from this system. Could see isolated totals as high as 25 inches on the Big Island, creating life-threatening flash flooding and mudslides.
5: Wind gusts of 50 miles per hour are also forecast. For the third time, the Supreme Court rejects a Republican-led redistricting effort in Missouri.
9: The Supreme Court blocking a federal appeals court ruling that would have revived the 2025 Republican-friendly map for the upcoming November elections. There were no dissents, with the high court warning changing the maps now could cause electoral chaos. Missouri lawmakers passed the new map last year, with Republicans hoping to pick up an additional U.S. House seat as it aimed to eliminate one of 2 Democratic-held districts in the state. This is the third time the Supreme Court has blocked the redistricting plan. The decision comes after weeks of rulings over the map in state and federal courts, and as elections officials in Missouri have already started mailing some absentee ballots. Kristen Goodwin, Fox News.
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11: An absolutely gorgeous weekend. Enjoy. 77 with sunshine today. Overnight mostly clear, down to 53. We'll be in the mid-70s again tomorrow, but then we do start a warming trend as we head towards Thursday. That's our next shot at rain, with highs climbing to the upper 80s by Thursday. Overnight lows back into the lower 70s.
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11: It's mostly cloudy, 61 degrees. Good morning, I'm Scott Hooper. South Louisville will likely be packed today with football and bourbon and beyond. Number 16 Louisville hosts Wake Forest at noon at L&N Stadium. Both teams are 2-1. At the Kentucky Expo Center, Kentucky native Chris Stapleton will headline Bourbon and Beyond tonight with the Red Clay Stripes, Jason Isbell, and Hootie and the Blowfish among today's performers. Kentucky's measles outbreak is growing. The new state numbers came out Friday, and John Shannon has a look.
12: Kentucky is now reporting 67 confirmed measles cases this year, with 7 people hospitalized. Christian County remains the epicenter with 27 cases, while Trigg County is now up to 13. Health officials say this is Kentucky's worst year for measles since 1991. It's especially concerning because measles is highly contagious, spreading through the air and lingering for up to 2 hours. Health officials say 2 doses of the MMR vaccine provide about 97% protection. I'm John Shannon.
11: 18-year-old Zion White is being held on a $500,000 bond. He's accused of killing 2 young mothers at Family Scholar House. Police say 20-year-old Zion War and Trinity Durham were shot there last month. Investigators say White and War had been in an intimate relationship. White pleaded not guilty on Friday to 2 murder charges, including one that involved domestic violence. LMPD says a woman admitted to shaking her baby before the child required life-saving surgery. Brady Hopkins has more in this report.
13: A Louisville woman is facing assault and criminal neglect charges after police say she admitted to shaking her baby, leaving the child with serious near-fatal injuries. Doctors found multiple brain bleeds, bleeding in both eyes, and other injuries. And police say the baby required life-saving surgery after being taken to Norton Children's Hospital. 30-year-old Maricela Hernandez Rios is being held on a $250,000 bond and is expected back in court in October. I'm Brady Hopkins.
11: And some good news for travelers. Broadway in downtown Louisville will be reopening beneath I-65 earlier than expected. The closure was expected to last into early October as part of the I-65 corridor project. When it reopens, Jacob Street will close permanently near the northbound I-65 off-ramp for safety reasons. More news coming up at the bottom of the hour. I'm Scott Hooper, News Radio 840 WHAS.
14: Good morning. It is Kentucky on a Saturday morning. News Radio 840 WHAS, and what is just promising to be a beautiful day in Kentuckiana. Weather's a little strange, I think that's fair to say, but it's okay. We'll take it. Scott Hooper, this kind of weather is you get it for a little while in the fall and in the spring, and I don't think it gets any better than this.
11: No, it really doesn't. I mean, we've gone through false fall before, though, where it cooled.
14: Oh, yeah.
11: You get that real hot period, and then it cools down, and then it goes right back to being hot. And that's kind of what it looks like is going to happen this coming week. Thursday, I think we're going to be close to 90, but nowhere near what we were dealing with earlier back in the early part of the month. So that's good. I'll take fall all day.
14: I will too, and this kind of weather is just, it's just perfect. But you're right. I mean, we're still in late September. It is very likely that we're going to get a taste of fall, and then we'll get some hot weather again. Not that, you know, over 100 degrees heat index kind of thing, but we'll still get a hot weather, and then we'll cool off again. Really about as comfortable as it could get for football today. If folks are going to the University of Louisville game, that is a noon start today. And of course, Louisville ranked number 16, and great outside weather for Bourbon and Beyond coming up tonight. And Chris Stapleton, I always liked Chris Stapleton. I'm not going to make it to Bourbon and Beyond this year, but I think that should be a lot of fun.
11: He's quite impressive. I mean, I've always liked him too. And I've not met the man, but every interview I have seen with him, is just incredibly, incredibly nice. He's a very well thought out person too. So I always enjoy getting to see him and hear him because he's amazing. Absolutely amazing.
14: Yeah, I do enjoy him as well. So there's a couple of things going on. Certainly Bourbon and Beyond, we talk about the music festival. I guess we're going to drop the name Bourbon, or at least the word Bourbon from Bourbon and Beyond. as they are increasing their or changing their marketing somewhat, saying it's more than just about liquor and music. Although the bourbon folks say that bourbon will still be a big part of this, so I'll be interested to see how they market it next year and where the marketing campaign is going. But whatever they do, I think it looks like the festival is still here, and it will still essentially be the same great weekend for so many folks, not just here in Kentuckiana, but you know, who will come in from wherever.
11: Yeah, I don't totally understand that, but you know, marketing. I mean, it's kind of one of those things. And it happens with a lot of festivals. I don't think it's going to hurt to rename it, as long as the whole essence of the event remains, and that doesn't sound like that's changed. So good news, and I look forward to seeing how that kind of rolls.
14: Yeah, I really wonder about the name change, but you know, those folks who keep track of that know a whole lot more about it than I do, and maybe it's time. Another music story that is interesting and a little bit sad in the aftermath of Dolly Parton Day. We celebrated Dolly Parton Day all over the country with all kinds of festivities, and certainly did some things here. But apparently, Scott, there is a rift among Dolly Parton's family. Her nephew, who had been a head of security for so long, had allegedly, and I have no idea if this is true, but it is alleged by a company that she created to really manage her legacy, after she passed away. They say there were threats and intimidation and all kinds of things that were going on. And while I really don't have a lot of information about that, it's kind of a he said, she said thing. But it has gone to court. Now, her younger sister says there's no problem here. I think Dolly Parton would be very disappointed or upset about, you know, how this is all developed, but it is something that is in the news and has been a topic of conversation for a lot of her fans over the last few days, and it did put a bit of a damper on the Dolly Parton Day, although most people certainly looked past that, but it is in the news and apparently is going to have to be resolved somehow.
11: Yeah, it's an interesting story. What we don't know about it is exactly what happened. As I understand it, there were threats of violence or something that were tied to the man, and I don't know much more than that. Other than he was the initial person that the family had give the announcement of Dolly's passing. So it's interesting something happened, but this seems to be kind of a recurring theme when somebody in a family passes away. There's always a fight over the estate in some way, shape, or form with family somehow. I know of way too many of those. So it's not just limited to,
14: right, you know, no question,
11: the pop stars or Dolly in this case. I mean, it happens in a lot of families.
14: This She's Alive entity, which Dolly Parton created to manage things after her passing, she had created that earlier, of course. They say that this man threatened to, quote, ruin her reputation with podcasts and various things. I don't know how he would do that or what he would do or anything else. But he had been the head of her security for many years. His dad had been involved with it before that. He's a former military contractor, and I don't know. It's all gone to court. But you're right. I've seen it too. There are some good friends that I grew up with, and there's two sisters, and mom died, and they fought over some jewelry, and they haven't spoken to each other for years. And it's just, you know, it's such a sad thing, and obviously it's between them, but you just feel like, gosh, at some point you'd think that you'd want people to kind of get past it. Over it's over a few rings and bracelets and stuff, and I, it's just stuff, you know.
11: Yeah, exactly.

0: She was more about, hey, this is life, and be happy and show love and give, which is exactly how she lived. So I'm very curious to hear it. It is sad we don't have more music that will be coming from her after that. But I do wonder, maybe is there a vault with other stuff that has not been released? Some artists do that.
1: I kind of wondered about that. There was, I mean, she was so prolific. I don't know if you ever do, this is a very dangerous thing to do. I wouldn't advise it, but I go down the rabbit hole sometimes. Do you ever get lost in YouTube and one video will lead to another, and before you know it, it's 3:30 in the morning. But I checked out a whole bunch of YouTube videos, her Johnny Carson appearances and some of her live TV show appearances. And she's just so incredibly natural. She was just who she was, and really it wasn't about she I don't know, there are some performers, I mean, they always know the camera's on. Well, obviously she knew that, but she was just so incredibly natural. And really, broadcasting and all of that is kind of the art of being unnaturally natural. It's an unnatural situation, but boy, she had it pegged. She was just Dolly, and just, you know, she was so warm and funny, and just, I don't know, man, she really had it all. She really did.
0: She really did. She absolutely did. And she is missed. It's a lot of the stories that have come out since her passing, of the generosity that she had. And I've seen several artists, they weren't well known, but they had sent her correspondence. I'm thinking of one in particular, and I don't remember the guy's name, but he sent her a letter, he would love to perform a song with her. And, you know, he wasn't anybody that she necessarily knew, but she replied back and said, yeah, it's going to happen. And as I think she passed away before it could, but she did respond. And that was just kind of who she was. It was an amazing thing. But that's one of many stories I've heard about her.
1: Well, Scott, thank you so much. We'll be checking back with Scott throughout the morning. Of course, he'll have the news at the top and bottom of the hour. It's 17 past 6 on Kentuckiana's Saturday Morning News. Man, it is a great day to be alive today, as the weather is just about as good as it's going to get. Scott Fitzgerald has a busy sports calendar to check. We'll get to that in just a couple of minutes. 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
0: An absolutely gorgeous weekend. Enjoy. 77 with sunshine today. Overnight mostly clear, down to 53. We'll be in the mid-70s again tomorrow, but then we do start a warming trend as we head towards Thursday. That's our next shot at rain, with highs climbing to the upper 80s by Thursday. Overnight lows back into the lower 70s.
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6: It is News Radio 840 WHAS, Kentucky, and it's Saturday morning news, 24 minutes past 6. And that sounds like football. There's lots of it going on today. Scott Fitzgerald is here. He's got the latest in sports.
7: Joe, thank you very much, buddy. Yeah, it sounds like football on Fox. And that's what we had last night just up the road in Bloomington.
17: Giles, time, escapes, race to the goal line. He's in. One score.
7: Yeah, former Michigan State Spartan and Oregon State Beaver Aiden Childs scored with just 5 minutes left in the game, but Indiana survived. That scare in the Big Ten opener. The fifth-ranked Hoosiers held off Northwestern 29-23. They go to 4-0. They extend their winning streak to 20 games. Indiana led 12-0 at halftime, but the Wildcats rallied and had a chance to tie before the Hoosiers recovered an onside kick that to seal the game afterwards. Coach Sig, he's like, I hate to tell you, I told you so, but I told you so.
18: Good win, hard-fought game. I tried to tell everybody Northwestern's a good football team, but people weren't buying that. But 2 years ago at this time, you know, people said, Indiana's a good football team. You know, people weren't buying that stock either.
7: Yeah, Indiana also getting bad news. They lost running back Turbo Richard to a right leg injury. Lee Beebe Jr. stepping in with 203 rushing yards and a touchdown. The Hoosiers are back at it next Saturday as they travel to Rutgers. Let's bring it back here locally in the big Louisville rivalry game. Yeah, in case you hadn't heard about it, Tony Vannetti may have said something to you in passing. Trinity dominated St. X 44-0 at LNN Stadium. The Shamrocks scored 6 touchdowns and 2 field goals while holding St. X scoreless. Trinity quarterback Ashton Taylor earned MVP honors, and the Shamrocks led 24-0 at halftime before adding 20 more points after 7. Male, no problem with PRP, 41-7. On to 5A in the ranked teams. Number 5, Atherton beats Fern Creek 42-7. And no, this isn't a basketball score. Number 9, Collins beats Scott County 71-61. Are they playing with the Detroit Lions secondary? 71-61. Over to Class 4A, number 9, North Oldham played on Thursday. They shut out Doss 49-0. Big argument right now in high school football circles here, at least locally. What would a Christian Academy matchup look like with Trinity? I'm not saying Cal would win that. I'm just saying, what would that look like? And we'll talk about that, by the way, coming up at 10 a.m. on Sports Talk 790 Friday night, Kentucky with Fletcher Long and I. Number 1, Christian Academy. They set program records all over the map last night. They scored 70 points and 8 touchdown passes. They go on and beat Bowling Green 70-21. Jahi Brown, the Louisville commit, scored 4 touchdowns, including 3 in the first half, while quarterback Jackson Burke connected with Brown for multiple scores. The Centurions go to 6-0. They've got DeSales dropping in next week. Also in Class 3A, number 8 Central fell at Cove Cath 41-14. Thought this might have been a trap game for Cove Cath. No such doing. Central is off until a week from Friday when, yes, they get to visit Cal. Number 9, Bardstown. No problem with Mercer County. They win 57-13. Over to Class 2A, how about the Lions of W.E.B. Du Bois? They're ranked 10th in 2A. Well, they beat Washington County last night, 26-21. They are 5-1 thanks to quarterback Brian Dickerson Jr. And wide receiver Rashad Eye. But they get the early score. Running back Ernest Perry rattled one off as well. They'll put their 5-game winning streak on the line at LCA Lexington Christian next week. And finally, in Class A, number 5, Holy Cross was off. They prep for a visit to Sarah on Friday before their big showdown with KCD the following week. Speaking of KCD, the 8th-ranked Bearcats beat Butler 34-14. And number 7, Bethlehem beat Campbellsville 52-7. Finally, a look at the Southern Indiana-ranked teams. Our own Jeff Lincoln's Floyd Central Highlanders Well, they are going 6-0 for the first time in school history as they get a win over Columbus East 41-21. Luke Jacoby broke a 60-yard touchdown early. The Highlanders are at Bedford North Lawrence next week. And Joe, number one, Brownstown Central in Indiana Class 2A. They have no problem with Seymour. They win 42-7. They're going to get a visit from 4A Madison on Friday. That, Joe, is a look at a very busy night in what was a beautiful night

0: high school football last night.
1: I do think a Trinity Christian Academy game would be really intriguing.
0: Absolutely. Absolutely. I mean, I'm saying Trinity's going to win that game, but it would tell me just how good Cal is with Hunter Cantwell. I mean, they are just curb stomping everybody into next week.
1: Yeah, I think that would be. Now, could that happen?
0: It can't happen in the playoffs because they're playing different classes.
1: Right.
0: Can we do a little exhibition here? I mean, that would be
1: fun. I just wish there was some way to make that happen. Now, you're right. They're in different classes, but it would be fascinating. I would expect Trinity to win, but, you know, that means nothing. I mean, you play it on the field. And, gosh, interesting. And the Trinity St. X game, which has been such a dominant part of the early fall in this town for so many years, I don't want to say it lost a little luster, but Trinity's just been so good, and St. X has just not been what they what they have been in the past few years. So
0: they thought maybe bringing Kevin Wallace in from Bowling Green, who lost big last night, was going to change things around. And I've heard some inside baseball on what went down there, and. You know, you hope St. X gets it back, but right now St. X is a basketball school, Joe, and they got the basketball team rolling, so we'll see what they can do.
1: I think that's true. Well, when we come back, we'll do our extended sports segment for the morning with Scott Fitzgerald, and we'll talk a little college football. We're always talking college football, it seems, but hey, we've got really interesting games today. See if how Kentucky does after that huge win last weekend as they're playing this afternoon. We've got the Cards playing, and they need a strong win today. There seems to be one game every 3 years. In the last 3 years of Jeff Brohm, there seems to be one game where the Cardinals are expected to win, and it just doesn't go so well. So they really have to protect on that front. We'll talk about all that when we come back. It's Kentuckiana's Saturday Morning News at News Radio 840 WHAS.
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3: News. I'm Deborah Valentine. A state of emergency is in effect for New York City as a nor'easter is off the Atlantic coast. It'll bring rain, wind, and high surf through the weekend. Here's New York City Mayor Zoran Mamdani.
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3: Eight counties in New York and eight counties in New Jersey are also under states of emergency. A New Mexico jury has found Facebook liable for deceiving users about privacy protections. Fox's Lisa Lucera.
5: The trial centered on accusations that Facebook deceived users about a data breach stemming from a third-party personality quiz that harvested data from about 87 million people and sold it to political consulting firm Cambridge Analytica.
3: A judge will make the final decision on penalties. 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
7: Mostly cloudy, 62 degrees. Good morning, I'm Scott Hooper. Louisville police have made an arrest in a Germantown hit and run caught on surveillance video. Police say 44-year-old Jason Montgomery struck two people in a marked crosswalk on Gross Avenue September 3rd, then drove away. One victim is expected to need three surgeries. Montgomery is currently being held on a $50,000 bond. Broadway under I-65 in downtown Louisville will reopen Monday. That's ahead of schedule. The project originally called for the closure to last until early October. When Broadway opens, Jacobs Street under I-65 will permanently close. And a busy Saturday is ahead in South Louisville. Number 16 Louisville will take on Wake Forest at noon at L&N Stadium, while Bourbon and Beyond continues at the Kentucky Expo Center. Chris Stapleton will headline tonight. More news coming up at the top of the hour. 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
8: I'm WLKY meteorologist Suzanne Horgan. Beautiful weather on tap for today with high temperatures topping out right around 77 degrees with low humidity. Overnight lows will drop down into the 50s, making for a cool and comfortable overnight. Then for tomorrow, another day with highs in the upper 70s. I'm WLKY meteorologist Suzanne Horgan.
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1: Kentuckiana's Saturday morning news continues at News Radio 840 WHAS. Joe Elliott here, along with Scott Fitzgerald, our extended sports segment on this Saturday morning. And I guess the first thing we should do before we do anything else is to let folks know that the Protect College Sports Act is going to get a vote in the Senate that is scheduled for Monday or Tuesday. It is expected to pass. They just need to get to 50 on this one, or actually need to get to 51 on this one, and that is that's pretty much a certainty at this point. So the College Sports Act, Protects College Sports Act, will move on to the House. Now there is the question: what happens at the House of Representatives? And you're probably not going to get, well, you will not get a vote on that until after the election. Anything can happen at that point as the House comes back. There is still some strong opposition in the House, and so whether or not they will be able to get the votes that they need is still up in the air. And there's still a lot of time for negotiation and changes and whatever else happens, as it always gets a little volatile on near election time. So we'll see what happens. It is expected to pass the Senate, but then the real drama comes as it moves to the House of Representatives, and we'll see what people say about that. We do have some college football to talk about of a more immediate nature. I want to talk about the University of Kentucky for just a second here, Scott Fitzgerald, because that was such an impressive win. And, you know, say what you want to, but when you go on the road in the SEC and you beat a ranked team and you do it pretty convincingly, I mean, that has to just be an incredible shot in the arm to Will Stein and his program.
0: Oh, absolutely it is, Joe. We've seen wins like this propel programs. Oh, my goodness. I mean, they've sent programs into the next stratosphere. And, you know, it's one of those wins nobody had it on the radar, that's for sure. And I don't think that realistically, I mean, Kentucky fans will tell you, or Kentucky players will tell you, that, yeah, we had confidence in this one. We knew. I don't know that some of them didn't have that confidence. In fact, you remember the former ESPN college football analyst Todd McShay. I was listening to his podcast this week, and he was talking about the college football playoff, and he had this to say about the Cats.
16: I'm taking Kentucky. If you can transform that Bo Nix at Auburn, turnover machine, mistake-laden, ball placement, erratic, into that at Oregon?
0: You know, that's a big reason why, Joe, and that's Will Stein. And, Jeff Brohm is known as the quarterback whisperer, and rightfully so. He's earned that moniker. But you got to at least be keeping one eye on Will Stein and what he's doing with these quarterbacks, because he has a pedigree of doing this, and that will get you into the college football playoff.
1: Well, you know, it's just, it like I said, and as you were just saying, it's such an incredible win.
0: Yeah.
1: Now, what they will do next. Today, I don't expect any real challenge.
0: Right.
1: But as they go in through the SEC, it's one game. I don't get too excited about one game. But it's hard not to get excited after the convincing win last week.
0: Sure.
1: On the other side of the coin, well, at least locally here, University of Louisville with a big win. That was really a must win, which I think set up their season for the rest of the year. No matter what the Cardinals did, if they lost last week, I think there would be, I just think their season would just not have much significance, frankly, because they weren't playing any more ranked teams. People would say, yeah, they did great, but they lost to these two opponents who were ranked, and I think they've set themselves up for a chance to play in the ACC championship and maybe to get into the college playoffs. So they're right where they want to be. The situation is, though, you can't lose one of these games that you're not expected to lose.
0: Not at all, Joe. You're right. There's a lot of momentum surrounding the University of Louisville right now. But and I hate to be the but, and there's always a but, Antonio Watts, losing him on the defensive side of the ball is a big loss for the Cardinals. I'm not saying it can't be a next man up, because the Cardinals this year are loaded with talent top to bottom. But, I mean, this was a defense that was already allowing more than 400 yards per game. And we saw that really in the SMU game, at least for the majority of the game. And then Cleb Lubin talked a little bit about how they kind of tightened up a little bit and got their way with them and got back to playing defense. But even I was sitting there saying, this is going to be another basketball on grass game. So Louisville losing Antonio Watts, the X factor for Louisville, it, just like we talked about with Kentucky, the X factor is going to be how far can Kenny Minchie and that receiving corps take them. The X factor for Louisville is going to be how can this defense hold up? Can they shore that up? And the other thing I'm looking for today when I watch the game, Joe, penalties.
1: Yes.
0: They're killing the Cards. Oh, my goodness. And it's the 15-yard silly penalties. That's what's killing them. And Jeff Brohm was so frustrated in the presser last week. He's like, I'm not even going to keep answering this question, because it is what it is. We've got a problem. And he's acknowledging that. So,
1: well, he doesn't have to answer the question to the media,
0: right?
1: But he needs to answer that question on the field.
0: That's right.
1: I mean, I'm serious. This has just got to stop. I mean, this is just killing themselves. Unnecessary, penalty. And yeah, like you said, it's the 15-yard, roughing penalties, all these kinds of things that just have to stop. And that's got to get control about that. And look, I understand. It's easy for us to sit here as fans and talk about that. I understand the level of frustration that some people have when they're on the field and things don't go well and stuff, but you just simply can't shoot yourself in the foot.
0: No. And there's nothing more frustrating as a fan who watches. And Joe, I think anybody listening right now, we've all watched our team, and there is nothing more frustrating than a great play and then have it called back, not 5 yards, 15 yards.
1: 15 yards, absolutely.
0: Like, oh, man.
1: No question about it. So one more thing here quickly.
0: Sure.
1: Were you surprised how close the Indiana-Northwestern game was last night?
0: No, and I'll tell you why, Joe, because Northwestern has been quietly turning their program around. And you heard Sig in the soundbite I played. He let out. He's like, I tried to tell you guys. And Sig knows a thing or two about college football, I think. He, and I say that meaning he does. He won a national championship because he knows the game. He tried to tell people all week long. He says, do not discount Northwestern. Do not think we're just national champions and we're going to come out here and we're just going to beat the Northwestern of old. This is not the Northwestern of old. This team is well coached. Their quarterback is so quietly making noise in that conference. I'm not saying they're going to go on and win the conference and suddenly roll through the playoffs. They're not the next Indiana, but they're trending in that direction. And Coach Sig had been preaching that all week to his team. And they proved him right. And so, but now they've got, Indiana's got bigger issues they got to worry about. As Coach was saying, there's a lot of things they've got to get right. A lot of things on that offensive line that they've got to put together. And losing Turbo Richard is going to be a big blow to Indiana. So now you got to redo your whole game plan there. We'll figure out how long he is. Now, Lee Beebe Jr., not a bad option to have. And if anybody can get players, it's Coach Sig. So I think Indiana's going to be fine. They're going to be in the playoff. Can they win it? I don't think so. But they're going to be in the playoff, and they're going to be in the mix for the Big Ten title.
1: Well, I know that people don't want to hear me say it, but you just if you look at this in the overall, I mean, who would have expected 5 years ago that we'd have been having any of these discussions about Indiana? So if you're an Indiana fan, I think you have to be happy. It was a lonely experience to go to Memorial Stadium not that long ago, Scott.
0: I've been there when Ohio State was in town. I've been there when Michigan's in town. And it is a home game for the opposing teams that come in.
1: Yes.
0: Yeah.
1: Not anymore.
0: Not anymore, brother. And they've done beautiful things. The renovations, they closed off that end zone, the south end zone at Memorial Stadium. They did a beautiful job. Indiana is one of the most beautiful campuses in the Midwest. I mean, it is gorgeous. You got those limestone buildings. We go to Buffalo Louis afterwards. I got to hit that up. I love going to Bloomington, and now they're feeling the vibe. And look, they had a down game last night, but don't think that means by any means Indiana's lost its swagger. They're going to be around for a while.
1: So last question quickly, sure. Besides the cards and the cats, is there a football game you're focusing on today?
0: Yeah, there is, Joe. In fact, President Trump will be at this one. It starts at noon. It is Tennessee and Texas. This is huge on so many levels. And you mentioned the Protect Sports Act in your open. I think that's a big reason why the president is going to this game today. You remember game day just a few weeks ago, they had Ted Cruz on. They took a lot of heat for that. The president is going to this game. Game day is going to be there. High kick at noon. I'm certainly going to watch everything I can about this game because I like Sark. He's the head coach of the Longhorns. I think he's a great coach. He outcoached Ryan Day in Ohio State. Texas is going to be around for a while.
1: Be interesting to see what happens. That Fox is also going to be there. They won't have the game, right? But they will be there with their pregame show as well. Scott's back with all the sports from overnight in just a couple of minutes. It's News Radio 840 WHAS.

0: I'm WLKY meteorologist Suzanne Horgan. Beautiful weather on tap for today with high temperatures topping out right around 77 degrees with low humidity. Overnight lows will drop down into the 50s, making for a cool and comfortable overnight. Then for tomorrow, another day with highs in the upper 70s. I'm WLKY meteorologist Suzanne Horgan.
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22: Have a little football brunch today. 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I don't know, maybe if... Fry up a little bacon or something for your tailgate, a little sausage, a little brunch. How's that sound, Scott Fitzgerald?
23: That sounds good to me, Joe. You know, being a Big Ten guy, I'm a noon kickoff kind of guy. Those are my idea because I'm home in time to watch the afternoon games. We used to call those donut games, man. You stop and get a box of donuts on your way in, wash it down with a cup of coffee, and trade that out for a cold brew.
22: I'd like it. Yes, sir. Well, today is National Pancake Day. Maybe you get something going. You can flip some pancakes before the Cats or the Cards or the Tennessee-Texas game or whatever you've got going. Scott Fitzgerald's here. He's got all the college football and other sports this morning.
23: Right on, Joe. Thank you very much, buddy. As you rightfully said, it is a big, big day in college football today. All the heavy hitters are in play locally. As the promo mentioned, Kentucky back home looking to build on its biggest win of the season, that upset of ninth-ranked Texas A&M. They're going to take on a South Alabama team that's averaging nearly 230 rushing yards per game. However, their last opponent, a 41-36 win over Ohio, well, Major Applewhite, the former Texas quarterback, now coaching South Alabama, understands Kentucky's defense is no Ohio Bobcat defense.
24: And when they needed to step up and bow up as a defense, they did, and it changed the complexion of the ball game. And then the second half, when their offense started rolling there in the third quarter, it really changed the complexion of the ball game. And that's a hard place to play. And that's a difficult team to go against, and to be able to hold them to 7 in the first half, and then extend it all the way towards the end of the third quarter and let your offense get a lead. You know, that's a very quality defense.
23: Right on. Again, kickoff is set for 12:45. The KSR crew standing by in 90 minutes' time. Going to get us going right here at News Radio 840 WHS. It is a loaded Saturday in college football. And as we mentioned, number one, Texas visiting 14th-ranked Tennessee at noon. College game day is there, as is President Trump, 7th-seeded Ohio State hosting Illinois. 3:30 comes 2nd-ranked Georgia welcoming Oklahoma. 4th-ranked Ole Miss visits 21st-ranked Florida. We got some updates on that game as well. 17th-ranked Iowa takes on 18th-ranked Michigan. That throwing it back to the 80s and the Hayden Fridays. Tonight, number 10, LSU hosts 23rd-ranked Texas A&M, while 12th-ranked USC welcomes 20th-ranked Oregon. This is a game I think that Lincoln Riley absolutely has to win, no doubt. He's got to get it done. And then, of course, locally, as Joe mentioned, we got the donut game, 16th-ranked Louisville hosting Wake Forest at noon. Injury news impacting some of the biggest games at Texas. Running back Hollywood Smothers, has been upgraded to probable against the Volunteers. The Longhorns have four players listed out, and the biggest one, perhaps, at Florida, Ole Miss running back Kewon Lacy has been downgraded to doubtful with a shoulder injury. The Gators also have wide receiver Eric Singleton Jr. listed as questionable with an ankle injury. And it's been an absolutely crazy year for Racing Louisville. My heart goes out to the ladies in Lavender. They've certainly gutted it out, but their playoff hopes are now officially over. They lost at home last night to Lynn Family Stadium, 2-0 to San Diego. Gia Corley scored in the 27th minute. Racing, though, will be back next Saturday hosting the Utah Royals at 4 o'clock. Racing's unbeaten in two all-time home meetings with Utah. And ladies in Lavender certainly have not had a good way to go. That organization just been surrounded for all the wrong reasons after making the playoffs last year. If you can make plans, folks, at some point this season, get out there and support them. Coach Bev Yanez has been through so much personally. The ladies themselves, they've had to endure a lot of stuff. Get out there and show them some love. If you only go to one game, show them some love. All right, we're back after this. Plenty more to go. Another hour with Joe Elliott, Scott Hoover. I'm Scott Fitzgerald. We're back after this at News Radio 840 WHAS.
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3: Rough weather. I'm Paul Stevens, Fox News. Nor'easter bearing down on the northeastern states and states of emergency in effect for 8 counties in New York, 8 counties in New Jersey, and New York City as well. New Jersey Governor Mikey Sherrill telling residents to be prepared.
4: Please make sure you have water on hand, you have food on hand. Many of our coastal roads might become impassable due to flooding as this tide surges on shore, especially in the Back Bay areas. So make sure you're prepared. Charge your phones.
3: And Fox Weather's Brandy Campbell for us at Nantasket Beach in Hull, Massachusetts.
25: The nor'easter is strengthening a few hundred miles south in the Atlantic. Now, the forecast says it will reach land along the New Jersey coast this Sunday as 40 million Americans from Massachusetts to North Carolina could be impacted by damaging winds, flooding from rain, or even major coastal flooding. We are already seeing impacts at airports in New York as they face ground delays due to the wind.
3: And the most intense impacts of that nor'easter are forecast later today, Saturday into Sunday. Again, some areas could see 60-mile-an-hour wind gusts. Meantime, Hurricane Nolo not expected to make landfall in Hawaii, but it's strengthening into a Cat 3 hurricane, bringing tropical storm conditions to the southern part of the island. National Hurricane Center Director Michael Brennan says the agency's focus is going to be on the rain.
5: Rainfall is going to be the biggest threat from this system. Could see isolated totals as high as 25 inches on the Big Island, creating life-threatening flash flooding and mudslides.
3: The National Hurricane Center now projecting up to 35 inches of rain for all parts of the Big Island. Wind gusts could exceed 50 miles an hour. And upwards of 8 inches of rain in Thailand's capital city of Bangkok from Thursday to today, Saturday. The rain has disrupted traffic, prompting several evacuations. 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
7: I'm WLKY meteorologist Suzanne Horgan. Beautiful weather on tap for today with high temperatures topping out right around 77 degrees with low humidity. Overnight lows will drop down into the 50s, making for a cool and comfortable overnight. Then for tomorrow, another day with highs in the upper 70s. I'm WLKY meteorologist Suzanne Horgan.
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8: Mostly cloudy skies, 62 degrees. Good morning, I'm Scott Hooper. There's been an arrest in last month's murders that involved two young mothers at Family Scholar House. More now from Brady Hopkins.
9: Louisville police have arrested an 18-year-old man in connection with the deadly shooting of two young mothers at Family Scholar House last month. Zion White is charged with two counts of murder in the deaths of 20-year-olds Trinity Durham and Ayanna War, and he pleaded not guilty in court Friday with his bond set at $500,000. White has previously faced gun and other charges, and family members say they hope the arrest brings some answers as they continue to mourn the two women. I'm Brady Hopkins.
8: Louisville spent yesterday celebrating Dolly Parton. Mayor Craig Greenberg proclaimed September 25th as Dolly Parton Day. That's a nod to her famous song, 9 to 5.
10: Working 9 to 5, what a way to make a living.
8: While the Big Four Bridge turned pink, people dressed in Dolly-themed outfits and donated books in support of her Imagination Library. And the music community is mourning a veteran sound engineer who died after a crash on the Waterson Expressway. 49-year-old H.B. Abels died on Wednesday from injuries suffered in a September 18th crash. Abels was in Louisville for work and was headed to Louder Than Life to visit the band Soil. An Ohio man has been found guilty of murdering a southern Indiana woman and then trying to frame a Louisville man for the killing. John Shannon has the details.
26: WLKY-TV reports that 36-year-old Nigel Thomas of Oxford, Ohio, was convicted of murder and obstruction of justice in the April 2025 death of 35-year-old Wilma Robertson in Hanover, Indiana. Prosecutors say Thomas created social media accounts in the name of Robertson's former boyfriend, Sean Bailey, and sent messages implicating him in the murder. Bailey was initially arrested, but DNA and digital evidence later cleared him and pointed investigators to Thomas. Thomas claimed the stabbing was an accident and that he acted in self-defense. He's scheduled to be sentenced October 26th. I'm John Shannon.
8: And this is the final weekend to tour the Louisville St. Jude Dream Home in Mount Washington. The $533,000 home is open today and tomorrow from noon to 5. Tickets for the giveaway are sold out, with the campaign raising more than $900,000 for St. Jude Children's Research Hospital. The winner will be drawn on October 1st. There's more news at the bottom of the hour. I'm Scott Hooper, News Radio 840 WHAS.
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22: Let's try that again. It's another hour of Kentuckiana's Saturday morning news on News Radio 840 WHAS. My name is Joe Elliott. Scott Hooper is here in the newsroom. Scott Fitzgerald is at the sports desk, and we're getting together for our 7 o'clock sound off here, just talking about some things. And guys, I know that I probably talk about this too much, but I have to do it because I just think it is the story, it is the developing story, really, of the decade. I just saw in an NBC News poll that 64% of people who will vote in the upcoming election say they are less likely to support a candidate who is supporting building data centers in their communities. And I think all of this is wrapped up in AI and tech and Meta and all of these things. I think this is all This is all related, and this is all going to be a major part of the 2028 presidential election. Call me crazy. I think it's true. We'll find out as time develops here. But apparently we had a some of the AI bots who there was a situation where you had a man go on to mass murder in Canada. This is in Western Canada, several months ago, killed several people, and ChatGPT had advised him on a number of things. As long as he said that these scenarios were hypothetical, ChatGPT and other such entities would work with him. Now, there are some safeguards that are built into the system, but apparently if you say, and I hesitate to even mention this because someone might take this and run with it, but if you say this is all hypothetical, the charges are that these AI systems will help you set up these kinds of scenarios, and apparently the charges are that this man got help about how to thwart the system, how to circumvent the system so that he could actually get the kinds of information that he needed on various things. I really think, and tell me if I'm exaggerating this, I really think this is going to be a huge issue, whether it's data centers or anything else. People are just not trusting big tech these days, and the blowback, the backlash from this is going to be very significant. Let's see what you guys think about this. Scott Fitzgerald, let me start with you. What's your thoughts on this? And then I want to get Scott Hooper's points on this, and we'll just kind of bat this around for a couple of minutes.
23: Yeah, you bring up great points, Joe. I appreciate you addressing this, and you're right. It is going to be a big election issue. AI is good. It's good and bad. It's like anything else. Right. Obviously, it can help us along, and especially with things like Muse, and we're talking about now especially in the healthcare industry. When you're talking about it, can do that. So I think, like with anything, AI, you know, you can have the bad AI actors, much like if you go traditional, when we had hackers, we had white hat hackers and black hat hackers in the business. AI can go its own way and do its own thing and go rogue, just like viruses did the same thing. I think there's a business model here that for folks to fill a need that will work to keep folks safe in an AI environment is what I'm trying to get at. And I think we'll perfect that over time. AI is not going away.
22: No doubt. It's here. It's only going to get bigger. It's not going to get smaller.
23: Right.
22: Scott Hooper, what are your thoughts on all of this?
11: I would agree with Scott, actually. Excuse me. I feel like it isn't going away. But as I've said before, I feel like AI is beneficial in a lot of ways. There's so much it can do quickly and relatively right, but there's a lot of times it doesn't quite get the details quite right, and you have to guide it to get an outcome that you're looking for. But for somebody who's trying to use it maliciously and go after either something to steal it or break into somewhere, that's problematic. And that's something that is going to have to be dealt with by these tech companies as we go forward. You're right. It's not going back in the bottle. This genie is out, and it is only growing. So, yeah.
22: Well, don't get me wrong. I don't want it to go away. I think it's a wonderful thing. I think it can be tremendous benefit to so many people. But it's kind of like electricity in the sense that, you know, it can be very dangerous if you don't know what you're doing or if you don't have some regulation. If somebody wires your house incorrectly, it could be your last day on this earth. You know what I'm saying? I mean, it's as wonderful as electricity is, and none of us would want to live without it. I don't want to live without AI either, but I think these things are, I think you have to look at the potential dangers, and we're going to have to find some way to build some safeguards into the system. And I just have no faith that Congress is going to be able to do that. I think Congress is woefully inept at this kind of stuff. And even if Congress comes up with a brilliant plan, there's still China, there's still Iran, there's still Russia, there's still all kinds of other actors who are you know, who are working on this. So I just think this presents some really difficult problems here.
23: Yeah, I would think so, Joe. I think you're right. And, you know, you got things that are coming out now, which adds another layer to this. Muse AI, which I've seen a lot of advertising for this. And that basically, like, a lot of folks use AI and ChatGPT and say, hey, tell me how to do this. And then right. Muse now will say, okay, here's what I need done. It'll work through the steps. And Muse, like the advertisement says, like there's a lady, she'll go, I mean, it's planning out her dinner. It's really kind of taking over. It's like your assistant right by your side. And it gets very complicated. So we're in the infancy stages of AI, which there's a lot of unknowns. And you're right to address this, Joe. I think that's what a lot of people are feeling right now. But as we get through this, as we move on through this, much like when the first search engine came out, people were a little leery about that. And they thought, oh, everybody's going to have my data. They're going to know it. They can look me up. We got through that. We'll get through this AI thing here. That doesn't mean, in fact, it's probably going to open a whole new career field for folks just coming up. And that is, you know, they're going to work to help keep companies protected, help keep individuals right. protected. So I think you're right. It's a good thing. It doesn't scare me. I want to embrace it and move forward with it, and we'll see what it becomes.
22: Yeah. I don't think it's going to destroy the world or anything, but I do think we have to pay some attention to this.
23: Yeah.
22: Scott Hooper, any other thoughts about this?
23: Oh, I think we might AI might have taken him over.
11: I have mixed emotions.
22: There he
11: goes.
22: There he is. Okay.
11: Am I there? Am I there?
22: Yes. Yeah, we got you. We got you back now. Yeah.
11: It knows. It's listening.

0: My tech service friend types into ChatGPT, is there any solution for model number XYZ123 when there's a lockout? ChatGPT comes back and says, type in code, whatever it is, 23456 on the screen. That took him to a portal which would allow him to reset the thing totally, save the customer $1,000. I mean, it is just amazing what information these services, whether it's Google or Gemini or ChatGPT or whatever it is, it's just amazing what these things can do. And I don't want to minimize their benefit to us. There are medical advances that are happening by leaps and bounds now because of the ability that that AI has to crunch all these numbers and come up with things. No, it's absolutely amazing. I don't want it to go away. I just want to find some way to put some safeguards in the system so that the bad actors aren't able to exploit it as easily as they apparently are right now.
1: Oh, I
0: You
1: know
0: know,
1: one
0: that's
1: of the
0: my
1: things. Yeah,
0: go ahead,
1: one of the
0: Scott
1: things,
0: Hooper, go ahead.
1: Joe. One of the things that I noticed in the discussion after the whistleblower, I think it was, I don't remember which company it was with, but he basically sounded the alarm that AI is dangerous. It's going to destroy the world, possibly end humanity. One of the things that some of the reaction to that from the companies were, yeah, we agree there needs to be some guardrails put in place, but they weren't willing to commit to doing it
0: Right,
1: unless
0: exactly.
1: Congress put it in place. That to me is what's messed up. If the companies aren't going to police themselves because of revenue, then that is the real problem right there. And because they're scared they're going to miss out on money.
0: Right.
1: That bothered me a lot.
0: People will make all kinds of rationalizations. If the money is going into their pocket, if the money is going out of their pocket, they'll make all kinds of rationalizations why it's a terrible thing. Yeah, I think the problem is not going away, but no, I'm not opposed to AI. I think AI is a terrific thing. I just think we need to spend some time trying to decide how we keep it in check. Just like electricity, we have codes. We need to establish some codes and some safety mechanisms for AI. Well, 18 after 7 o'clock, it is Kentuckiana's Saturday morning news. Always focus on a lot of sports on Saturday morning. It's such a big part of our weekends in Kentuckiana. Scott Fitzgerald is back to do that in just a couple of minutes at News Radio 840 WHAS.

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8: Great weather on tap for the weekend. Highs top out right around 77 degrees with a nice mixture of clouds and sunshine. Overnight lows drop down into the 50s. Highs in the upper 70s on Sunday with partly cloudy skies. I'm WLKY meteorologist Suzanne Horgan.
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14: 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We've got the Wildcats played at Kroger Field after that huge win on the road last Saturday in the SEC. It's 12:45 kickoff. We've got the game. Pre-game starts at 8:30 this morning here on News Radio 840 WHAS. Scott Fitzgerald's been watching all the college football action and other sports and joins us right now to tell us what's going on.
15: You bet, Joe. Thank you very much, buddy. Yeah, you're absolutely right. KSR crew standing by in the virtual green room. They're going to be up here in about an hour and 5 minutes with your pregame. So if you're up in what we've affectionately called a donut game for the University of Louisville, maybe you're heading your way out to the green lot and you're getting ready to tailgate. There's a lot of room for optimism surrounding our local teams, and that's a lot of fun, and you like it when it's that way. We talked about the Indiana Hoosiers getting that scare. They survived the scare from Northwestern last night. We talked about the Cats. How about those Cardinals? There are some impressive numbers behind Louisville's start. They have three ACC Players of the Week this week after that win over SMU. And, of course, the team is averaging more than 515 yards per game. Good for 12th nationally. Well, it's 7.97 yards per play, ranks fourth. Not just from the air, mind you, in case you hadn't heard, they've got a pretty impressive stable of running backs at the University of Louisville. That's something that's not lost on Wake Forest head coach Jake Dickert.
16: I think our run defense and block destruction I thought was pretty good from the Miami tape. And man, are we going to need it, you know, because it's probably debatable, but the two best running back combination in the country together on the same team. Add the third prong of it with the quarterback and the quarterback run elements and what this guy does scrambling around. So it's a physical football team. This isn't air raid Louisville.
15: Should be a lot of fireworks this afternoon out at L&N Stadium. Again, that kickoff coming at noon. Hey, don't forget, tomorrow we got the Cincinnati Bengals in the NFL on Sports Talk 790 just down the hall in the studios there. They take their 2-0 record into their division rival Pittsburgh tomorrow. And Steelers veteran Cam Hayward is taking notice of Cincinnati's defense. You know, they brought in Dexter Lawrence, and boy, have they made a difference. We were bragging on this defense back in April, I think, and really wanted to see the impact he would have. Well, they certainly have got that. Cam Hayward knows all about the Bengal D.
17: Well, I think they built out their inside of their defense with him, Jonathan Allen. I think they really lead the way. And I just think there's a confidence there now. They're a great 1-2 punch, but I feel like our O-line's looking forward to that.
15: Houdet has 8 sacks through 2 games. Joe Burrow on the offense, of course. They're going to face a Pittsburgh pass rush that ranks among the league's best. So something's got to give, and we'll have it again for you tomorrow. The great Dan Horn will have the broadcast that emanates from our sister station, WLW, down here to Sports Talk 790. How about some baseball? Speaking of Cincinnati, it was a dark year for the Reds, but there are a few bright spots for this club in 2026. Believe me, there are. Sal Stewart comes to mind. Becoming my favorite Red. I mean, how could you not fall in love with this guy this year? And then, well, they went at it last night against the Toronto Blue Jays, and this guy got the attention of the Toronto TV broadcast crew.
18: I can promise you this, with him one steal away from a 30-30 year, De La Cruz is going the first time he gets the opportunity.
15: And it sounds like they did their homework.
19: Sal Stewart is struck out. Ellie takes off. Throw down. Save! 30-30, the fourth Red ever!
15: Right, Ellie De La Cruz has joined some elite Reds company. He becomes the fourth player in franchise history to record 30 home runs and 30 stolen bases in a season. De La Cruz reached that milestone again last night. He stole 30. He joins Eric Davis, Barry Larkin, and Brendan Phillips in the 30-30 club. And there's a great article. I just kicked it out via The Athletic that Joe sent me yesterday, highlighting tension between Reds ownership and baseball operations. It's shedding light on the growing tension between the front office and those that own the team. During a meeting earlier this season, owner Bob Castellini reportedly asked why the Reds couldn't operate more like the Milwaukee Brewers. President of Baseball Operations Nick Kroll responded with what The Athletic describes as a quote-unquote laundry list of trades he wanted to make, but the ownership rejected. Kroll's plan reportedly called for building around young talent, then trading established players at their peak while their value was still affordable.
20: and under team control, the Castellinis say Kroll and GM Brad Meador will remain in place for 2027. And finally, three games remain in the regular season. We got two teams fighting for that final playoff spot plus division races. Houston and Texas are tied the AL West. Only one of them is going to make the postseason. In the National League, Philadelphia leads Arizona by one game for the final wild card spot. And in the AL Central, Cleveland leads the Southsiders, the White Sox, by one game. Both teams are already, though, guaranteed a playoff berth. So, Joe, I appreciate you sending that along to me, buddy. And they've got some major issues they need to work through there in Cincinnati.
14: Boy, there's no question about it. And I don't know that a whole lot is going to change. Bob Castellini, the owner, is 85 now, just turned 85 the other day, is not in very good health. His son seems to be a little more open to some new things, and certainly will hope for good things to happen for Mr. Castellini in terms of his health, but maybe to make some changes in the ball club, because clearly they need to do it. But, you know, for me, Scott, the baseball playoffs are some of the best time of the year. I know it's not a big thing for a lot of people, but, man, October is just so good. These playoffs will start. They should be really interesting and intense, and we'll wrap up before Halloween. Or Halloween, if the World Series goes to Game 7, we'll be playing on Halloween night. So it's awesome. Going to be a great month if you're a baseball fan. October is fun. You know, we got the NBA starting. We've got lots of football. We've got the baseball playoffs. October is about as good as it gets for us. October and March, the two best sports months of the year, in my opinion.
20: 100% agree, Joe. And we got a little thing called college basketball going to ramp up too here. And there's a lot of optimism surrounding not only the Kentucky Wildcats, but now, you know, folks in Vegas are even talking about the Louisville Cardinals in the national championship. Their odds keep going down, I say, in a good way, that the Cards are going to at least make it to the national championship game this year.
14: So I saw this NBC News poll from a couple of weeks ago, but I stumbled onto it. I think it's really fascinating. What are the five worst things that a candidate could be for in 2026 if they're running for office?
20: Oh.
14: There are five things. We're going to look at those in just a couple of minutes after the news. Some pretty intriguing stuff here. It's all coming up on News Radio 840 WHAS.
21: When someone drops a cup and I submerge.
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23: News. I'm Paul Stevens. Big nor'easter targeting the mid-Atlantic and New England states through the weekend. New York Governor Kathy Hochul declaring a state of emergency in eight counties.
24: Lots of rain, lots of coastal flooding, perhaps even some erosion that could lead to downed trees, and that means downed power lines.
23: And New York City and eight counties in New Jersey also under states of emergency. The Wall Street Journal reporting that President Trump has reportedly rejected Iran's proposed seven-day ceasefire.
25: Part of the proposal would have reopened the Strait of Hormuz and resumed nuclear talks. In return, the U.S. would lift its blockade of Iranian ports, ease some sanctions, and unfreeze some assets.
23: And that's Fox's Chanley Painter. The president has reportedly also told aides he expects the bombing of Iran to continue after the upcoming midterm election. 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
26: Mostly cloudy skies, 62 degrees. Good morning, I'm Scott Hooper. More money can now go towards better lighting at JCPS bus stops. Metro Council approved a change allowing $100,000 in previously allocated money to be used for improved lighting at stops where it's needed. Broadway under I-65 will reopen on Monday morning. It's ahead of schedule, but drivers will see another change when it does. Jacob Street under I-65 will permanently close as part of the Central Corridor project. And Louisville is expanding outdoor recreation for people with disabilities. The city's first adaptive mountain bike trail is now open at Waverly Park. It's designed to give riders with mobility limitations better access to the trails. More news coming up at the top of the hour. I'm Scott Hooper, News Radio 840 WHAS.
0: I'm WLKY meteorologist Suzanne Horgan. Beautiful weather on tap for today with high temperatures topping out right around 77 degrees with low humidity. Overnight lows will drop down into the 50s, making for a cool and comfortable overnight. Then for tomorrow, another day with highs in the upper 70s. I'm WLKY meteorologist Suzanne Horgan.
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14: It's coming up. Joe Elliott at News Radio 840 WHAS. It's Kentuckiana's Saturday morning news. And what are the five worst things to be for if you're a candidate in 2026 and you're running for office? Well, NBC News did a poll several days ago, and I think the results of this are kind of interesting. Now, I know there are going to be some folks who are going to say, nobody's ever called me about a poll. I don't know. Look, I get all of that. You can question the authenticity of the poll. Do whatever you want to do. I just think it's an interesting conversation starter, and so I bring it to your attention today because I do think there's a lot of people, as we're getting closer to the election now, we're 5 weeks and a few days out from election 2026, and you've obviously got all the candidates focusing on it, and so it is a, I think it's something that a lot of folks are really thinking about. Maybe they hadn't been thinking about it before Labor Day or something, but they're thinking about it now. According to this poll, 64% of people are less likely to support a candidate who supports building data centers in your community. 64%. Now, again, I think this whole thing is somewhat overdone because data centers are coming. There's just no doubt about that, right? Data centers are coming, and they're not going away. We need data centers to fuel all of this AI stuff, which is going to happen. But I think because of the technology scare, because social media hasn't worked out as well as some people think. In some ways, social media has been absolutely wonderful, but it's been dangerous for kids. We don't trust the Metas and the TikToks of the world and all that goes on with that. So I think people are just leery of all of this. And when they hear about data centers, well, 64% say not in my community, and I don't want to support a candidate who thinks this is a good idea. You have seen the reaction to this. I think it's real because you've seen so many communities who have said, nothing to see here, nothing to worry about, and we just keep refining those regulations because there's public pressure. You've seen that right here in good old Louisville, Kentucky, and you're seeing more of it. So I don't think this issue is going away. So 64% say less likely to support a candidate who is supporting data centers in their community. All right. How about 57% of people are less likely to support a candidate who is supporting the war in Iran? People apparently want it to stop. This has gone on since February, and people have had enough. Don't want to get into all these foreign wars. There are many people who say the war in Iran was not necessary. We didn't have to have it at this time. Regardless of what you think, I think there's no question that there is significant opposition to this, clearly among Democrats and independents, but more and more among Republicans as well. I think President Trump understands this. Why are we waiting until after the midterm elections to do more bombing or to settle this or to have more talks or whatever? I don't really know, unless we don't want this top of mind in the news every day. The midterm elections are going to be affected by people's reaction to the war in Iran. I don't know how we settle this. Now, I know there's a lot of folks who want to get past the midterm elections, but whether we do this before or after or during the midterm elections, we've got big problems here. And how we solve them, how we extricate ourselves from Iran, I don't know. How we come out of this any better or even equal to where we were when we started, I don't know. A lot of Americans concerned about that. Number three. 55% would be less likely to support a candidate who supports funding for or weapons for Israel. Now, I'm kind of surprised that that is as hot of an issue as it is. But it apparently is a red-hot issue. And there are many people who are very concerned about that in light of what's happened over the past couple of years. This has really become a hot-button issue, particularly among Democrats. I'm surprised at that number. But for what it's worth, that's what the poll says. All right, number four. How about wanting to abolish ICE? Does anybody want to abolish ICE? Well, 53% of people say they would be less likely to support a candidate who wants to abolish ICE. 53% said that. I'm surprised it's not about 83% or 93% who would say that. 53% of people say they're not going to support a candidate. They don't want to support a candidate who would be likely to abolish ICE. There's all kinds of thoughts about immigration and how we should handle this, and what we should do. But I really think most people do not want to abolish ICE for the same reason they don't want to abolish the police. They don't want to defund ICE and make it powerless. They want to make ICE better. They want to make ICE more effective. They want to make ICE maybe, I don't need to go through the whole laundry list of things that people might want to do. Maybe they would want to abolish ICE and replace it with something else. I'm not really sure how that would shake down, but I think most people understand there is a need for some immigration enforcement. And I think it's kind of reductionist to say that the question is just, do we abolish ICE? It's very nuanced. There's a lot of There's a lot of issues here on immigration, but I think this idea that we're just going to abolish ICE is not something that a lot of people are excited about. They understand the need for immigration enforcement. So take it for what it's worth, 53%, according to this poll, say that they're not going to support a candidate who would want to abolish ICE. And number five, and I think this is interesting, I think there's a lot of passion here with number five. 52% of people say they would be less likely to support a candidate who supports Donald Trump. Does that surprise you? That does not surprise me. 52% say we are very divided in this country. There's no question about that. Maybe more divided than we've been since, I don't know, the Vietnam War, maybe even before that. And the people who do not like Donald Trump are passionate about not liking Donald Trump. And it does not surprise me at all that 52% of people would say, particularly as you look at the economy and the war in Iran and some of these promises that have been that were made by President Trump, not going to get us into to any more wars, and the economy is going to be great. You're going to be tired of winning. We're going to win so much, and on with, you know, with some of those things. The people who don't like President Trump are passionate about it. 52% say they would be less likely to vote for a candidate who supported President Trump, and it's really interesting when you look at where President Trump is on some of these. I mean, clearly he's supporting the war in Iran. He's a big fan of data centers. You know, he wants to, he says that AI is something that a lot of people are getting scared about, but there's really not much of a reason for it. Under some public pressure, he has decided to appoint some kind of an AI czar, but we don't really know what that means. So I don't know, it is shaping up to be a fascinating midterm election. And as I say, a little more than 5 weeks away, 5 weeks and a couple of days away, we'll see what happens. Everybody's got their ideas. Nothing matters until we go to the polls and vote. We'll see. All right, back with more after this. It is Kentuckiana's News, Saturday morning style on News Radio 840 WHAS.

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11: Great weather on tap for the weekend. Highs top out right around 77 degrees with a nice mixture of clouds and sunshine. Overnight lows drop down into the 50s, highs in the upper 70s on Sunday with partly cloudy skies. I'm WLKY meteorologist Suzanne Horgan.
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21: You bet, Joe, and let the day begin, as you were talking about earlier this morning. What an amazing day for college football. Not just here locally, I'm talking around the country. I mean, this is one of those weekends where all the heavy hitters get together. And with the weather outside, probably a good afternoon. If you're not going to one of the events, you're not going to Bourbon and Beyond, might be a good time to put on some chili, sit back, enjoy, because I guarantee I got some errands to run, and that's all I'm doing all day today. And we get you going here in about 35 minutes time with the KSR crew as Kentucky hosts South Alabama. Kickoff set for 12:45 on News Radio 840 WHAS. The Wildcats, of course, coming off that big win over Texas A&M. Kenny Minchie throwing for 252 yards and two touchdowns. South Alabama comes in, averaging more than 200 yards rushing and passing per game. Louisville hosting Wake Forest at noon. We affectionately calling that the donut game. If you're on your way in now, pick up your favorite donuts, go out there, wash it down with a cup of coffee, then switch it out for your favorite beverage. The Cards are 2-1. They're averaging 46 points a game themselves. Things got going here locally last night. Indiana 4-0 after their close scare with Northwestern. They win 29-23. Lee Beebe Jr. rushing for 203 yards. Western Kentucky, unfortunately, still looking for their first win, although they've had a gauntlet of a schedule to start the season. I mean, you're talking out west, 5,000 miles, Georgia. I mean, just one thing after another, and then they had to go to Indiana. Well, they get their home opener against Mercyhurst tonight. The Tops were shut out by Indiana last week. Mercyhurst comes in at 1-3. College football is loaded today. Several games, and they're all carrying playoff implications, believe it or not, this early in the season. Number one, Texas visits 14th-ranked Tennessee at noon. President Trump will be in attendance for that game. Game day is there as well. 7th-ranked Ohio State is hosting Illinois at 3:30. 2nd-ranked Georgia welcomes Oklahoma. 4th-ranked Ole Miss will visit 21st-ranked Florida. It's an old-school 1980s Hayden Fry showdown between, remember the days, he and Bo Schembechler. 17th-ranked Iowa takes on 18th-ranked Michigan. Tonight, number 10, LSU hosts 23rd-ranked Texas A&M. And in a must-win game for Lincoln Riley, no doubt 12th-ranked USC welcomes 20th-ranked Oregon. And so you can take your pick, gang. It starts at noon. It's going to take you all the way through till tonight. I would love to go to Bourbon and Beyond with my daughter this afternoon, but I'm not going to pass up a day like this in college oblong. Hey, let's talk high school football now. It was the big Louisville rivalry game, and it wasn't much of a game at all. Trinity dominating St. X 44-0 at LNN Stadium. The Shamrocks scoring 6 touchdowns and 2 field goals. They held St. X scoreless. Trinity quarterback Ashton Taylor earning game MVP honors, and the Shamrocks led 24-0 at the half. Afterwards, WLKY's Britt Del Barba caught up with Trinity head coach Jay Cobb and asked about the difference between last year's game and this year's game.
22: Last year, I thought we were really mentally just tired at this point in the season. Right now, the guys are in a pretty good place.
21: Elsewhere in 6A, Eastern beat Wayne County 28-15. And we've got other 6A teams in action. Number 3, Manuel beats number 8, Bullet East, 49-14. Number 7, Mail beats PRP, 41-7. Over to 5A, number 5, Atherton beats Fern Creek, 42-7. And no, this is not a basketball score. In 5A, number 9, Collins beats Scott County, 71-60. That is not a football score. I'm thinking they played with the Detroit Lions secondary in that game. And Joe and I were talking earlier about the Christian Academy Centurions. How about it? They're number one in Class 3A. A lot of people are asking the question, if you put them up against Trinity, what would that look like? And not saying Central would win, or not saying Christian Academy would win, but what would that game look like? Well, I don't know, but right now they're a pretty darn good team. They put all kinds of program records up yesterday. They win 70-21 over Bowling Green. What a big win for them as well. And of course, in Southern Indiana, the ranked teams that are there own Joe Lincoln's Floyd Central Highlanders. Well, they're 6-0 for the first time in school history. They beat Columbus East. Luke Jacoby breaking a 60-yard touchdown early while quarterback Jackson Stone hit Barrett Wells. They win 41-21. And number one, Brownstown Central in Class 2A. Well, they beat Seymour 42-7. They'll get a visit from 4A Madison on Friday. Lots of sports to talk about. Lou City, unfortunately, drew even with Hartford last night. They're going to play Hartford later on this week in the USL Cup Final. Joe, that's a look at sports at News Radio 840 WHAS.
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5: 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What's happening in the world, John? Everything's
6: happening, right? You know, we got crisp fall style air coming. Not completely yet.
5: Right. This is the South, sir.
6: Oh, I'm telling you. Oh, believe me. My humidity levels, they're through the roof. Our dehumidifier has not stopped running the entire summer. I heard it kick off for like 2 seconds.
5: Uh-huh. And you were
6: Sunday,
5: like,
6: oh. And then it kicked right back off.
5: And then it was right back.
6: I know. I know. My 16-year-old, she does not have a garage space, sadly, for her at the house. So she parks her car outside. She's like, Dad, we had like condensation all over my windows because it was finally a little bit cooler the other morning. Uh-huh. And I'm like, yeah, kiddo. Get used to that. Probably won't have any frost anytime soon, but yeah, we got to get used to that. So a little bit cooler.
5: It's all right.
6: Mornings.
5: It's good for
6: her. I'm okay with that.
5: It's good for her to park outside.
6: We can walk the dogs. It's good for her.
5: That's it.
6: I know. She's like, I need better windshield wipers, Dad. Oh my God. How come you just don't move your car out? We don't need that lawnmower anymore. I can get my car in there.
5: Yeah. Are you a lawn mowing man?
6: No, but we still have one.
5: Just in case. Having a 16-year-old daughter.
6: We got like an 8-year-old zero turn lawnmower that I've probably operated 3 total times.
5: Listen, you never know.
6: But you never know.
5: You never know. You're a busy guy.
6: I remember one time, our guy that does our lawn does a great job, by the way. He couldn't get there that week. I can't remember what happened. It had a trailer wheel blew out, something like that. Anyway, so I was just like, oh my gosh, we had people coming over on the weekend. It was like Friday. I'm like, we got to
5: clean it up.
6: This looks terrible. So I went out there. That was the last time. This was probably 7 years ago. And I realized, I was like, man, this is a lot harder. This is a lot harder than I remember, number one. And number two, no one really ever showed me how to use a zero turn lawnmower. I was like in the neighbor's yard. I think almost hit a squirrel. It was really not my finest performance.
5: The squirrels in the neighborhood are warning each other. John's mowing again, everybody.
6: Yeah,
5: hide your wives.
6: Yeah, there was some critter activity going on. Luckily, I didn't have to clean anything up.
5: You're a busy guy. And also, you know what, John, I appreciate about you is that you know a lot about a little and you stick to what you know. You stay in your lane. You stay safely there, sir. And that's exactly what we need you to do, because when it comes to the world of finance and retirement planning, it is chaos, it seems. Every time you turn on the news, what we've got to figure out, what we're expected to know and understand for our own financial futures. Let's talk about the Fed and interest rates. The recent hike that we saw. quarter point. It's been a couple weeks now. The first rate hike in more than 3 years. It was Absolutely. Widely expected. The bigger question for a lot of folks, though, is, are we going to see more hikes in the near future? This is wealth manager Jeff Sitka on Fox Business.
7: You know, inflation is, in fact, the carbon monoxide of the economy. I think the big question is this a one and done, or is he going to go on a path? Because if you look at interest rate policy, Fed chiefs very rarely raise interest rates once. They tend to raise interest rates in multiples.
5: So he's saying his prediction is, yeah, we're going to see more hikes. That was really good.
6: I think, you know, inflation is the carbon dioxide of the economy. Yeah. That's really interesting. I've never heard it said that word before.
5: That was a profound statement.
6: Mm-hmm. Unbelievably true when you think about it, right? So having growth is wonderful in any economy. We want to have growth. But when you have growth that's untempered or unchecked for a while, kind of like we've had, mm-hmm. it causes inflation. Things cost more money, right? So when we had COVID issue and we had supply chain issues and things got shut down and all that stuff, that created, I'm not going to say artificial inflation, but it was short-lived. It could have been short-lived inflation. But what we have to understand is the Fed did not just raise rates a quarter of a point. That's not what they did. What they did is they finally tapped the brakes on the car that's been going downhill for the last 3 years. And that is a really important thing to understand.
5: Okay.
6: Inflation is potentially a big problem. It takes money out of every one of our pockets. And that's what the Fed is paying attention to. So the first quarter of a percent increase is not the big deal. And I do believe in Sitka on this one too. They very rarely do it just once.
5: Hmm.
6: So I have been reading and I have been hearing and I have paid attention to the fact that we are probably going to see another quarter of a percent rate hike by the end of the year. Now, as soon as I say that, something will happen.
5: Yeah, right.
6: Some headline will be released. Yeah. Some new thing will have been found, and then that'll be off the table or whatever it is. But they're already kind of predicting this kind of ideology. And why? Because we're seeing these pesky increases of inflation. I'm not going to say alarming, but it's expensive, guys. And so this is one of those things that when we're paying attention and looking at this stuff, what does it mean for us? What does it mean for our portfolios? What does it mean for our ability to retire? Can we still go out on the terms that we want to go? Or if we're retired, can we keep buying beef? Are we going to have to switch to hopefully not impossible meat, whatever that stuff is?
5: I don't think that's any cheaper.
6: Food glue in it. I don't know about the idea of eating meat glue or food glue, Heather. I'm not going to go that route. Of course, if you pay attention to Bill Gates, he wants us all eating bugs and gnats and locusts and cicadas or whatever nonsense.
5: Have you tried bugs?
6: Cheerios.
5: I've never eaten a grasshopper. Maybe it's delicious.
6: I'm certain over the course of my life, I have ingested a couple bugs, but it was not purposefully done.
5: Maybe it's delicious on the backside
6: of that slice of watermelon that I was going after. Thought it was a seed and we don't know.
5: And here we are.
6: But I am not switching to a bug diet.
5: Okay.
6: Anytime soon. So when we're looking at this inflation stuff, this is a big deal, right? You know, and especially, you know, many of us that may have did some retirement planning, you know, 10 years ago.
5: Yeah.
6: Maybe we've been retired for 10 years. What are those inflation numbers that we put into our portfolios? Many people I talk to, Heather, they come in all the time and say, John, you know, I've been doing great. Market's been doing great. My portfolio's doing great. You know, what should I be worried about? I'm like, nothing really to worry about. What would it look like for income if inflation keeps kind of moving up or making things cost a little bit more? What did you factor in? And a lot of people, they were using inflationary rates, Heather, of maybe 2%, 2.5%, because they did a lot of their math, you know, 8 or 9 or 10 years ago.
5: Yeah.
6: Well, heck, even during COVID, rates were basically zero. I mean, so when you look at that, now we're 6 years later than that, inflation's running kind of hot. And as we retire and as we are getting to that point where we're, you know, we're using our money to live off of, many things inflate by even more. You know, I think that the more recent inflationary rate's around 4-ish%. But if you look at medications, if you look at like drugs, if you look at healthcare costs, those are almost double digit inflation. So a lot of the things that we're going to need and consume over time, they're inflating by wild numbers. And so one of the things we need to look at, what are our inflation expectations in our portfolios? Can we maintain that standard of living? Right?
5: Okay.
6: Because a lot of people say, well, John, my house is going to be paid off. You know, I'm not going to have a car payment anymore. But they're not factoring in the fact that food costs almost twice as much as it did just 10 years ago. Right. I mean, for real.
5: Right.
6: I mean, I don't know if you've paid attention. I pay attention.
5: Oh my gosh.
6: We're trying. It's nuts.
5: Wait.
6: We're trying
5: I'll see you a grocery bill and I'll raise you. We have a gluten allergy in my house. Do you know how much gluten-free bread costs, sir? You don't want to know.
6: Rice? How much is rice?
5: Rice is gluten-free, so that's what we're leaning into. Yeah. Thank you. Please continue. All right.
6: Are bugs gluten-free? So we can bring back a little more Bill Gates into this conversation. No, but we've been trying to wean off or get less of, you know, like sodas, right? So I've been paying attention to the cost of soda. And when I go in to get a sleeve, you know, a 12-pack of like Coke Zero or whatever it is, I have noticed they're like $9 a sleeve. Even these store brands are like $6.
5: Uh-huh.
6: Are you kidding me? That expensive, but that's just what it is. That's for a soda, right? You know, and even sleeves of water. We finally put a reverse osmosis system in the house so that we don't go through all those stupid little recyclable bottles. That makes me nuts.
5: Yeah.
6: But plus, you've had them in the refrigerator. The bottom of it's so flimsy. It starts to lean over and fall over on its own.
5: Yes.
6: It's so aggravating.
5: So annoying.
6: But when we're looking at what's going on right now, my biggest fear is that retirees are not paying attention to some of these extra costs. Even if these rate hikes make our savings accounts look a little bit better, there's a few things we're missing on. What I would want people to consider is what else can we do with that safe money?
5: Yeah.
6: That safe money when interest rates have just boomed up 0.25%. And I don't believe in timing things, right? I don't believe in, I'm going to wait until the next 0.25% increase. No. Most people don't realize how much opportunity there is out there on their safe money to get, Heather, 6, 7, 8. I was talking to a client the other day. They're getting double digits on completely safe money, guaranteed safe money, either insured by insurance companies or banks. Huh. Okay. I mean, safe money. They're getting

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1: 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We want to talk
0: young.
1: to these sweet, svelte 70-year-olds.
0: Oh, 70's the new 50.
1: Isn't it, though?
0: Isn't it?
1: Listen, do you know what I saw? Sandra Bullock is doing a press tour because she and Nicole Kidman have the new...
0: Practical Magic 2. Yeah.
1: Sandra Bullock is 62 years old. She looks every
0: great.
1: Bit of like late 40s, early 50s. I'm telling you.
0: Oh, absolutely.
1: It's a new time. It's a new dawn for retirees. We are out there. We are living it, doing it, working out, taking care of ourselves, getting our Botox where we need it.
0: I was watching something the other day. Helen Mirren, the British actress. I think she's Dame, right?
1: She is.
0: So she's been knighted or whatever. Dame
1: boss.
0: Helen Mirren.
1: Yes.
0: Isn't she like 72, 3, 4, 5?
1: She might even be in her 80s now.
0: She was in a something for, I guess, the new Mobland series or whatever is that with Pierce Brosnan,
1: yep.
0: who, again, he
1: Another
0: is
1: one.
0: A great-looking dude.
1: But 81. Helen Mirren, 81 years old.
0: Oh, my gosh. Okay, so Helen Mirren, 81 years old. She looks
1: Amazing.
0: Fabulous.
1: She's Kyle's celebrity crush.
0: I think she's every
1: She's
0: man's
1: the woman he would leave
0: crush
1: me for.
0: At 81. I mean.
1: And well-deserved.
0: Sophia
1: and you know
0: Loren
1: what?
0: Who?
1: Right. I respect my husband more for having a crush on Helen Mirren and not some floozy.
0: Right. Of course.
1: So in the world that you work in, helping pre-retirees and retirees figure out everything they got to figure out and organize it all for retirement, there is a ton of focus on what to do in your 50s and in your 60s.
0: Sure.
1: Right now, I want to talk about the things, the advantages, the opportunities that happen once you turn 70. Because in these first few years of our 70s, there are just that, opportunities that weren't there before. Let's discuss what those are.
0: Yeah, so most people look at 70 like it's just another birthday. And often it actually isn't. It's actually a finish line for different clocks
1: okay.
0: of our lives, right? One of the bigger ones, I was talking to one of my clients the other day, and he would say, John, I hear you talk about taxes all the time. Taxes, taxes, taxes, taxes. And it's because for a good reason. Once we get to the point where we've accumulated a decent amount of money and we're thinking about retirement, one of the largest bills that we will have for the entire rest of our time on this planet is some form of taxation. And if you look at how much the average bear in retirement spends on taxes, mm-hmm. I want people to keep more of that money in their pocket just by simply understanding the tax code, right? And 70 is one of those birthdays that kind of solidifies some of these things I've been talking about for a long time. So firstly, I talk to people all the time who've been delaying Social Security, pick it up, you know, at age 70. But, did you know, Heather, that a day past your 70th birthday, you no longer get any increases in your Social Security payment and it does not last any longer.
1: Okay.
0: So if you are getting dangerously close to being 70 and you have not turned on your Social Security, make sure you time that correctly.
1: Okay.
0: Not only do you not get any more increases, you don't get any more extra payments either. So, and I've talked to so many people who say, well, John, I'm just waiting. I'm like, hey, you've only got a few months here. Let's just make sure that you know how you're applying for that sucker and let's make sure we get it. Because if you miss, by the way, the current highest Social Security monthly amount is $5,100-something. That's a lot of money.
1: That is.
0: Right?
1: Yeah.
0: And if you don't get any increases past age 70 and you don't take it for 2 months, you have literally given up almost $10,000
1: just thrown it right
0: government.
1: Out the window.
0: Literally. I would rather you throw it out the window because at least then someone else on the ground could be potentially picking it up and using it.
1: It's not
0: something.
1: The government's.
0: Instead of whatever, $1,400 toilet seats that go into the Pentagon or whatever
1: so
0: those things
1: true.
0: Are. They're not even like
1: so
0: the Japanese bidet toilet seats that wash you and clean you and dry you and all. They don't even do all that stuff.
1: Oh,
0: so anyway, so 70, make sure if you've been doing the right thing by delaying that Social Security, make sure you get that

0: payment to the first month you're eligible, because they will not write you a check back for missed payments.
1: Okay. Got it.
0: So there's number one. Number two, I was talking the other day, and I'm going to use a character as an example here. Let's call him Marty. So every December for the past 15 years, Marty has written a check to his church. Unbelievably great guy. Unbelievably charitably inclined. Loves his church. Loves his church family. He writes him a $5,000 check every single December for 15 years. Now that he's 70 and a half, Heather, we talked about this in the office a few weeks ago. And what we said was, hey, instead of writing that check to the church out of your checkbook, here's what I want you to do. I want you to instead, I want you to sign this piece of paper, and I want that money to come directly from your IRA directly to your charity. Now, John, why would I do that? But I like to be, I was like, oh, what we're about to do, Marty, is we're about to give the church the exact same $5,000 you have for the last 15 years, but we're going to, for you, because of the benevolence, because of the kindness of your heart for giving this gift, we're going to use the rules in our favor, and we're going to basically give you an extra $1,500 yourself. He's like, what? What are you talking about? Well, it's because once we get 70 and a half, we're allowed to utilize our qualified charitable deduction from our IRA, so we can give that contribution directly from our IRA, and it satisfies our RMDs. Oh, he's like, John, but he's not 73. He didn't have to do RMDs yet. It doesn't matter. The point is that we can still give that money as a qualified charitable distribution from our IRA directly to that church, that charity, that civic organization, that nonprofit, whatever we want to do. And it will save him roughly federal plus state, almost 30% total. So on $5,000, that's $1,500 that he basically could have in his pocket because he's not actually writing the check out of his bank account. Okay. That is a big deal, right? And people don't think about that. So whenever you are charitably inclined, make sure you just understand the rules. Does it hurt you any by giving that $5,000 from your checking account? Well, of course it doesn't. But would it be better that you have an extra $1,500 you did not have to give to pay taxes on that money, since you were going to give it away anyway? Doesn't that sound like a better way to do it? Of course. So Marty realized that. He goes, well, could I have done this in previous years? No. So that's one of those situations where that 70th birthday is kind of a big deal.
1: Yeah.
0: So when you're thinking about giving money to anyone, and a lot of people say, well, John, I don't know if I want to give, you know, that much. It's like, okay, well, let's do this. Let's clump those donations together. If you were only going to give, let's say, $3,000 a year, whatever the number is, go ahead and just let them know. Just write a little letter. Say, hey, I'm going to send this for my IRA, or you don't even have to tell them that. You don't have to give the full $5,000, but give $3,000, but do it for 3 years in advance, right?
1: Okay.
0: Whatever your RMD is, you may do that, or after 70 and a half, consider doing that, because that way you're going to be in a better position from a tax standpoint. So there's another one.
1: Let me jump in real quick and remind people that if they've got questions about their Social Security strategy, now they're getting close to 70, they want to know about qualified charitable distributions, QCDs, they're often called. John and his team, they can help you go through what your options are in those spaces. Reach out to us, 502-317-0840. You can call or send a text to that number. We'll text you back a link to our counter. You can schedule your meeting right there from your phone. 502-317-0840. All right, you were saying.
0: Yeah, well, the other thing is one of the things that Marty asked me, he said, hey, John, you know, how much can I do? Well, in 2026, we can go up to $111,000. $111,000, you can actually do a qualified charitable deduction or charitable distribution. Mm-hmm. And it literally, it's not even a deduction. It's an exclusion, which means it never, the IRS didn't even see it. It goes directly from your account, directly to the charity of choice, and it never touches your tax return. So it's actually better because it's an exclusion. Got up to $111,000. So that's pretty dang good.
1: Yeah.
0: Now, the last thing, once we get in, and frankly, I want people to start thinking about this a lot earlier than 70, but 70 is kind of like, listen, we either need to get this or we need to get with this. Understanding that there is a brief window between the time that we retire and when we start having to pull out required minimum distributions, okay? 73 is where we have to start taking our required minimum distributions, that required money that the government forces out of our accounts, whether we want to take it and or not. Now, if you were born after 1960, then 75 is your new age. But here's the thing, that brief period of time between the time that we retire and we have to start pulling money out is the golden window, the window where we can position our money differently to not have forced required distributions in the future. We have to consider, and we need to do the math behind it, by doing Roth conversions. I have been talking about Roth conversions for almost a decade on this show. trying to let people understand it is not something that we should just give lip service to. It's something we need to do the math on to find out if it can truly improve your financial situation. Heather, there is so much debt going on in this nation. $40 trillion of national debt, mm-hmm. $40 trillion. We do not have a balanced budget. We are still spending money like a bunch of drunken sailors at the legislative and the executive levels. And I don't see it coming to an end anytime soon. Guys, this is just going to create a tidal wave of future debts that have to be repaid by someone, by someone. And guess what? Who that someone's going to be? It's going to be you and me. If you've done a good job saving, guess what? Your bullseye is pretty big on your back. The government knows where the money is. All of our custodians report to the government every year how much money is in those retirement accounts. It knows how much is there, and it's anticipating getting that. We could potentially do one of the smartest things of our lives by understanding how we want to defuse that tax time bomb, by pulling money and converting it to Roth while we still have the chance. If you forced me to tell the government how it can confiscate more money, I would say, well, you just get rid of the Roth and increase the required minimum distribution. It's going to force the money out faster. You know exactly how much money is there. You can tax us essentially whatever you want. Sadly, doesn't have to rely on just marginal tax rates. They could say whatever that rate is. Why? Because they can. It's just how the laws work. Mm-hmm. So I think that that would be terrible. So if we're not taking advantage, and I know everyone's, well, I've heard about Roth conversions, but they haven't done squat about it. Haven't done squat about it. I want you to do squat about it. Even if the squat is simply doing the math and finding out if it benefits you, a surviving spouse, or your family. If it does, I need you to consider it. Roth conversions are one of the greatest things. We should do it long before age 70.
1: Okay.
0: But if you're at age 70 and you haven't figured out if you should do it yet, this is the last real great time that we should do the math.
1: John and his team here to run the math on your savings for you before you hit your RMD age, whether that's 73 or 75. If you just turned 70, you still have some window of opportunity. Take advantage of it right now. John and his team here to help you understand how you might be able to. Let's start the conversation. The number to dial, 502-317-0840. 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And at what point does DIYing it become more of a burden than it's worth? We're going to talk about it when we come back with more of The Retirement Solution right after this.
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0: live at Walk-Ons. There's a little chill in the air. You can feel the outset of fall as the Cats get ready to take on South Alabama at 12:45 today. Cats 2-1 after the big win against Texas A&M. Play the final home game against a non-SEC team in what should be a really fun Kroger Field. Matt Jones, Drew Franklin, Ryan Lemon. We will have Adam Luckett here in a little while. I've already seen there's a table full of a mixed family of Kentucky and South Alabama fans. That is a homemade South Alabama shirt.
1: I like that shirt. That
0: Jags. I like that shirt. That's very nice. And you all probably never thought they'd get to have a game of the family coming together, and here it is.
2: Well, so I didn't expect one of the first groups I saw all day to have South Alabama fans in it. I thought this would be a mostly Kentucky crowd, so good to see everyone.
0: It is. I think people are going to be – we're here at Walk-Ons. You can come join us for the pregame meal. It is odd to eat bar food at 8:30 a.m., but this group's doing it. They came from Madison, Indiana, and I'm sure as folks continue to roll in today, we will see them. I was driving through downtown last night, saw a lot of drunk parents. It's Parents Weekend, Ryan, which means seeing like – 60-year-old people stumbling out of the tin roof and Willie's at 9:30 in the evening.
3: So if they're wiping the gunk out of their eyes this morning, man, they need to come here to Walk-Ons to get a little mimosa or a little Bloody Mary to get them going for today.
0: I was like, man, students are looking older nowadays. And then I realized, oh, those are the parents.
2: I used to love this weekend because the parents, mostly the dads, they just rip shots like it hadn't been 20 years since they've ripped shots, and it hits them pretty quickly. And you see some older people with their tucked-in Peter Millar polos that can't handle their booze.
0: You may not remember, but there was a parents' weekend once you and I went to a bar, and there was a group of – do you remember – this is many years ago, but there were like twins on one of the various teams, and their dad.
2: Oh yeah,
0: and, do you remember what I'm talking about?
2: Of course,
0: yeah. So I won't go more descriptive because I think those are probably all parents themselves at this point. But it was a good time.
2: It's a good time. That will help with the atmosphere today. I bet it's fun tailgating if they can all get up and get moving.
0: If they can get them going. Cats, South Alabama. Will Stein calls South Alabama the best team in the Sun Belt. Ryan, what do you think about the Jaguars?
3: They may be the best team in the Sun Belt, but they're still not an SEC team. Kentucky should be able to take care of business. We talked yesterday how South Alabama likes to just run the clock, win the time of possession game. Can't let them do that. You know, get out early, force them to play from behind, and speed the game up a little bit.
0: Yeah, well, 859-280-2287. We're not going to spend this game sort of doing an extensive South Alabama preview. I want to talk more bigger about the season. By the way, South Alabama's had an interesting schedule. They beat Southeastern Louisiana, then they lost only by two to Tulane.
2: Yeah, played well.
0: And then beat Ohio by five, so they've played decent teams and played them pretty well.
2: Yeah, they weren't picked near the top of the Sun Belt to challenge Stein there, but those are good results, especially even though it was a loss playing Tulane close. I'm not at all. I'm a big fan of what he's doing. I'm wearing my Feed the Studs hat, but I don't know if they're the best team in the Sun Belt, but maybe. I don't know. I'm not going to sit here and act like I watch them.
0: I don't know who's in the Sun Belt, so I just
2: read the email they sent about the team.
0: I don't know that I can dispute it exactly. It is a big day of football all across the country, especially in the SEC. Basically, everybody plays a massive game, Ryan, except us.
3: But us.
0: So it's kind of nice, though. We had to come out swinging in weeks two and three, and now we get to watch everybody else do it.
3: You know, the big game, of course, coming up right before we start our game, Texas and Tennessee. I like the fact that we got a little chance to kind of sit back and watch everybody else play today before we go in the gauntlet the rest of the SEC season.
0: Yeah, there's going to be seasons ruined today.
3: Yeah.
0: All across the SEC, and hopefully ours is not. So let's talk about the team. I mean, when I was last on this show, it was right before the Alabama game, you guys were here for A&M. It's amazing how much, I don't want to say the vibes were negative then, they were not, but man, 2 weeks later, this looks like just a completely different feeling around this place.
2: I mean, there can't really be two different just third quarters back-to-back. I think that's what messed with a lot of people says. There were some fans very frustrated with how the offense couldn't do anything against Alabama, and then looked almost perfect for 15 minutes at A&M. Everyone I know is on fire right now. I mean, some people are kind of saying playoff jokingly, but I think most people are excited. Well, maybe we will go bowling. me, I was like, he doesn't have to bowl in year one. I'm not going to be too hard on him. But now I'm like, well, if you've already got a top 10 win in week three, why not go bowling? And it's changed my expectations.
0: Last night was the first night, really, since the win that I've had nothing to do. So I watched some of the Stein interviews. And by the way, he did go on every show in the country. Like every show.
3: Got to take advantage while you're hot.
2: It's hard to keep up with.
0: Yeah, I mean, give him credit, man. He went on them all. And I was really impressed with how much he sort of believes, like, yeah, this is what was supposed to happen, Ryan. This is not a surprise to me. And, you know, it's hard to read from him what he thinks the rest of the year will be. But you do wonder if they win nothing else of importance the rest of the year, if they still kind of did what they wanted to do with this win.
3: Yeah, I think you're right. I think he won a lot of people over. And we talked about what he said right after the game. He goes, you know, this is the way we practice. We were the tougher team. We expected to be the tougher team. And I think that mentality is carrying over now, where we'll see it maybe pop up again, maybe not today, but one of these tough SEC games, show that toughness and that physical ability to stack up against the best of the SEC.
0: You know, you look at, Drew, the sort of where the season can go. I mean, you could have a scenario where, you know, you go 4-8, but you got a great win here. Or you have a scenario, probably the more likely one, which is what we've talked about, bowl game, 6-6, 7-5. But there's also a 9-3 scenario out there. I mean, it is the season of a lot of promise and could go any way.
2: As nice as a top 10 win is right now, I'm almost more excited that some of the other teams we have don't look as good. And that's got me just as pumped as having the win at A&M. Like
0: Oklahoma, you mean?
2: Oklahoma, for sure. That's number one. I thought that was probably just no chance there. Heck, let's go win that one. LSU, a few weeks ago, we're talking about putting them in the title game. Maybe at the end of the year they're there, but they're not looking like a title contender. South Carolina already has a loss they're not supposed to have. Missouri's fine.
0: Plays Alabama today. I mean, we're
2: pretty much across the board. Teams we thought we'd be underdogs against so far have been down a little bit.
0: Yeah, I mean, if you're sort of going, okay, what's the best thing for Kentucky? You probably want South Carolina to get pounded by Alabama today, and then maybe, you know, the fan base is in upheaval when we head down there next week.
3: And you beat them, and then they make a coaching change as we're on the way back to Wednesday.
0: I think they have a bye right after our game. There's a world you could see them, if we beat them, making a change. It's not impossible.
2: And if you were to win that, and I'm getting a little carried away here, but LSU isn't, so far, the powerhouse without they'd be. Their message boards are, like, hating on Levitt. Like, they're kind of frustrated right now. So maybe you get an LSU team that's wounded and not what you thought they'd be.
0: I saw an interview, one of these many interviews, Kenny Minchie was talking to somebody, and they said, how did you have the confidence to win at A&M? And he goes, I mean, we did it a couple years ago when I was at Notre Dame. And he was like, the quarterback was the quarterback two quarterbacks ago, whoever it was. But, you know, he had been there, and so he was like, I knew what the stadium was like, and I wasn't worried about it.
2: Montana won there. Why can't I?
0: Yeah, exactly.
3: Not intimidated. Walk in.
0: That was kind of his view. He was like, but, you know, this group does not seem scared or intimidated by any of it.
3: You know, when Kenny Minchie was on with us on Media Day, we kind of talked maybe off the air. Like, he just seems like a low-key, chill kind of guy. Maybe that's why he succeeds on the football field. He can stay calm in an environment like a Texas A&M.
0: And a lot of these guys have come from programs where winning is expected, right? So you get C.J. Baxter from Texas. You get Minchie from Notre Dame. You get, you know, Sam Green from USC. You get Bo Barnes from Texas. And you get all these guys, Lance Hurd from Tennessee. You get these guys who they're not intimidated by these moments, Drew, because they've been in them before.
2: That, and I really think that Will's just crazy enough to believe all the way. Even our past coaches, they'd speak it, but I think internally they'd even say things like, we're going to go put up the best fight and see what happens. You know, I think even themselves didn't believe that they could go win every game.
0: I think that's actually a really good point.
2: I think Will legit looks at schedules. He's like, I'm not afraid of any of them. Bring it. Where other coaches, they might speak it, but deep down they knew, all right, we're probably not going to be in that.
0: Yeah, that's a really good thought, because I do think that's true. I think that, you know, in my conversations, let's just say with Mark, I think Mark projected we can beat anybody. And I'm not saying he didn't think they'd beat anybody. He also would be like, yeah, but you understand how hard this league is, and you got to.
2: These games, they do take everything to go their way.
0: Will just seems like, I'm Will Stein. They should be worried about me. Yeah. I mean, there's a little bit of that with him, Ryan.
3: And, you know, that comment he made at SEC Media Day about, because of me, We're seeing that he truly believes
0: it. He didn't say multiple me's.
3: No, I'm just kind of making a point.
0: Okay.
3: And I go back to where you had that conversation with Mark Stoops that one time. He was trying to justify, but. And you're like, you got to stop saying but. You know, make us believe. Yeah, I know it.
0: And I don't know that we'll hear a lot of buts.
3: I don't either. I really don't.
0: I kind of don't know that we will. I think there's going to be a lot of, we got to do it. And I loved also the fact how positive he is while also expecting a high level of success. Like, he doesn't, you know, he's, the Alabama game, I mean, that could have been a tear the paint off the walls. I don't get the sense that he does that.
2: Doesn't seem like there. Coaches all have different styles. Some, yeah, especially as we know on the basketball end, we see them get right in a guy's face and tear them down right there on the sideline. But some are more uplifting, and this seems like Stein and especially Sloan, what we saw with Darby, we've talked so much about. They're more of the, I'm going to try to, you know, just tell you to shrug that one off and put it behind you, and not beat you up about it.
0: One play, Ryan. One play.
3: What's
0: the next play? Actually, that's not what he says. But with just one.
3: Play the next play?
0: Yeah.
3: That's what Hal Mumma used to say. The Darby thing shows exactly what kind of coach Will Stein is. He dropped that sure touchdown pass, came off the field, and instead of getting in his face, yelling, he was like clapping his hands, encouraging him as soon as he got off the field.
0: You do. That was a really great sequence. I mean, when he drops it, then we saw what we saw on the broadcast, and then what we saw afterwards in the uncut about how they kind of built him up. You take a freshman in his third game, he could have been ruined for the game, maybe even longer term with that, and instead he made huge plays in that second half. We don't win without him, probably.
2: Yeah, and I had someone, they're a fan, but they're pretty casual. You know, they couldn't tell you many things about the team, but they watched that uncut, and they sent me a screenshot and said, who is this coach? He's amazing. I love him, just because they felt, you know, someone that probably didn't even know who Darby is, to be honest, but felt that moment of Sloan and him having that we got to see behind the scenes.
0: Well, it is exciting. I'd like to hear what you all think. 859-280-2287. We are here at Walk-Ons. You can come get some food, get ready. Remember, you can park here. The buses will start running, let's see, it's a 45, so I have to think about what they say. I think they start running at 10. Between me and you, I think the time to go is like 11:30. That's when you go. I think you miss, like, you get to get there and, you know, Ryan.
3: Yeah, so what, the catwalk would be at what, 10?
0: Well, the catwalk, if you want to go to the catwalk, you'll need to be on that first bus, because that's, I think the catwalk's at like 10:15. But it'll run all the way up till the game starts, so you can come at any time. 859-280-2287. We will take a break. We are here at Walk-Ons. It is Kentucky and South Alabama. It is the local Kentucky Chevy Dealers, KSR, pregame after 13 years of this.
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0: the local Kentucky Chevy dealers, KSR pregame show here at Walk-Ons. Well, we will be until 10:30. You can come watch the game. If you want to watch the game, you can come before the game, after the game. They'll be here. Great place. I was here last night for a few minutes, and it was full of folks ready to rock down. It's 8:30 in the morning. A little chilly outside, Drew. It's definitely a welcome to fall game.
1: It was. I had jeans on for a minute, and I was like, no, I'm not ready to commit to that, so I changed. But I am glad it's hoodie weather. I think it's going to be perfect over there today at the stadium like it was yesterday around town. I think it's going to be one of the better days we get all year.
0: Yesterday was maybe the best day of weather in the history of humankind.
2: Wow.
1: People are saying
2: pretty bold statement.
0: What else do you want? It was like 72 and sunny. What else do you want in this world?
1: Got a little breeze when you needed it.
0: That's right.
1: Like the perfect breeze.
0: I got a base tan.
2: Well, I think today the weather will be perfect, and I hope we have a really good crowd. I suspect we will. May not be completely full, but I expect we're going to have a good crowd there.
1: What else you got to do? It's 12:45 on a Saturday.
0: Yeah, this is exactly.
1: Your kids will play soccer next week.
0: That's right. Yeah.
2: Soccer.
0: None of your kids are getting a scholarship anyway. No. Let's just be real.
1: Probably won't even play in high school, to be honest. Just take them to the stadium.
0: They don't even want to be there. They'd rather be home. Take them to the game.
2: We used to have a lot of these noon kickoffs, and now they're kind of rare.
0: Oh, noon.
1: Noon kickoffs.
2: That'd be fun.
0: 859-280-2287. Couple open lines. Wake up and get in here with us. Let's talk about some of our players so far. Begin with Kenny Minchie. He took some criticism after the Alabama game. Oh, what is he? Is he good? Blah, blah, blah. Had some people even going further going, we got to see what we got behind him. None of that ends up true. Kenny Minchie was great, and you can see why Will Stein was so interested in him.
1: Yeah, the Alabama game, everything fell apart. I mean, he was a part of that, but no one was doing anything good. I mean, you can't throw the ball if you're not running the ball, and they had 2 rushing yards in the second half. I'm trying not to overreact. Well, I didn't in the moment, and also try not to overreact to the win. I think he's somewhere in the middle. I want to see him get a little more pressure on him because they were doing such a good job of keeping him clean at A&M. He had a pretty easy day in that third quarter. So we still haven't seen him outside of Alabama when guys are really getting after him. But overall, I'm thrilled and very excited about the future. I think he's going to be able to handle whatever comes his way.
0: And I love that, like, it's a 2-year guy. Right,
2: yes.
0: like you can watch him grow, and you know you're going to get him next year. Which we haven't had a quarterback like that since Will, and even Will, we weren't sure we'd get a second year. I mean, you're going to get a second year of him, and I think that's really exciting.
2: You know, somebody talked about Will Levis that he got better as the season went on that first year because he hadn't played much, kind of got settled in. I think the same thing's going to happen with Minchie. I think he took a step up last week against A&M, but we're just kind of just starting to see.
0: Yeah, I mean, he's played. This is his third college game. It's not, you know, he's been on a team for a long time. He's older, but he hasn't played. And I've always thought for these guys that sit for 2 or 3 years, it's got to be crazy to just go, you play football your entire life, then you just don't play for 2 or 3 years, and then all of a sudden you're playing in the SEC. That's a lot.
1: It's like that for anyone on the team, but especially the quarterback, where you show up and you went from your kind of being the quiet, taking a back seat to, hey, you're not just starting. I mean, we need you to lead this locker room, be vocal, everything that comes with it. And he seems to have answered that call so far.
2: He did that interview with Will Dawson this week, and I got a lot of people commenting because you can see he's a good kid. He's a great quarterback. He's maybe a better person. I think he's going to grow on everybody. We're going to learn to love this kid.
1: I like Roush had a blog. I forgot where he got it, maybe post-game interviews or players after practice, but they revealed they call him like Floyd behind the scenes because he's got some Floyd Mayweather to him. I kind of feel like he's quiet, Floyd, but yeah. Maybe he's got a little swag we don't see.
0: I don't know what his hair situation is. I'm going to get a haircut after the show. I'm going to ask for the Minchie.
1: Oh, okay.
2: Really?
0: So if I come back and uh-huh. I have that, you'll understand.
1: So you're going to grow it out while you're there?
0: Well, I mean, I'm hoping they'll be able to do it. I mean, it's probably not.
1: Horse shampoo, that speeds it up.
0: Yeah, it's probably not going to be easy, but I want to fit in with our QB.
2: Well, yeah, Mario needs to go with you for this so we can document this hair we're getting ready to see.
0: What do you think, Mario? You think I'd look good with Kenny Minchie's hair? No, you don't. He just said no. He can't even like appease me. Just no. Not all right. Well, fine. What'd you get up all grumpy for? Running back position. CJ Baxter. CJ Baxter's a stud. Like, when you give him the ball, He's a stud. And now you got Patterson looking like one, too.
1: As impressive as several people have been on Kentucky's roster, I cannot believe how good Jason Patterson has looked, because we've had 2 years of seeing him. He was the fourth option a year ago. Came into this year, we think he'd be at best third with Barnes on the team, but Barnes not playing. He stepped in, and not only has he played well, he's leading the team in rushing, and today he should pass his like career rushing total, certainly last season's total, already 4 games into this third year. So, and then Baxter, of course, just keep him healthy. I hope today we actually don't see much of him. I hope he has a couple big runs, maybe a score, and we get it comfortable and we say, go sit down and rest.
0: Well, they were very nervous about the running back position because they kind of seemed like in the year the coaches would say, look, we got Baxter, but I don't know about after that. And now Patterson, who I don't know if that's what they thought the second string would be, but I've been very impressed.
2: Yeah, I think the Barnes kid was supposed to come to be number two, and he still can get healthy. But Patterson, I've said this before, they recruited over him last year, brought in 2 guys. They recruited over him again this year, brought in 2 guys. And he still just keeps chugging away and getting better and better.
0: That's what you got to love.
2: Though, I know.
0: Right?
2: I love that about him, the fight he's got in him. But we said this, you know, C.J. Baxter, I think he's just scratched the surface about what kind of a superstar he could be. He's an NFL running back, I think, in the making.
0: Does he have another year if he wants to?
2: Yeah.
0: See, I mean, think about that. What if you got him back
2: and Mitch
0: as well?
2: Both coming back next year?
0: Is Willie Rodriguez a junior?
2: I think he's just a junior.
0: Or even if he's not, they're doing the five for thing. I mean, you could have a scenario where all the skill players are back.
1: I mean, you got Darby, a freshman.
0: Darby's a freshman. What, DJ Miller, I think, has another year if he wants.
1: Yeah, he's got a couple years.
0: I mean, you're going to have to replace some of the offensive line, but you could have all of your skill position players back.
1: Yeah. I will say at the end of this year, if it goes like we hope, we might have to dip into the bank account for
0: guys.
1: But hopefully we come through because we finally have what we need. You need playmakers, and we finally have some. So when we get to that point, I hope we're able to take care of them. But right now, it's awesome we have them.
0: I'm going to assume, let's not talk about, don't ruin the...
1: That's the game. Or maybe they're going to the NFL. Hopefully it's that good of a year.
0: No. Everybody chill out. I want all these guys to... I knew nothing of the team. When we were trying to preview the team, I was like just saying, guessing. I mean, I didn't know any. And now I feel like all of these, of the major contributors, you start to see personality. I mean, you get a dude like Grace Humphreys and how good he looks, Grant Gottfried, and, you know, Sam Green, and we knew Ty Bryant and Nichols. But all these guys, they start to have personality, and I think that's partially, Ryan, why people have started to kind of fall in love with the team is that they have gotten to know the players very quickly.
2: And we've got the same thing. Kenny Minchie sat down with us on media day, got to kind of know him. C.J. Baxter, I knew nothing about this guy. Then he goes on that show with Chad Johnson and Shannon Sharp. You got to get to see him. His personality a little bit kind of develops. So I think there are some superstars that are just kind of, as the season goes on, get better and better because they haven't played much the last several years.
0: By the way, Dale Jr. Talked about Kentucky football in his podcast.
2: He was at the game, right? Wasn't he at the game with the A&M? His wife had the cheerleader costume on.
0: I think they were just wearing
1: that. Was their kitchen.
0: I think that
2: was their kitchen. I thought they were at the game.
0: Yeah. Did you notice how there was like a toaster in the background?
2: No, I didn't.
0: Okay.
2: I didn't.
1: Family photos.
0: Yeah. I mean, maybe they had a suite. I don't know. But the waffle maker kind of made
2: gave it away.
0: Kind of made me think.
1: And his house slippers and pajama pants.
2: Well, I think she's convinced him to be a Kentucky fan.
0: Yeah, that's what he said. No, he says that in the podcast. He says, you know, I've always kind of cheered for Kentucky basketball, but she's got me rooting for Kentucky football because I like Will Stein. We might see Dale Earnhardt Jr. at a game sometime.
2: I won't be shocked if he ends up at a game this year.
0: That's right.
1: He should lose it. He's a big Earnhardt guy.
0: Yep. Who's up next?
3: John Short's up first.
0: John Short, 859-280-2287. Happy birthday, John. I know yesterday was your birthday. How old are you?
4: 61 years of age.
0: 61 years of age.
2: Yep.
0: Wow.
2: Doesn't look a day over 40.
0: That's right. You're only 4 years from AARP.
4: Well, I was born in 1965, so there we go.
0: Yeah, well, that's what AARP, John, you can join it. They'll send you a magazine. It'll be very exciting.
4: Okay, and I'm ready for today's game. Going today by 7-8 Began. It'll be Jim and Danny of a game. This is probably the easiest game on the schedule. Here's what I think needs to do. Since adding these conference games on schedule, like 9 conference games, let's have a 13-game schedule. Because we'll have 4 9-conference games, but 9 conference games.
0: John wants more games.
2: Yeah.
0: You know, it's not crazy that there won't be more games. I mean, they got to pay for all this somehow. So it wouldn't shock me if one of these days they actually do add another game.
4: And we can get a third Saturday in August, and then we can have two open dates.
0: There you go.
2: Got to figure it out.
1: That's my commissioner.
0: All right, John Short calls the pregame show. He's already doing systematic changes to the sport. Maybe he should be on the playoff, writing the bill.
1: What should we do with the replay system, John? What other ideas do you have?
0: They're voting on the Senate is voting on that college sports bill Monday. But then the House probably won't vote on it until January. So.
1: And then after that, something will come up and they'll change it.
0: And then there'll be, but the first major step is going to occur on Monday.
2: Well, look in your crystal ball. What's going to happen?
0: It'll pass. The Monday thing will pass. I think the House is a whole nother thing because in the House, the margins between the Republican and Democrat, very, very small. Democrats are probably going to win in the midterms. So I don't think they're going to want to pass anything they don't agree with, and I think they don't agree with some of it. So it may just go to die there. But there'll be, at least Ted Cruz will have been on game day. So
1: we'll have Monday.
0: Yeah. Everybody can celebrate on Monday. 859-280-2287. Give us a shout. Adam Luckett's going to join us. Everybody wake up. South Alabama, Kentucky this morning. We'll take a break and be right back. 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
0: Pregame show. You don't remember who you had on the pregame show last week?
2: I think it was just me and Drew.
0: Okay. All right. Well, I was just wondering.
1: That's a bad look for Jeff Drummond, who did the whole show with us.
2: Jeff Drummond was there.
1: Yeah. Jeff was great. Very appreciative of Jeff.
0: You already forgot Jeff.
2: I think that was a week ago.
1: Jeff and I just complained about still being sore from Media Madness. It's a good time.
0: Yeah. 859-280-2287. Kentucky Select Chevy Dealers KSR pregame show. Adam Luckett now joins us. Adam's been doing this film breakdown thing. If you take aside the fact that you rewind and fast forward way too much, too quickly, I thought it was really good. I watched it this week. I like how you broke down the some big plays, and I want to talk to you about that. But let me just start first of all with the game. The whole, what was your biggest takeaway from the A&M game?
14: Just that Kentucky was essentially able to go toe-to-toe and out, or just straight-up beat a team that talented. Like, A&M is considered, I think they have top five roster payroll, and Mike Elko is considered one of the best coaches in college football. They're not considered to be, like they're overpaying or they're not doing this or that. They're considered to do, like, it the right way, and that Kentucky was able to go down there and essentially just beat them straight-up.
0: Do you think we out-schemed them?
14: Yeah, I think that definitely. I think definitely, specifically offense versus defense, they did. And I think Jay Bateman had a good plan, kind of knowing Marcel Reed's strengths and weaknesses. And Kentucky was able to capitalize on that.
0: So there are a couple people who are kind of lean on the negative side who will say, well, I mean, part of the reason the defense looked so good was that. You know, Jay Bateman knew him really well. I don't know if it'll be like that against other teams. Do you find validity to that at all?
14: I think Reed is flawed, a flawed quarterback, but they have weapons, and you've got to tackle them in space. You've got to stop the run first to make him beat you in the pocket. So there's other things to that. I mean, I don't think they're a bad offense. So this is not just, oh, they just stopped the worst offense in the SEC. Who cares? That's like a legit offense. And Reed is a roller coaster. But just a week before, they marched up and down the field against Arizona State. And I bet later in the year we'll see them have good games on offense. It's not like they just stopped a nobody there.
0: Take away Minchie, Baxter, Darby. We've talked about them. Give me a couple other guys that you watched that game and you were like, wow, these dudes are playing well.
14: Lance Hurd. Olas Olinen, I thought, had a good game at left guard. The Colton Price has been awesome at center. I would say the offensive line in general has just been awesome.
0: And they got kind of, you know, they got overpowered a little bit against Alabama in that second half. Why don't you think that happened this time?
14: I think Kentucky had a better, like, protection plan. I liked how they gave what they did to give Malachi Wood help. They ran a lot more play action.
0: Because that's kind of the weak link, isn't it, a little bit?
14: Yes. I think if you get just traditional drop back and you're like, hey, R5, protect their – Malachi needs help. He just needs some help right now. And so I think they did a good job kind of helping him and then play action, and they were able to run the football, and then they had some things schemed up, I think, for A&M that really gave them some issues.
0: Yeah. On defense, you know, there was a lot of worry that this team was really thin. So far, knock on wood, they haven't had any real injuries. But they've had some guys coming up that maybe are getting snaps that played well that we didn't necessarily see happening.
14: Yeah, when I just assess the defense, a lot of it to me is just like guys they returned from last year. Grant Godfrey, Mike Huis-Humphrey-Gray, Stavion Gatson, Tyrion Nichols, Ty Bryant. They have got a nice core, and a lot of those guys are making
0: plays.
14: And
0: you got to give the previous staff credit for having those guys.
14: Right.
0: I mean, I think it's that defensive core comes from them.
14: Bateman inherited, I think, a good nucleus, but I do think you have to give him credit because I feel like in each game, Matt, so far, he's had a really good defensive game plan, and they've been ready for what they were going to see from these offenses. From both Youngstown, Alabama, A&M, it feels like they've been game and ready to go and had a good plan, and I think you've got to give him a lot of credit for that.
0: Who is your, like, unheralded, you mentioned Lance Hurd, but besides Lance Hurd, unheralded MVP so far?
14: I think Grant Godfrey doesn't get enough credit in the middle of the defense. I think he's been really good. He's a guy they do not want to leave the field. I think he's just a very good football player.
0: Is Afari playing?
14: He took over last week as kind of the rotational linebacker. Like, he played a lot for the first time last week.
0: Okay. But is he going to be a starter? Seems he just needs a ramp up from...
14: I don't think so, because I don't think they want Grant Godfrey or Bo Barnes not to start. So Afari's going to kind of mix in with
0: them. That's a heck of a, Ryan, it's a heck of a just an extra guy to have on your
1: you go
0: roster.
1: From Packers camp to coming off the pitch.
0: I mean, like, he's going to be our rotational linebacker. That's pretty good.
2: Your best defensive player on the team, I felt like, last year at times. Now you're bringing him off the bench. That's a good weapon to have, though, if you're Jay Bateman.
1: It is, because depth has been an issue, and we know how important it was adding that. I've also been thrilled with Bateman. I feel like when you're talking earlier about people discrediting him at A&M, I feel like some people are acting like Mike Elko Bateman just had the playbook. And, you know, they made changes, and, you know, he knows Reed's tendencies, and that helps a little bit, and knew some of the personnel, but I don't think he's got enough credit. I think some fans have been unfair acting like he had the answers to the test last week when that wasn't the case.
0: Yeah, I think that I agree with that. Now, so you...
14: Also, Kentucky scored 31 points against the top 15 defense. Like, okay, Marcel Reed played bad, but, like, in that game, the game flow, Kentucky... I trusted Will Stein more than I trusted the other A&M's offensive coordinator if a shootout were to take place. So say they didn't stop Marcel Reed. Like, they were a game. They went and scored 31 points in a road game against a legit defense. How many fans have been asking for that? Have been begging for that?
1: Wow. Should have been 41.
0: You worked up.
1: Somebody had some red beans and rice over there.
0: That's the most Adam Luckett, like, rah, I've ever seen.
14: I don't understand the wanting to say, well, Marcel Reed stinks.
0: I agree with you. I mean, I did a big rant about that. I think you got to give our team – I mean, this is a huge win. And I cannot think of a game, Adam, in Kentucky football history where we played a really good team and won and were significantly better. I mean, we've won games. But, you know, we kind of got some breaks to win at Ole Miss 2 years ago. And we would always go into these games and say, well, we got to have something happen. We need to get a turnover. We need to do this. We played that game straight up, and to the extent there were breaks, they went against us. You know, like they fumbled it a couple times, didn't count. At the end of the game, you know, they made 2 4th-and-10s to keep the games going. It could have been 35-7 in this game.
1: You're talking about Reed on game day right now, actually.
0: Yeah.
14: I don't think it's hyperbole to say I think that was the best quarter Kentucky football in the third that I've seen.
0: I think it's the best quarter they've ever played. I mean, I don't go back to the 50s, 60s, 70s, but Ryan, I can't think of a better quarter.
2: No, I think there's that one quarter where Tim Couch had like 28 points against Louisville and they played at Papa John's. That's the only other quarter I can remember, like, my goodness, they couldn't.
0: They played really, really well in that fourth quarter against LSU in the overtime to win that game. But even then, it didn't feel like we were the better team. It felt like we were holding on and making. This felt like, Adam, we were the better team significantly during that time.
14: There was no fluke. It was like, well, Kentucky was just better than them in really every area.
0: And that is such a unique thing. I remember when we hired Will Stein, you talked about how you kind of thought he was brilliant at scheming offense. Mm-hmm. Now you all add Joe Sloan, who I knew very little about. I've seen all the clips, watched yours, saw some on TikTok. The ways they got guys open, it did feel like it was like graduate school offense.
14: Yeah, I think that you're starting to see that was the Will Stein offense at Oregon, stuff like that he was doing.
0: He said in an interview that he'll see like plays on social media that nerds draw up in theory, and then they'll just try them in practice.
1: That's what we want. That's fun.
0: Yeah, and he was like, maybe they work, maybe they don't, but like if I see something and it seems unique, I'll be like, all right, well, let's try.
1: It's better if somebody just stuck in their ways.
0: Yeah. seems like I love that.
14: Yeah, he's talked about, like, at Alabama, Ryan Grubb had a lot of unique kind of, like, fourth down, two-point plays last year. He's talked about how he's stolen plays from Ryan Grubb. He's talked about, like, Ben Johnson with the Bears, Shanahan with the Niners, McVay.
0: But he said one of our plays came from a high school kid online. He just, like, he didn't say which one it was, but he was like, there's just one play that I saw as a high school kid, and we have it in there. We'll run it sometime this year.
2: I know very little about the and that's crazy. Of football.
0: But like, you're looking at me like you're going to kill me, Adam.
2: I'm just listening.
0: Okay, go ahead.
2: But, like, just watching it, and they break the huddle, they sprint to the line, and while the defense is trying to react, they're moving people around. Mm-hmm. Like, they're trying to keep the defense just not even getting set at all because they're moving.
0: Well, the play there that got all that attention at the goal line, where they move the offensive lineman back, and then the tight end's on the end, and they send the guy in motion. I mean, I know enough about you to know, like, that's your... Like, that's almost like a football orgasm for you to watch.
14: I was wondering what word was going
0: to
14: come out.
0: I was trying to figure out what was the nicest.
1: I got to sit by him today. I hope he keeps it to himself. Now,
0: I was trying to figure out what the nicest way to say that is, but am I correct?
14: Football nirvana, let's say that. That sounds like a better word.
0: Okay, all right.
14: Yeah, I think just that Will Stein in the play, the big thing about this offense is just how he dresses it up in the formations, in the shifts, and the motions, and that was a perfect example of it. Presenting a look with an extra offensive lineman, quick motions, quick snaps, getting out, and just deception. Just very good at deception pre-snap, and they're getting guys open, and that's something I think you're going to see throughout the Stein era.
0: Does anything worry you? Anything worry you, or was it like no problems after that game?
14: I still want to see something from Nick Anderson. You're going to need.
0: So why do you think he's not been involved yet? That's been the one, like, where's this guy? Because we heard such good. I mean, there were people who thought he'd be the best receiver on the team.
14: I think they tried to get him the football the first 2 weeks. There was that throw at the end of the half on the slot fade. He just didn't beat Alabama's nickel there. So he's starting out slow. And both him and DJ Miller missed time in fall camp. So slow acclimating to the season.
0: Where did he come from?
14: He was at LSU last year, but his big year came at Oklahoma.
0: Okay.
14: He started Oklahoma 1 year at LSU, now at Kentucky for his fifth year. But again, Miller started slow, and then we saw the big game from him. So maybe it's just getting him going, but they're going to need him at some point. So getting him going, I would say. And then defensive depth is my big concern. Like, when Ty Bryant got hurt, I was like, uh-oh, they really can't afford to lose him in that A&M game. And then defensive line-wise, they're doing fine right now, but it's going to be important to develop depth. They need to get Jamarian Harkless back, who missed last game. So those would be my kind of concerns. You need more from wide receiver, and then just defense overall depth I worry about as we start getting into the meat and potatoes of the SEC schedule.
0: Look at that sign behind Pat McAfee right there to the right. I can't believe they let that be on there.
1: Someone would sit at home and think, you know what, that's what I'm going to put on the sign.
0: 859-280-2287. We will take your calls if you have questions on the team. Ryan Lemon is over there. Are you playing Golden Tee? Is that what you're doing?
2: I had to unplug it, or I would be playing Golden Tee.
0: All right, I was just wanting
2: to
0: see.
2: Don't keep that down. They may be mad at me. I unplugged it so we can plug it.
0: All right. We will take a break and be right back. This is the Kentucky Select Chevy Dealers KSR pregame.
1: Some of the greatest.
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1: Selection Video's KSR pregame show here. Walk-ons getting ready for Kentucky and South Alabama. You can come get some. There you go. I like it. You can come and get some food. Get on a bus and head over to the game. It's a good place to park, too. I'm expecting a disaster of traffic out there with the parents' weekend and their other issues. They've even closed the lane now on Cooper that wasn't even closed for the first two games. So
2: I thought they were trying to get it better, not make it...
1: Well, I mean, difficult. I guess they're doing construction, and so, like, I was on there last night, and there's a lane that was gone that was there 2 weeks ago, so Godspeed to everyone who's coming down Cooper Drive today.
3: Yeah, I got detoured on my normal route for the Alabama game over near the library, so everything's different than,
1: yeah,
3: at least
1: that's
3: for me,
1: another thing.
3: It was different.
1: You get over there next to the library there, it's stuff closed.
2: Wow. Well, then just come here. Come to walk on.
1: Take the bus. And you should be good. 859-280-2287. The other game's going on tonight. What do you guys think? Texas-Tennessee. Are you feeling the Vols?
3: I'm not going to put money on it, but if I had to, I would take the Vols to cover. I'm just going to watch as a neutral observer. Actually, probably root for Texas, but I do think the Vols will cover.
1: I'm definitely rooting for Texas, but I actually picked the Vols. I think that's going to be a really hard atmosphere for the Horns.
2: Steve Sarkisian's bad on the road, but I do not trust a true freshman quarterback in that spot for Tennessee. So I would lean Texas there.
1: Yeah. Well, what about you?
2: I got Tennessee, but I don't know if they cover. What is it, like 5 or 5.5?
4: Right there, yeah.
1: How do you have Tennessee, but they don't cover? They're the underdog.
2: I'm going to have them to win.
1: Well, then they're going to cover because they're the underdog.
2: Okay.
1: Look at that.
2: I thought they were the favorite.
4: He got mixed up in the UTs. UT versus UT.
2: And they're both orange. And Peyton Manning likes both of them.
1: Nothing he's saying is wrong.
3: All facts. Show prep. It's in Knoxville.
1: Show prep. If there's one thing I can say, it's that showcased a lot of show prep.
2: Amen.
1: Who's up next?
4: Jerry,
1: go ahead, Jerry.
5: Hey, Matt. I think this is an important game to see how Stein's team reacts to success. Do they come out with the same fire and passion they had last week and just put this team away? I think that's what they're going to do. I mean, it's kind of just another test to see, you know, what kind of coach is Will Stein. Is he able to help his team handle success? Right. I think it's important this week because I'm still real concerned about their depth. Try and get up early in the game. So in the second half,
1: do you ever get happy during these games? I mean, there's probably no more loyal football caller that we've had in our 14, 15 years doing this show. Yet, while I do think you're loyal and you never seem happy, we beat Texas A&M and you're already concerned about things.
5: No, I'm not concerned about things. I'm just saying that in the development of this program, the next thing you got to see is how they handle success. I think they're going to do well.
1: Okay.
5: I'm not saying they're not going to do well because I think Stein's a good coach. But I'm just saying, like I was saying when I called you last week, is he one of these elite coaches like a Spurrier? Who can take his and beat you, and yours and beat you, and his players put out consistent effort. That's what we're going to find out this week. I think they will because I think he's a good coach, but you still don't know because this is his first time.
1: Yeah. All right, fair enough. I appreciate the call. Tell me about South Alabama. What are they going to do? Drew says they play slower. What else do I need to know?
4: Well, I think the opposite. They are a spread tempo offense.
1: Wait a minute. You're saying Drew's wrong?
3: No. I never said they played slow. They have time of possession. That's different.

0: It sounds like you're counting. Do you want to? You two want to fight?
1: They're number 10 in the country in plays per game.
2: And number 2 in time of possession.
1: Number 2 in time of possession.
2: See, that misses, but I never said they're slow. I said they have the ball and they don't turn it
1: over. They're probably they're that way because their defense gives up a lot of big plays, so their defense isn't on the field for very long.
2: Zero turnovers, one of 12 teams.
0: All right.
2: So, I've not one time said they play slow. That's Ryan down there. They have a spread offense. I can tell you.
0: Look, he's throwing Ryan under the bus, doing like Shannon.
2: He said to start the show they run the ball.
1: I did not say that. They run the ball.
2: So do not give me that.
0: See, Shannon did it to Billy, and now Drew's doing it to Ryan.
2: I did not say that.
0: You're throwing Ryan under the bus.
2: Ryan, did you say they run the ball?
1: I did.
2: Thank you. I've not said one time they run the ball.
0: How did you know that?
1: I heard it on the Leach Report this week.
0: So they're going to go fat. So that's good for us, right? That's what we want, probably.
1: I think it's a good test because of what's coming later in the schedule with LSU, Lane Kiffin, and Tennessee, obviously. Like, and it's different than what they've seen in the past because they are going to – they're just going to get lined up faster, no huddle.
0: So their defense stinks.
1: Their defense is bad, yes.
0: Okay, so we should be able to move.
1: It should be a big game for Kentucky's offense.
0: All right, that's what I want to hear.
2: And in a hurry. We've been good at – even though you didn't score against Alabama, too, you moved the ball a little bit, got a few first downs. We've been great to start games.
0: We have been. No, we've had.
2: I mean, Kyle Field's a different animal, but let's score right away.
0: Is anybody? I think getting Nick Anderson the ball's got to be a priority today, don't you think?
1: Yeah, I think so. You need to get him going. I think that's definitely something they're going to try to do.
0: Yeah. Do they have any players we should care about?
1: The quarterback situation is interesting because. They might start the backup. The starter might be back. If the starter...
0: Starter's out, right? Or is he coming back?
1: They haven't really said. He was okay. Kind of like, he could have played last week, but he didn't, yada, yada, yada. The starter can run, like a legitimate kind of run threat, so they could run the quarterback with him, number 4, Bishop Davenport. So that'd be something to watch. It's very much, they want to run the ball first, short passing game, and then try to lull you to sleep and then throw it deep.
0: Was Stein lying when he said they're the best team in the Sun Belt?
1: Yes.
2: Very much so.
0: Okay. Fair enough. No reason to debate it.
2: Maybe he meant they're the best team we play in the Sun
0: Belt. Okay, maybe so. By the way, just as a side note, Mario put up the video of us talking about the preachers getting mad at Will Stein. You want to talk about a video that takes off online? Facebook is basically a religious debate.
2: You
0: need to go look under the KSR version. I looked this morning. There are like 900 comments under it. And it's all people deciding whether or not you can be with the Lord and cuss. It's actually religious, you know, discussion all in the comment section of a KSR video about Will Stein.
2: All right. I didn't know it got so deep in there in the comments. I might check that out.
0: It's very theological, right?
2: I'm pro-cussing. I want to draw the line. I'm pro-cussing.
0: Well, there's a lot of people who took the view of church is church, football's football.
2: Exactly.
0: And then there are people who say you live your life in football and church.
2: It's true.
0: And then there were people who just said, shut up, Matt.
2: Well, the key word there, Matt, is I live my life, not yours.
0: All right, who's
2: next? That's what I would tell them.
1: Gary.
0: Gary, go ahead, Gary.
3: Hey, fellas. I'm finally recovered from the trip to College Station. We're ready to let it rip again today. But I'm just concerned is how do we keep the dynasty rolling again today? And I think it's getting Nick Anderson involved.
0: Yeah, I think that's the most important thing. And I want to see Minchie still play well. I mean, he has played better every game. I actually didn't think he looked great against Youngstown State. Little better against Alabama than struggled in the second half. A&M was not able to get a lot of pressure on him. How do you think he's going to handle pressure? Because other teams will be able to get it on him.
1: Yeah, I think that's the big question. When he's kind of got in trouble, it's been early in the games. He's leaving, like, what I would say is a clean pocket, and he's kind of running in the sacks. Like, A&M, I still felt like he was running in the sacks when he didn't have to. So that, I think that's still the big question with Kenny Minchie. How does he do under pressure? But this should be a game where that shouldn't be much of a factor.
0: 14 of 18, and 3 of his passes, Ryan, that weren't completed were drops or just throwing it out of bounds. So really one missed pass an entire game is pretty amazing.
4: Yeah, and like that, I think their first play from scrimmage, they went right to DJ Williams. Had that long run, stepped out of bounds, cost him about 20 yards. They made a point to get him involved. I think, like you guys were saying, I think they make a point to get Nick Anderson involved today because they need to get him going.
0: And his long pass to DJ Miller.
2: Oh, yeah.
0: That, that's one of the best passes we've seen here in 4 years.
2: Very nice. Yeah, and about getting guys going, hopefully, you know, if this goes the way we want it to, this can be a big confidence game for guys, too. Some guys that had their name called, even if you are doing it against South Alabama, just going to get out there and get some stats and get some run can be good for a lot of guys.
0: All right, 859-280-2287. We're going to come back for the second hour. You can come to walk-ons, get a lucky duck. If I gave you $20 in coins, do you think you could get one of those ducks?
4: Not a chance.
2: No. You can change the settings on the back, though.
4: There's a little
2: make it easier.
4: There's a cheat code you're supposed to
0: do. Oh, really?
4: Mm-hmm.
0: And you can make it to where you get all the ducks?
2: Maybe not all of them, but you can make it easier.
0: Look at you knowing everything. That's why I keep you here. We'll take a break. Be right back.
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15: Next. Hey, Alfie, what can I get for you?
16: Hey, Nora, just a nice latte, please. 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
15: Not bad, thanks. Mainly working here. You?
16: Me? Well, I was battling gods in the afterlife realm, and after lunch, I fought mercenaries. Ooh, could I get oat milk with that latte, please?
15: Yeah, of course.
16: And then Sunday was mostly fighting supervillains. So a pretty chill weekend. Oh, and I'll grab an almond croissant, too.
15: Wait, what? That didn't actually happen, right?
16: It happens on PS5.
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0: Jimmy Dealers, KSR pregame show. We welcome all of you folks getting ready for Cats and Jaguars, South Alabama from the Sun Belt, who Adam Luckett said, don't even think that they're the best team in the Sun Belt. That's not true. Playing against Kentucky, who's almost certainly the best team in the SEC. We are getting ready for a great day of action, especially in the SEC. There's like five great SEC games, and then you also have Oregon, USC, Iowa, Michigan. There's great games across Boise State. Western Michigan is actually a good game, kind of under the radar.
1: It's like a group of six kind of eliminator game.
0: Kind of. I think that's exactly right. And, you know, everybody's getting in here ready to eat. Some people are already getting ready to go to the catwalk. It's nice to see y'all. I like the happiness people have on a morning of a game day.
2: And it hit me this morning. You know, we get seven of these this year. This is already number three. I mean, it's already flying by. As exciting as it's been, it's like, you know, we've got to appreciate these. We only have
0: you don't get many of them. Yeah, this is we only have four after this.
2: Well, I guess we could host a playoff game.
3: True.
0: We could host a playoff game.
2: Yeah, so I guess, you know, maybe eight.
0: Yeah, you know what? I'm glad you thought about that. Well, we're supposed to go to New York. That would be the weekend of those games. We might have to cancel that trip.
2: Yeah, we should probably stay with the playoff. Although it is going to get pretty normal.
0: Yeah, I mean, we may not. No reason to get excited about it. 859-280-2287. Where are you, Adam, on where Kentucky's going to finish now? I mean, like, I came into the season going 5-7. I've upped it to 6-6. There are people out there going 7-5. Where are you?
1: Yeah, I was at 6-6, so obviously the A&M win, I at least bump it up to 7-5. To me, Matt, the October schedule looks and feels a whole lot different. LSU is not the maybe the top team everyone thought they would be. South Carolina, you know, that game seems really gettable. Oklahoma, to me, Oklahoma is kind of a great matchup for Kentucky because that's going to be a game where Kentucky's going to probably get to 24 or 21. Can Oklahoma even get there? Because their offense is in such a rut. And then Vanderbilt has really struggled, like quietly. You know, they keep winning, but they're having some struggles with the freshman quarterback. So you look at that October, and it's like, you know, I think it'd be crazy to say, oh, they're going 4-0, but I think they can definitely go 2-2, and I think 3-1 is a definite possibility there. Then you look at that, and it's like you could be 6-2 potentially entering November.
0: Yeah.
1: And then that everyone's going to be excited for those games in November.
0: It's so weird because there's not – all those games now seem gettable. But there are also no games that are certain.
1: Right.
0: And that's what's so odd about this year is that you usually can say, okay, well, we're definitely going to lose that one. And then you usually have one or two where you're like, well, we're definitely going to win that one. Ryan, there's no game after today where I'm certain of the result.
4: And I agree. And, like, the schedule today looks a lot different than it did before the season started. Like, Adam talked about these games here in October. I didn't think we'd win three games in a row there, South Carolina, LSU. But now the way the schedule's kind of opened up a little bit, there are some wins out there Kentucky could get.
0: And we essentially play the entire middle of the SEC.
1: Right.
0: Yep. We don't play Texas, Georgia, or Ole Miss. So you can make an argument we don't play the three best teams in the league. But then we also don't play Arkansas. And we thought Mississippi State would be at the bottom. Maybe they aren't. But we basically play the middle of the SEC, and then we're going to see where in that middle are we, right?
2: And just like always, South Carolina, Missouri, and now Vandy, that they've gotten better. They're such big swing games. When Stoops had it rolling, he was just beating South Carolina and Missouri every year. And now that we're seeing, you know, Missouri's still pretty good. South Carolina might be down. We'll learn more today. But we could get back to where you're winning those. And those games change seasons just by winning what are two pretty level opponents in the conference.
0: Well, historically, we've been good when we beat South Carolina. We've not been good when we lose to South Carolina.
1: Right. It's the biggest swing game every year. It's the biggest swing game on the schedule to me because that determines if you win that game, you probably have a good season. If you lose, you probably have a bad season.
0: And we play them every year. It's the only team we play every single year. And you look at next year's schedule, we actually have Georgia, Texas, and Ole Miss, but then we have all the worst teams in the conference. So it's an odd, like, our schedule every year It's odd how it's going to be balanced season by season.
2: Well, South Carolina is not a coincidence. Stoops started losing to them and was out the door real quick. I mean, when we were rolling, it's what would win like seven in a row or something.
1: It was 7 of 8.
0: And when we've beaten South Carolina consistently, we've gotten their coach fired. Yeah. And when they've beaten us, they've gotten
2: to
0: keep them.
2: That game is so important.
0: That game is huge, and it is next week, right?
4: Freddie used to talk all the time. We've talked about it. You got to win the Columbias, and you got to win the Mississippis. Well, I don't know if we can beat Ole Miss this year, but those other three teams, you got to figure the, if we're going to get back in the middle of the pack in the SEC, we've got to beat those three
0: teams. And Ole Miss will never be good again as they are this year.
4: Probably not.
0: Do you agree with that, Adam?
1: I think that's safe. Trinidad Chambliss is special.
0: He is. Surprised. And they have a lot of talent even left over from the Lane era. I mean, maybe they will. But
1: they're invested financially, so that's going to give them a chance. But, yeah, we'll have to wait and see. But, yeah, it's going to be. Can they do? They've won double-digit games 3 years in a row, and they've got a chance to do it this year. That's going to be hard for them to replicate.
0: And they got a big one. I mean, that game for them at Florida. That's a chance for John Summerall to kind of get his signature win today. So, lots at stake across Missouri, Mississippi State. Also, maybe kind of a playoff elimination game or an announcement of you can make the, because both those teams, their schedules aren't as hard as the other SEC team schedules. So, like, the winner of this has got a real shot to make the playoff.
1: Specifically Missouri. Missouri's is a lot more manageable, where Mississippi State's got they got Texas. I think they got Alabama right in a row.
0: But if you win all, if you come into those games, you could lose them both and still be okay.
1: Yeah.
2: And no matter what, today you're jumping either Missouri or Mississippi State. They're both barely in front of you in the top 25. That's going to be an opening to climb rankings today, whatever happens there.
0: Who's up next?
1: 40.
0: 40. Go ahead, 40.
3: Hey, what's up, Matt Jones? You the man.
0: Thank you,
3: sir. Out here in Hallsville, Kentucky, hauling some soybeans. Man, I'm hungover as hell. Tom Leach, get me through this one today, baby.
0: That's right.
3: You know, by 9.
0: Hungover soybean hauling is the hardest kind to do.
4: In Hallsville, Hancock County.
0: Hancock County.
3: It's rough out here. Somebody's got to do it, though.
0: What's up? But you're exactly right. I appreciate it.
2: It ain't much, but it's honest work.
0: It's 40-hour week for a living just to keep it on down the line. Although I bet he does more than 40.
4: Travis Atwell country down there in Hancock County.
0: Who's Travis Atwell?
4: He was Mr. Football that came here and was going to be a star quarterback, and it just didn't kind of work out.
1: It's a blast from the past right there.
4: Yeah. He's the only guy I know ever played from Hancock County.
0: Cannot name anyone in the Senate. Can name every single person who played at UK from any county everywhere. Like I can give you a county, and you can just like Pulaski County.
4: Oh, that's Reggie Hansen.
0: Okay.
4: Josh Anderson.
0: Who's Josh?
1: Brady Hull.
4: Brady Hull, yes.
0: Who's Josh Anderson?
4: Baseball player, played in the big leagues out of Pulaski County.
0: Okay. Crittenden County.
4: Oh, my neighbor, Steve McDonald.
0: Oh, he's good.
2: Of course, you picked the county. It was his neighbor. There's always a connection.
0: He was good. Steve.
4: That's a tough one.
0: Yeah. All right, who's next?
5: Seth.
0: Go ahead, Seth.
6: What's going on, guys? Excited to watch some football today. I think this pending all goes well today, I think the South Carolina game is a much bigger deal than a lot of people are going to think. I think if we go into that game and we beat them kind of the same way that we beat Texas A&M, I think that's really going to be a true testament to how good our team is. And then pending, that's going to be the first night game going into that LSU game. That is going to be a special atmosphere. That is going to be a fun game. I can't wait. I got tickets. I'll hang up and see what y'all have to say. Thank you.
0: Yeah, it's good we play South Carolina not at night. I was reminded we didn't play them at night the last time we went there 2 years ago, which I'd forgotten. But that's a lot different place, Drew, at night than it is during the day.
2: I have no memory of that being a day.
0: I don't either.
2: I just feel like it's always nighttime.
0: We said that the other day, and everybody was like, 2 years ago was during the day.
1: It was at night. I was there.
0: Yeah, so you tell me everybody's lying to
1: the
0: me?
1: Game they kept throwing go routes and lost to Rattler in 24 was in 23 the week before Louisville game was at night. I was there. And Stoops was like,
0: well, what about 24?
2: They played here in the day.
0: Oh, okay.
2: At that 3:30 week two.
1: Yes, correct.
0: Well, that was week two. That's right.
1: I'm talking about 23.
2: It's that ABC 3:30. That was the big disappointment 3 years ago. That was like a marquee game, the swing game, ABC. And we
0: played bad.
2: Oh, right. Real bad.
0: Yeah.
1: We couldn't block.
0: Yes.
2: But anytime we're in Columbia, it's almost certainly at night, including coming up.
0: That was the game where we were like, oh, no, Devin Leary may not be.
1: Or Brock Vandergriff, yeah.
0: Yeah. Who's up next?
5: Tommy.
0: Tommy. Go ahead, Tommy.
7: Hey guys, how you doing?
0: Good.
7: Long time listener, first time caller.
5: Hey, last week was just awesome. And it was obvious with the win, but seeing that third quarter and the establishment of the bleak blue wall again, that was just phenomenal. But I wanted to mention kind of a couple things that may not be talked about as much, and that is turnovers and catching the ball. So it's just great to see our wide receivers and our defensive backs actually catch the ball and not worry about drops, not worry about offensive fumbles. So just wanted to make those 2 points. And I'll hang up and listen.
0: They were really good, Adam, at actually bringing in the pass. I mean, Darby, of course, dropped the big one. But right. I think besides that, team had pretty sure hands and made a couple catches that were kind of difficult.
1: Yeah, absolutely. And even the interception, Sam Green and Jordan Castell, those aren't easy catches to make. They were both extended.
0: Sam Green, yeah.
1: They were both extended away from their body. They both made nice plays there, and so those are big factors in the game.
2: Yeah, Humphrey Grace is pretty fun interception too.
1: Yeah, his too.
0: But how good has he been?
2: He's been awesome.
1: He's a stud. Yeah.
0: I mean, I heard McShay say he's a day two NFL draft guy. Was that known going into the year?
1: Getson was known as being a second or third round prospect. I think Humphrey Grace was kind of in that fourth to fifth, but big year. They could have two kind of guys go off the board in round two with those two.
0: Yeah, two defensive linemen. You don't usually see that in this place.
4: No, and that's why there are a premium, I think, in the NIL world. You try to go out and get those guys. I asked Adam during the break if Chops was going to play today. He missed last game. They need him back in the nose guard. But who's the guy that filled in for him? Someone Williams?
1: Kalen Edwards. 93. But Jaden Williams has been starting, yes. But he's not the traditional nose tackle that Chops is.
0: Yeah. 859-280-2287. The text machine is 772-774-5254. We got some questions coming in. One person writes, I'd like Adam and Drew to answer. They don't even care what you and I
4: That's
0: think.
4: Okay. That's okay.
0: Adam and Drew.
2: That's Adam, right. And Drew. KSR Football Podcast. Shout out.
0: That's
2: Mondays.
0: Unbelievable. Adam and Drew, do you think we will continue to see even more creative play calling as the year goes on, or did they use their whole bag for those two games against the top 10 teams?
1: I think they've got more in the bag. So, yes, my answer would be yes.
0: Do you have anything you call? Like, you called the fake punt against Alabama. You got anything like that up your sleeve today?
2: Any of those It's not gonna
1: happen today, but there's going to be a goal-to-goal situation in a big game where they throw the pass to one of the tackles, whether it's Malachi or Lance Hurd.
4: Oh, my.
2: Oh, that'll be fun.
0: To Malachi or Lance Hurd.
1: Yeah, you write it down right now. That's what's going to happen.
0: All right, I'm writing it down.
2: Oh, man, I'm excited about that.
0: Let me go get a
2: Can I get a Malachi Wood anytime touchdown in? That's got to be good.
1: I don't think that's going to be on the books.
0: Huh. Do you think
2: they have a very big bag. And things like the fake punt, or going forward on fourth down when maybe others wouldn't. I think that's just our brand moving forward.
0: Yeah. Well, it's exciting. Let me ask you a question real quick. The College Sports Act, they're passing it on Monday. We can go over the details of all that's on it, but I think one of the things that happens is you get $24 million extra to retain your own players. That will probably, in my opinion, put a huge premium on high school recruiting again. Because
1: right.
0: You're going to want to because you're just going to be able to pay more for guys that are your own. Do you feel like this staff? We don't talk a lot about high school recruiting because it's not as important as it once was. It may be like that again. How do you think this staff is going to be at that?
1: I think the early returns have been really positive. I think their process in recruiting makes a lot of sense, and I think what they're doing is very sensible.
0: Explain what that process is.
1: Getting kids on campus for visits over and over, putting themselves in the fight and just building the relationship that way. I think when the old staff, they just didn't get guys on campus enough. That was ultimately, I think, kind of an issue. Will Stein on the road is very involved in recruiting. So I think from that aspect, yes, and again, Stein comes from Oregon. Like, he's got the playbook on some of this, and they needed some wins. Now that they got some wins, I think they've got a pretty high ceiling. Now, it's always going to be tough when you're at a place like Kentucky, but you've got the wins, and you've got the background, and we've already seen the quarterback recruiting, how they're operating in that aspect's a big deal. I think they're going to be highly, highly competitive.
0: The thing Vince Marrow said to me many years ago, which I think he was dead on, and he was like, is you can sell the first year, going in the first year, about what you did in the last place. But starting after year one, you have to sell what you're doing in this place, and that's why that win was so important.
1: Right. That might be the biggest reason it was so important, but it's because of that.
0: Yeah. We'll take a break. 859-280-2287. 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

0: 2287. If you're on your way to the game, give us a shout and let us know. We are here at Walk-Ons. You come watch the game here. Great TV setup. It's like the best TV setup that I've seen in Lexington. A lot of TVs everywhere. They got the big wall here, and food's great. It's a little early to be down in a bunch of etouffee,
1: but some people
0: are doing it. You know what?
1: I'm about to get a Cajun.
0: It's 8:45 in the morning. Give me some etouffee.
1: Heck yeah, red beans and rice. Like
0: you've had that.
2: Red beans and rice is good here.
0: It is really good.
3: They said they had a great crowd for the road trip, the road game at A&M last week.
0: They did. Had a great crowd. So it's a great place to watch a game. We're at Texas-Tennessee. I'm watching game day here. There's going to be something Trumpy that happens today. What's it going to be? Does Trump, like, does he ride Peter Herb Street? What does he do?
1: No.
0: Like,
1: he's going to yell at Peter. I'm going to predict that Arch Manning is going to have the ball with a chance to win the game, and Trump's going to decide he's hungry and leave, and the comms go out, and Texas blames that for their loss.
0: That would be a good one to put on DraftKings, because I learned more about this after the show yesterday. I talked to someone at ESPN who they're going to do a story if Trump goes to another game about what it's like when presidents go, and it's not when they go to the bathroom, and it's not even when they walk from suite to suite. It's leaving and entering the building, and the reason they do it is because the president always has to have access to phone service, and they worry that as he's moving around the building, he does not have access to phone service, because just like at Kroger Field, the cell phones may not work. So they don't just turn off the helmet communication, they turn off all cell phone coverage. The whole stadium loses its cell phone coverage.
3: Interesting.
1: Yes. And someone that does this for a living told me there will be jammers there that jam everyone's cell phones.
0: Yes, they jam. So it's not just that they can't do the helmet communication. As he is entering and leaving the stadium, no one's cell phone works. So, because I guess they have a special something so that their cell phone always works. So that's what it is. And they said that the process that this person was like, we hate when the president. This was someone who had a connection to people who have worked in the Secret Service. And they say, we hate when a president goes to events like that, because the entrance and the exit is the most stressful time, not just for their safety, but for the fact that they have to always have access to cell phone coverage. Because they were like, well, what if Putin calls and says, I'm thinking about nuclear war, and he can't get the phone to work because they're at Neyland Stadium?
3: You would suspect he would arrive before the game, so maybe that's not an issue.
0: But he has to leave before the game ends.
3: Right.
0: So that's why they said, like, that's why it may happen at a key point in the game, like Drew's saying, because they got to get him out of the stadium before the general public leaves.
1: So when this happens, you're telling me there's going to be a moment where 100,000 Tennessee fans can't get on Twitter? That sounds awesome.
0: That sounds like heaven. Yeah.
1: Let's jam them forever.
0: Yeah.
1: We're going to silence Tennessee fans. Take your time getting out of there, Donald.
0: But isn't that, I thought that was a really interesting little tidbit.
3: No better place to take a phone call from Putin than Neyland Stadium.
1: Yeah. Going down.
0: Hello, Vladimir. Would you like to talk to Peter?
3: Peter.
2: Wait, really, someone shaded Peter.
1: So everything goes to World's Fair was there? Maybe that's the next
0: thing. I also will say
1: thing.
0: This. I think it would be really funny, since Johnny Knoxville is the guest picker. You know, Trump's like, I want to be on there too. Oh, and then you have him and Johnny Knoxville sitting next to each other.
1: In a shopping cart. Good.
0: And then he
1: pranks.
0: Just, like, you know, does a jackass skit. On
3: and
0: him.
3: Peter.
0: And Peter. Honestly, if you had Pat McAfee, Johnny Knoxville, Donald Trump, and Peter Herbstreit, that really sums up America, right?
3: It really does.
0: That picture would be like America 2026.
1: Just needs a Kardashian. We got
0: That's
1: them all.
0: That's exactly right. And we would need Livy Dunn, and we would just go, all right, let's go to bed. This is what it all is. 859-280-2287. Who is our backup, by the way?
3: Backup quarterback?
0: Yes.
3: Callum Wither.
0: Now, who is that person?
3: He was a guy they added.
0: Because we may see him play
1: from the Great White North.
3: Yeah. June, July. He played at Ohio. He's from Canada. Played at Ohio for 3 years, then was playing college football in Canada last year. Was like the MVP of the league or whatever.
0: Where do they find these people? Our Davidson kicker. We have a college football player in Canada. Mm-hmm. Who is he playing for?
3: Winfrey University, I think is the name.
0: First of all, I'm impressed you knew that. Winfrey University. Mm-hmm. How How do you think we found him?
1: Who's their coordinator? I know you know. Who's their offensive coordinator?
3: I do not know who. What the Winfred Blue Bomber.
0: But how did we find him? Like, how do you even know where to look?
3: I think this kid was.
0: Did they pay on $399?
3: May have. I don't know. That's a great question.
0: I was thinking, look at these. Now they're like Myron when I say something on ESPN. I understand.
1: What about the game?
0: You all get a check from them. I get it. I'm not.
4: Does Matt Poniatowski get in the game some today?
1: I was actually going to bring that up. Even though he's not the true backup, do we think there's any chance you'd let your stud freshman have a series?
3: That's what I was wondering. How long does it maybe take him to get up to speed where he could potentially be the backup?
0: I want to see Callum Wither. I've been thinking about him.
1: What have you been thinking about?
0: How good he was at Winford.
1: Yeah.
0: Who's up next?
4: Lowell.
0: Lowell. How are you, Lowell?
5: I'm doing good. What's going on today?
0: You know, Lowell, watching, getting ready for a little football.
5: We had it up here. We had it on Richmond Road.
0: All right.
5: I think we're looking pretty good. Go Cats.
0: We are looking good.
5: I don't want to look on to the other game, but surely this should be an easy win for us. Hopefully.
0: Should be. Lo, what kind of food are you getting before the game? What's your pregame meal?
5: Well, I had an egg sandwich.
0: Okay. I like a good egg sandwich. Did you make it yourself?
5: No, we got it at a local restaurant.
0: I like that. All right. Well, you enjoy your egg sandwich, and you cheer on today, okay?
5: I will go Cats.
0: There you go. I like Lowell. Simple, basic egg sandwich.
4: Game day enthusiasm.
0: He's not going to tell you where he got it. Because they don't pay.
1: No free shout-outs.
0: Lowell's not going to tell you where. A local restaurant. If you want to know more, Venmo. Adam, the secondary, you were very high on the safeties coming in the year. You were worried about the corners. Feel better about them?
3: Yeah, I think they played well. It was nice to see Teron Nichols out there last week. Yeah. He played well. I think Hassan Sykes has had a good two games here. So, yeah, feel better about them. And Isaiah McMillian, a true freshman, number 27. Yeah. He's been impressive for a young player.
1: Was he mentioned at all before the season? I know he had to step up.
3: No, not really. This was a guy who is from Texas, committed to the other staff. He didn't play his senior year. Like, he got hurt his first game his senior year, so didn't really play last year. Kind of under the radar since then, but he's been impressive so far.
0: Our kicker, Ryan Zuwagi.
4: Yeah, you asked Adam earlier in the show his sneaky pick MVP. I might pick Zuwagi to be our sneaky pick MVP.
0: For today, you're picking the kicker as the MVP?
4: No, up to this point in the season. Somebody who's kind of out.
0: Well, he hasn't really kicked well, except he made the big one.
4: Yeah, he has only missed one field goal, and he's kicking the kickoffs deep in the end zone.
0: He does kick the kickoffs deep. Yeah. It's interesting. They asked Stein, and he essentially said, Drew, like, Calway or whatever now could play, but they're like, we just decided to use Zuwagi. You don't really see
1: it
0: coaches.
1: Seems a little fishy.
0: You don't see coaches, though, do that with kickers where they're like, it just felt like the right time to put him in.
1: Because Calway's very good and played really well last year before he got hurt. But now, you know, up until A&M, I was kind of like, what's going on here? Because my understanding is Calway is probably your better option. But when a guy kicks a 52-yarder at Kyle Field,
0: Put Calway in.
1: No, I agree. I would have had Calway to begin with because my understanding is he's healthy. But now you got the weird spot. Calway might be better, but you can't bench the guy that just kicked a 52-yarder.
0: I have to tell you, it took me like 10 angles to realize it went in.
3: I got more text about that than anything else.
0: Well, the angle they used on ABC suggested it hadn't gone in.
4: Correct.
0: And they kept saying that it had gone in, and you keep watching and you go, I don't think it went in.
1: Because it landed in front of the
0: goalpost.
1: Because
0: it did land in front of, like, I still don't know the laws of physics, how it ended up bouncing like it did. Because it bounced back to the front of the end zone. But even with the camera angle from behind, Ryan, made it look like it had, there's no way it looked like it went in.
4: Yeah, I was with you. I was watching the game on ABC, and I said, and when it went through, I'm like, oh, I missed it. Because that's the way it looked in the.
0: But that's also like a gutsy call, Adam, to kick that ball. I mean, you were giving him good field position. I mean, like 52 yards. I'm kind of shocked he called it.
1: He'd already missed one.
3: It was 2nd and 10. They got a 6-yard run from C.J. Baxter. And I said, and I think I put on Twitter and on the board, that they're in 4-down territory now. like, this is four down territory, go for it, because, you know, it's 52 yard. I didn't think he would go for that there, but he ended up doing it, and it paid off. I think, to me, the read of the situation is Suagi just beat out Callaway in camp.
0: Again, where did they find him? Like, I just want to know the process where you go, well, he went 4-for-16 at Davidson, and he didn't play at South Florida.
3: He was a kickoff specialist at South Florida.
0: Okay, but still, but
3: the thought when they got Suagi was just that he'd be the kickoff guy here. He would just handle kickoffs, and okay, Callaway be the place kicker.
0: That is a great thing to get a scholarship. Just kick it as far as you can, yep, over and over. That's all you have to do. Mm-hmm.
4: Don't really tackle anybody.
0: But even finding that, they were like, we're going to go to South Florida, and we're going to... And then Will, they asked Will about the 4-for-16, and he was like, well, there were some extenuating circumstances. I'd like him to off the record. Yeah. What were the extenuating circumstances?
1: People just watched the box score there. It's not that bad.
0: I'd like to know, what was it that explained the...
1: I think Will mentioned that he was the punter, the kickoff specialist, correct, the field goal. I think he played quarterback. It was like he was doing everything, was Will's point.
0: Well, either way, he's a UK legend.
4: Yes.
0: Right? Like, we'll always remember that kick, Ryan.
4: That's why I pick him as my unheralded MVP so far this season.
0: I mean, that's a strong pick.
4: Well, we've only got three games. I might have another
1: one
4: next week.
1: How many has he made?
0: I think he's only made.
3: I'm surprised everyone learned how to pronounce his name this fast. I thought for sure it was going to take to Halloween.
1: Well, it's because we're serious as a fan base this year.
0: I wanted to call him the Davidson kicker, but I can't. He made it. So now I have to use his name.
4: Suagi.
0: We'll take a break. 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
0: Kentucky Select Chevy Dealers, KSR pregame show. Matt Jones, Ryan Lemon, Drew Franklin, Adam Luckett. I don't feel like, Adam, your reaction to the success of my fantasy team was nearly positive enough. You looked at me with that pitiful look and said, I'm happy for you. I needed more genuine excitement.
3: I mean, so proud that your fantasy team is doing well.
0: Thank you very much. Thank you. You got nice you, to meet you all, South Alabama
3: I hope
0: folks.
3: You win the fantasy thank trophy, you. And I hope it goes right next to our Media Madness banner.
1: Yeah.
0: Yes.
1: That's not a banner. That's a gigantic board.
0: What are we going to do with all that stuff, by the way? We're being we're
1: getting evicted.
0: I know On3 is not renewing the KSR office lease, so, like, what are we going to do? All that stuff. Hubby called me. He was like, a lot of this furniture.
1: We have a lot up there.
0: Yeah, I mean, that's my furniture. I ain't getting it.
1: That was expensive furniture, too.
0: I know. I mean, I bought it. But I don't know what I'm going to do with it.
4: I think Freddie still got his stuff on his desk up there. He's like the only guy we used to go up there and work.
1: Speaking of Freddie, that's about to go down. Naming the stadium today.
3: Yeah, that's right.
0: The stadium for Freddie Maggar today, which is very, very nice. Congrats to our former pregame show co-host. By the way, and I hope that's in Cumberland, right?
4: Cumberland, yes.
0: My mom always says, she's like, you know what, when I die, you're just going to pull a dump truck up to the house and throw everything away. And I was like, no, I'm not going to do that. I would want to take, and then I realized, well, that's a lot of work to go and get all that stuff. KSR office, a lot of good memories up there, but do I want to go get all that stuff?
1: Those junk removal companies do great work.
0: Mario, 859. I'm just kidding. 859-280-2287. Who's next?
3: J-Rock.
0: J-Rock, how are you?
17: Hey, try and get off in Bluetooth, but I just got a couple things. First off, I want to give a shout-out to all the wives out there and all you husbands. Better tell them that you love them. And redundant, but, because nobody ever shoots their whiteout on here. So, it is.
0: Yes. You're right. I'm glad.
17: I don't like me. Yeah, right. I ain't even got a wife. I ain't going to talk like that. I don't want to be redundant, but what is the three things you want to see in the game today? And I'll holler.
0: Thank you very much. I want to see Nick Anderson. Anything else that sticks out?
1: I have a key to the game, and the key to the game has already happened this week of practice.
0: Okay.
1: You talk about, rat poisons used a lot, but how you respond to that win, they got to remember how they practice got them that win, not just that they're, almost said the S word there, not that they're the stuff, and they're, not that they're elite. Gotcha. It's because they prepared and practiced well, and I think that was big this week for this game. Did they continue with what they did a week ago and stick to the plan, or did they get a little full of themselves and get on the internet and,
0: they can't
1: get a little big-headed? So my key to the game was the last 4 days. Already happened. Can't undo it. I hope it went well. We'll find out.
3: I'd say Javonte Barnes is another player to watch. I think he's a guy they're going to want to get involved at running back. And then just defensively, how do they look against tempo and how do they handle that?
4: I want Kenny Minchie to have a clean uniform. I don't want anybody to touch him. I don't want anybody to sack him. I don't want to get any close to him. That's my main one. And I also want our linebackers, Bo Barnes, Ofari, these guys, maybe if they do run the ball, run, and have step up and have big games today.
1: If it's really a blowout like we hope it is, I want to see running backs, obviously backs will sit, but even Sid Patterson, I want to see some dudes I've never even heard of, just in case you're ever going to need them. I mean, Martell's harder, right. Get him more run. They went out and got some JUCO guys. Because it's the SEC. You're going to need more depth at the running back position playing, and I hope that we can see some new names there today.
0: Did you see I got into it with Tim Brando last night?
1: You got into it with Tim Brando? Who gets into it with Tim Brando?
3: Everybody.
0: Everybody. He's not. He's so, first of all.
1: Wait a minute, why would you take the time to get into it with Tim Brando?
0: I don't know. I don't really do the random Twitter responses anymore, but I was sitting there, and I was getting ready to go to dinner, and I was just wasting time. And I saw Dan Wolkin had written something about college football playoff, and Tim Brando responded, and I just thought he was really unnecessarily rude and snarky, and he had something in there that made me think it was really because he disagrees with Dan about politics. So I was just like, I don't know what made me decide to do this. And I was like, why are you being rude?
1: You can chill, Brando.
0: I was like, this seems unnecessarily rude. Like, you all are arguing about whether to expand the playoff, because he said something like, you can't think for yourself. I'm like, maybe that's just his opinion. Like, why are you acting like he's an idiot?
1: Maybe he is thinking for himself.
0: Maybe
1: he
0: is thinking for himself, and he came to that conclusion that is different than your conclusion. And then I need to read his response.
1: Now I'm going to say something to Tim Brady.
0: No, I need to read his response because it was very odd the way he responded. So I said, we're playing South Alabama. Give me a break. All right. So I wrote, this is oddly rude. I agree with you on the substance of your argument, but you got to stop assuming that because someone disagrees with you, they are allowing the talking heads to cloud their thinking and that they are not smart. And then he responded, Matt, I'd say your thoughts are both intrusive and miscast. I don't think he knows what the word intrusive means. That's not what that means.
1: You're intruding on him with your thoughts.
0: What was I intruding? Like, I just, you know what I mean? Like, that's not what the word intrusive means. And then he said, like, I do engage others with demeanor. And then this is the point I'm getting to. People just start piling on him. And not just Kentucky fans. I didn't realize, Adam, he just sits around and fights with people.
3: Yeah, all the time. He's very, he's got a little anti-SEC and anti-
0: Because I thought Tim Brando was like the Tim Brando of my youth.
3: Right.
0: It was like doing JP sports games.
3: Yeah, it's not iron unkind Tim Brando. It's a different Tim Brando.
0: No, it's not. It's like go to hell Tim Brando to people. Like, he's like, I'm not saying that to him. He's saying that to other people. I didn't know that Tim Brando was so fighty.
3: He's got some Twitter fingers, no doubt about it.
0: Yeah.
1: There's a lot. I'm in his replies.
0: And how does he hate the SEC? That's where he got his, like, we all know Tim Brando from the SEC, right?
4: Where he got his bread and butter.
0: Dave
4: the SEC.
0: Baker doesn't go around being a Pac-12 stan.
1: I told him to calm down. I want the smoke.
0: Did you?
1: I'm just kidding. But it does look like he just sat there all night and just told people to eat it.
0: I just hope it's him. And then, like, so, and then privately, random, like, media members were writing me going, you're right, Tim Brando's the worst. And I was like, I didn't know there was all this anti-Brando sentiment.
1: I think you know a guy.
4: I've kind of burst my bubble. I've always kind of liked Tim Brando. Now I'm hearing things I didn't know about the man.
0: Yeah.
3: He's a lot on social media.
0: So, see, you know, I guess.
3: Yeah.
0: I didn't realize. Well, I learned.
1: Have you been fighting with him?
3: I stay out of it. I don't want any Timmy B.
1: You got play sheets to come up with.
3: He's aggressive.
0: I always have felt like Tim Brando looks like a Macy's Thanksgiving Day Parade balloon.
4: He does have kind of the balloon head.
1: He's got shiny, glossy.
0: Do you see it?
1: I see.
0: Can't you see him on the cords and just floating on the balloon?
4: Somebody's going to make one now.
1: Yeah, that's an easy AI request.
0: I just what I've always thought. All right, who's next?
3: Kirby.
1: Now here comes Tim Brando. He stands at 60 feet tall.
0: He's with the marching band of Huntsville, Alabama.
3: Snoopy, Charlie Brown, and Tim Brando.
0: Sorry, who just
3: Kirby.
0: Kirby. Go ahead, Kirby.
18: Hey, just came up here straight from Franklin, Kentucky, made the drive up here, so just pulled in town. Going to go in here and get me a white shirt because I'm sitting in the white section. So my question is...
0: Oh, yeah, that's right. Don't forget the sections.
18: Are Sloan and Stein calling the plays together, or are they scheming before the game? Because I've been noticing Coach Stein's had a little bit more of a... like play a sheet on him more than he was the first game, and didn't notice it at the Alabama game, but it looks like he's talking more on the headset than he was maybe the Alabama game. So that's
0: a great question. Adam, do you know the answer to that?
3: I've always, the answer they give is Joe Sloan's the primary play caller, but this is Will Stein's offense. So
0: what does that mean?
3: That's a great question.
0: okay.
3: But I did notice that he was holding a call sheet that you didn't see on the TV copy for the Alabama game. So, but from the beginning, Stein said he's going to be very heavily involved. So I think it's safe to say he's heavily involved in game planning, and he's on the headset, like walking through probably the play calling process.
0: Well, I don't want him to be miscast and intrusive, but I do like that Stein has a role in it. I will say that when they show it on ABC, they would show the video of him in the booth. It did, Ryan, look like Sloan was primarily calling the plays.
4: Well, we saw on TV, you're right. He was the man. He did all of it. So has Minchie called, changed much many plays at the line of scrimmage?
3: Not that I can tell so far. I think there have probably been a couple, but not that I can tell, at least at this point.
1: I miss when we look over at the sideline. That was a good play.
0: Yeah, they don't do that anymore.
1: No. I miss the confusion of, are we going to snap the ball? Do we know how much time's on the clock?
0: Hoda, it's my favorite balloon. It's the Brando. Look, kids. Be right back.
4: Hey, folks. Ryan Lemon here. When it comes to protecting your home or business.
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14: It is like electricity

0: them sometimes. You cross and your
1: I'll
0: fingers.
1: I'll cross the these. Yeah. I'll do this.
0: Yeah.
1: I don't know why I just all of a sudden decide to become like E.T.
2: I've learned over the years, standing beside you at these live remotes, I got to stand back about a step or two because I'm liable to get smacked in the face with the waving arms and elbows.
1: And I get into it. That's the way it goes. One person writes, Matt, I met Tim Brando at a urinal at the Kentucky-Georgia football game in 1998. And then that's all he said.
3: Introduce yourself.
2: What a moment.
1: What a memory.
0: Was it a urinal or a trough?
1: Oh, if it was at Commonwealth, it was a trough.
3: Bourbon and Beyond introduced new porta potty technology. It's wild.
1: What is it?
3: It's like a post where four people just surround it. You're just in the open.
1: I've seen them. Yeah, you're out there.
3: Oh, it's wild.
1: You're out there amongst them.
3: It's helpful, though.
1: Yeah.
3: I didn't know that was quick.
1: You get more people in and out.
3: It's a little uncomfortable at first. You're like, wait a minute.
1: Because you're staring directly in the eye of somebody.
3: And there's just people walking around, and you're there.
1: It's hard to do that and look at someone.
3: I got a picture of it. Look, and I'll show you.
1: All right, who's up next?
4: Stewart.
1: Go ahead, Stewart.
0: Oh, that's weird.
5: First time, long time.
1: That is weird. That's not what I thought it was.
5: If you guys have a bunch of memorabilia and stuff that you don't want, you might be able to sell it for charity and help some people around that need some help right now. I'm sure there's a lot of folks who would love the memorabilia and the stuff
1: that's
5: from
1: true.
5: Your
1: we
5: office
1: do,
5: and you guys
1: don't
5: want to put in storage.
1: We could do Facebook Marketplace. That's true. I've never done that before. Maybe
5: 100%.
1: That's what we'll do. Yeah, maybe that's what we'll do. That's
5: you
1: a good idea,
5: sir. Money for charity with all that stuff.
1: Thank you very much. Good idea. This is the spot. This is the chair where Nick Roush acts like he's working and sleeps.
3: Exactly. Stephen Peek slept on this couch because he had a doubleheader weekend.
1: Because he didn't want to drive home. Yeah. All right. Who's up next?
6: Chandler.
1: Go ahead, Chandler.
7: Yeah, first time, long time.
1: Hoorah!
7: Shout out to my daughter going to her first UK game with her dad, daddy-daughter date day.
1: Well, that's nice.
7: And heading toward you guys to get some appetizers, which she thought was a little funny being 10:30 in the morning.
1: Listen, everybody wants a po' boy at 10 o'clock.
7: Hey, right? All right, catch by 90. Tomorrow.
1: All right,
2: that's
1: appreciate
2: right.
1: it. Joy, what tomorrow?
0: Who day? Bengals Steelers.
1: That's a big one, right?
0: Yes.
1: I had Ramon Foster on my ESPN show, former Steelers linebacker and Tennessee linebacker. He was wearing those checkerboard orange in the... He's also Ron Slay's brother in real life. Did you know that?
0: Really?
1: Well, so when he got on there, he was like... He said to me something like, I don't know if I like you because you're the Kentucky guy that always talks trash, but my brother, Ron Slay, says you're a good guy. But I didn't know if he meant like brother, like brother.
3: Like bro.
1: And so I didn't want to be like.
0: What do you mean? To explain that.
1: I didn't want to be the white guy who was like, are we talking like metaphorical brother or
3: I'm
1: brother? But then Tom Hart later in the day told me, did you know that's Ron Slay's brother? And I don't think Tom Hart would have used slang.
0: No. Seeing on the bit.
1: I don't know if this is just a long-term attempt to make me think they're brothers.
3: Or you and Tom both got.
1: I don't know. I'm going to say they're brothers, though.
2: I'm going to go with that they are legit blood brothers.
1: Yes. All right, who's next? And Ron Slay wrote me and said, hope you treated my brother well.
2: Well, it's got to be.
1: But that he might still be on the bit, too. I don't know.
2: I do consider you guys like my brothers.
1: True, but that's different.
2: Different.
1: Who's next?
6: Aaron.
1: Go ahead, Aaron.
8: Hey, guys. Beautiful day in the Bluegrass. I'm heading over to Lexington from Shelbyville right now with my son. His first UK game, so he's super pumped. And
1: well, that's fun.
8: He wanted to give you guys a chance for the road.
1: Let's do it.
8: Go for it.
1: Love it. Have a good time. Enjoy the game. Appreciate the call. This is definitely a good kid goes to their first game.
2: Yep.
1: This is definitely the ticket that, like, you're like, say to the neighbor, would y'all like to go to the game? Like, this is the one that is that game.
2: A little easier ticket to get. Not as expensive.
6: Great weather.
1: Much better. I actually think this is, in many ways, Adam, the perfect time to have this game. After, you know, we had to play these two top 10 teams early. I hate when they play this game 11th week of the season.
2: I think
1: they're finally getting away from doing that. But I actually think this is a good time for it.
6: After a big win, everyone's excited. Yeah, I agree.
1: And now you can get a lot of guys in. Ole Miss in Florida, do you think Sumrall gets a victory?
6: I think they have a really good chance. That

0: game is going to be a shootout. So I would say get ready. But for Florida, I would just be worried if number six, Chambliss, has that football in the fourth quarter.
1: Chambliss against the Brad White defense?
2: Who is Florida's quarterback?
0: Aaron Filo was the backup at Georgia Tech. He's Florida's quarterback now. Georgia Tech's offensive coordinator, Buster Faulkner, went to Florida and he followed him.
1: Okay. What's up with this Mississippi State quarterback?
2: Hey, why is he so good?
0: He's a stud.
2: Was he supposed to be that good, though?
0: Where did he was a late riser in high school, small high school in Mississippi, right around Starkville.
2: Where did he play last year?
1: He was there last year.
0: He was a true freshman last year. He was a backup. He started a couple games at the end of the year.
2: Yeah, okay.
1: What a jump he made. Goodness.
2: And so he's just a sophomore.
0: Yeah.
2: Because everybody...
0: The conversation's already started.
2: Where is he going to go? Yeah. Which I don't like that. I think that's unfair. Because I actually think... I mean, why couldn't Mississippi State keep him?
1: And he's from there.
2: I mean, he's from there.
1: Apparently he has comments about wanting to be the one that turns football around there, too.
2: Yeah.
1: Maybe grew up like
2: him. I mean, if they were to give the Heisman today, the top two would be the two quarterbacks from Mississippi, which is kind of a crazy thing, you know?
1: I didn't watch him live, but I kept hearing people talk about him. There's like a 5-minute highlight package, and I was like, what is this witchcraft? Where did he come from? Because I didn't hear much talk about him coming into the year.
0: The ball explodes out of his hand, and then he can run and do all that.
2: Is the Louisville quarterback really good, or am I? I want him to be terrible.
0: I'm skeptical.
2: Me too. He was so bad in that first half. You got to stop.
1: Sorry about that.
2: He's so bad in the first half, and then he's been really good since then.
0: He's got some accuracy issues. He's kind of up and down, but he is a good runner, and they're kind of leaning into that, which is a different element for their offense.
2: All right. Kentucky and South Alabama. Cats a 20.5 point favorite. That seems low to me, Drew.
1: Seems very low to me.
2: Maybe it's exactly right, but it feels low.
1: It's one of those, Luck and I were talking earlier, I'm not touching it because it seems so fishy. It's one of those where I'm like, what is Vegas up to? But the moment it came out, I was surprised.
2: Do you guys think that seems low?
0: I do. I agree. I can't believe it hasn't moved really yet.
3: That's what I'm surprised. It just came out at 20.5. I thought for sure that's going to go up, but it has not moved at all, like all week. Stayed the same.
2: So you called Will Stein a liar earlier that South Alabama was the best team.
0: I believe he told us a fib, yes.
2: Okay. All right. Well, then let's do a score. Cats, 20.5 point favorite. I'll let you go first, Adam. Give me the score and your MVP.
0: Cats 49, South Alabama 21. Kentucky jumps out to a huge lead early. South Alabama gets some touchdowns late. I'll say Jason Patterson, MVP, has a bunch of big runs.
2: I like that. Ryan.
3: I said 35-3 yesterday at our live show. I'm going to stick with that because I think our defense is just going to take it to even to another level as the season goes on and keep them out of the end zone. So 35-3. C.J. Baxter, get a couple touchdowns and then sit him down.
1: Okay. I have 40-13, and I've been quiet on my Mikel Skinner train after week one. I am now firing that train back up for my MVP and anytime touchdown bet.
2: You are like almost like his relative, how much you like
1: him. You know, I didn't know this. I generally just liked him, don't know him at all, but someone told me his family loves KSR on the morning show, and I didn't even know that when I was talking about him. So now I like him even more.
2: Well, probably because they heard you're such
1: but,
2: a...
1: No, even before that. So, and all Luck itself and Roush's stuff. So now we just even like them even better.
2: I got you. All right, I'm going to say... I was going to say 30. I was believing Will Stein. I assumed he was telling us the truth, and now Adam Luckett is telling me he's a dirty liar. So I'm gonna assume now that they're not the best team in the Sun Belt. So I'm going to say Kentucky 38-10, and I will take Kenny Minchie since none of you all took him up to this point.
1: Let's have a day. We all pick covers.
2: That's exactly right. Well, I will be around for the post-game show an hour after the game. Adam, thank you very much. You're headed to South Carolina next week, and we'll be doing the post-game show from the field next week. You and Nick Roush.
0: Williams-Brice Stadium. Hopefully, it'll be some sad South Carolina fans down there.
2: Yeah, hopefully, it'll be a big celebration, and you all can taunt people as they walk by. Thank you all. We will see you later. Enjoy the game. Come watch it at walk-ons. I'll see you afterwards. This is Kentucky Select Chevy Dealers, KSR. Pre-game.
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11: Last Saturday's trip to College Station was much more than a big win. It was a statement, an unforgettable night that was not only one of the biggest road wins in recent history of this program, but one that changed the conversation in the SEC. It raised the eyebrows of the collective football world, but it is also now raising the expectations of Big Blue Nation, and Will Stein is perfectly fine with that, and it is time to count you down to kickoff. Welcome into Gate 4 just outside of Kroger Field. As always, Christy Thomas alongside former All-American Logan Stenberg and former All-American Ricky Lumpkin. We are so happy to have you guys alongside. What a gorgeous day for football in the bluegrass.
12: Fall's here, man. Yes. The sun's out. What is it? Maybe 60 degrees.
11: Perfect.
12: You've got your scarf and your gloves and everything on. We got the toboggan ready for the game. So super excited, though. This is what college football should feel like.
11: Oh, yeah. You feel fall in the air. This is the big signal to me that, like, now we're turning the corner to fall. It's on.
12: Yep.
13: Oh, it's nice and crispy outside. Yeah. Great day, great weather. The sun's out. The wind's not blowing too hard, not too much. And honestly, I'm impressed. The fans are out here. They're tailgating early. Breakfast pizzas are rolling at tailgates. Had a little breakfast pizza at my favorite tailgate, Tony Torby's and the Ramses and them.
11: Okay.
13: It was amazing.
12: What's on the breakfast pizza? Egg, sausage, gravy?
13: Bacon, little gravy. He said, do I want it spicy? I said,
11: little chopped onion.
13: Yes, man. The Torby's do it right.
11: That's it. Well, we are just literally watching and listening to the security, the motorcade is heading behind us, so that means the catwalk has happened. Today's catwalk is presented by your Kentucky Select Chevy dealers. Stop by the Chevy Park outside of Gate 4 for free giveaways at today's game, amongst other things that are happening out here with us. But obviously, so the team is here now. We know that. But this is a situation where we're back home still talking about last week. And this is kind of a danger zone in my mind, where we're like, we want to keep talking about last week because it was so good, because everybody is still on such high from. But this is a situation where you've really got to figure out how to put that behind you. Great job. Pat yourself on the back. Say attaboy, and then move on.
12: Yeah, you've got to be able to come out here at 12 o'clock kickoff versus a South Alabama team, somebody that we should come out and roll all over. But we have to take the edge that we had in the third quarter last week versus A&M and roll it over into this week, because the fans are here. They're going to create some sort of atmosphere for these players. But at the end of the day, they have to look internally and create their own juice to come out and keep that train rolling.
11: Yeah, but how hard is that to do, though, when you're coming off such a high? I mean, that's what I would ask you guys. Do you like where this game falls? Because, you know, oftentimes when I'm kind of the opinion, I think you can go all over the place with this, but if you win a big SEC game on the road, the manner with which we did it, and then you have to kind of come back home and take a step back before you go on the road to South Carolina, that can be a little tough.
12: The only reason I like the way this falls is just because a couple guys got banged up versus A&M. Those guys were playing with their hair on fire. You know, we had Ty Bryant come out of the game twice, a little shoulder injury. We may see a couple guys be on a snap count today. So I like it just in that fact, but you're correct. I mean, it's super hard to kind of come off that high. You take your dip Sunday and Monday, but then, like I said, you got to generate that edge all throughout the week. But who better to put that into this team other than Will Stein and all of them?
13: It's definitely a double-edged sword, right? Depending on how you played last week, win or loss, the main thing is you have to just keep your mind focused, because you have a team that's coming in here to try to get a big win. You know, they're 1-8 against the SEC. They beat Mississippi State in 2015. They've already played at Auburn last year. A lot of these guys, you know, half the team did when they lost by 15 down there. You can't come here and think like, okay, we just handled Texas A&M. Here's South Alabama. Let's, you know, go out here, roll the ball. We should be able to beat them. Yes, your goal should be to be out the game in the mid-third quarter, right? Mm-hmm. But you have to do your job first. You have to put your foot down. You want to build off that, because, like you said, after this week, we go to South Carolina. It's another huge game. You're back in the SEC. And there's times where, Logan, you tell me if I'm wrong or right, where you get a big upset and you want to just go ahead and keep playing in the SEC schedule, because you're like, we're rolling. But then sometimes you're like, a little break, like a little,
11: just
13: let's
11: a
13: relax,
11: second.
13: Just a little smidgen. And then you're playing again.
12: No, I completely agree with you. But as far as your take on that, I feel like it would be a little too early in the season to have that break. You'd love to have it maybe week five or six after kind of going on a roll, getting some momentum going, get to that halfway point into the season, get your guys back healthy, and then come out for the second half of the season.
13: And especially now, because there's only three out of conference games.
12: Exactly.
13: Right? Because this is it. After this, our next win
12: is Louisville.
13: Is them turds up the street. But, you know.
12: And they're good this year, which sucks.
13: And it's still a rivalry game. Is going to be good, but you're right, you would like it a little later, but it is what it is. You signed up for it, and let's go.
11: Along those same lines, Urban Meyer and Will Stein were on a podcast that was on social media, and I want to get your all's opinion about what they were saying here. I loved it, because Urban Meyer said to Will Stein, asked him for his opinion, and said, tell me, give me some advice about how you coach and what you say and what you do coming off a big, huge win like what we just had at Texas A&M. And what Urban Meyer said was fabulous. He said that he used to hear from Lou Holtz after every big win on a Monday, and that's when Lou Holtz said, you coach them the hardest, because he said they're so fragile after a loss that sometimes they may not be taking it all in or hearing it. They're still trying to lick their wounds. In this situation, everybody's on a high. Everybody's ready to go. Everybody's ready to run through a brick wall for you, and they are listening to you. So he said that's the time that you coach them the hardest.
12: Two thoughts on that. I completely agree. I think you're most pliable when you have confidence going into a week. Obviously, when you come off a big loss, like you said, you're kind of in that mourning period for a couple of days. Now we're just riding this high. So you have to break these players back down, bring them back to reality, realize that, hey, guys, we won. That was awesome. That was the game that we needed to go out there and do. We did it. Guess what? It's done. So forget about it. The second thing that I love about that is Will Stein is humble enough to realize, I don't have it all figured out. I just came off of Texas A&M, big upset, first road game in the SEC as a head coach. You know, everybody's patting him on the tail right now. He goes to somebody who's done it at the highest level and done it successfully at the highest level for years and years, and ask him, how do I go and get this team back ready to play now for Saturday? I love that from Will Stein.
13: And I'm going to be devil's advocate. I'm going to go to the negative side of it. It's as a player, when you win a game like that and you did something that you weren't supposed to do and it worked, you are more willing to be like, I'm going to do it again. Because it didn't fail. Like, oh, I jumped this gap. I cheated this. I ran the route a little short. I did that. You have to make sure as a player, you don't let those bad habits sneak in and keep doing it to where it's going to hurt you down the road. So for the players, it's more of a challenge of, all right, I need to really be gap sound. I really need to run crisp routes. I really need to go through my reads. I really need to believe my eyes. I really need to listen to the coaches. Because you did something that worked. Yeah, you freestyled a little bit. But then if you freestyle at the wrong time, especially this game against South Alabama, we don't want that to happen. We don't want to pull an old school Kentucky, and everyone knows what I mean by
11: that. So that's where you're striking that balance in the film room of really saying, way to go, pat you on the back, great job. However, here's what we're looking at. I mean, there's a real balance there.
12: Well, I mean, all the patting on the tail is over after Sunday anyways. Yeah. I mean, when you're in that building, you go and you watch that film. Obviously, you get your flowers. You figure out how you played. You go on. But then Monday comes around. We're back to practice. It's over. That one's done. You rinse and repeat. It's time to move on to South Alabama. I don't think this team is looking backwards whatsoever. I think they have their goal sight forward, and that's a good place to be for us.
11: Well, and Urban Meyer loved what Will Stein said. He asked him. He said, so I'm assuming Tuesday you got a run going. And he was like, oh, yeah, we're going. And he said, attaboy. So that's it. Right, nothing will bring you back to reality like a great conditioning session.
12: Well, good on good, inside yeah. run. Hey, yeah. guys, we're going to go out there and bang. So let's hit each other. Let's go full speed.
11: And that's it.
12: That's awesome.
11: We're getting after it. So good stuff. We've got a ton of stuff coming up for you. We are going to talk to a Hall of Famer, recently inducted Hall of Famer. You may know a thing or two about him. We'll tease that just a little bit. We're also going to hear from Jay Batt, and we're going to continue to break down what went well last week, but what Kentucky continues to need to improve on and how they get a win today. Come see us outside of the Chevy Park outside of Gate 4 in the green lot. We've got food trucks and sponsor giveaways. We want to see you, and we want you to stick with us the rest of the way. We are now counting you down to kickoff, driven by Jack Burford Chevrolet. This is the UK Sports Network.
14: 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Yeah!

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0: completely different team. Like, we would have none of the same players. It would have been built a completely different way. So it's, but change needed to happen. Doesn't mean I don't have a lot of respect for what Mark Stoops did here. And, you know, understandably in basketball, because of how it played out, Pope gets compared to Cal, et cetera. I really don't think that's fair in football. Mark Stoops was at the end of his run, and it was the correct end of his run. And I think he did an amazing job here. This is a new era, and I don't really think there's a connection between Stein and Stoops. So I'm going to judge Stein on his own merits. And on his own merits, this has been a great start to his time. Florida just got a turnover, 31-21, and they have the ball. So the Gators with a big chance to get a huge win for our Kentucky legend, Summerall, down then in Gainesville. Billy got to the station at like, what, 7:50 this morning, yeah. Something like that?
1: Yeah, about
0: and
1: right.
0: And now it's 6:30 at night, and you're still there. Go see your wife. And thank you for coming in and hanging so long, Billy.
1: Yeah, of course. Go watch Gone in 60 Seconds and then report
0: back.
1: I'm
0: not going to do that tonight. That'll be later this week. But thank you folks very much for listening. Everybody have a safe drive home if you're going home from the game. Cats win 45-21. I will see you on Monday morning on KSR. This has been the Local Toy Dealers KSR postgame.
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17: For president in 2028, if Kamala Harris decides to run, he said it while fly fishing, as one does, with Jake Tapper in the middle of a stream. They held it for a month. It felt very calculated. What's your take as a Californian on the dynamics between Newsom and Kamala? How do you see this playing out? Because as soon as the midterms are over, what Newsom and what Kamala are going to do becomes a huge part of the narrative out here for 2028.
18: Absolutely. Watching him fly fish, if you haven't seen it, everyone should head over and watch the most contrived interview almost in history. This guy is clearly not a fly fisherman. He is a Sacramento, San Francisco, California native who looked very uncomfortable in that water. And he was as uncomfortable fly fishing as he was with Jake Tapper's question. And what I see, if I read between the lines here, is he not going to run, or is he basically saying, I'll take a back seat because I might want to be VP on the ticket, or I'm going to see how it shakes out and then maybe I run for president. Now, he's over in New York running around with a climate scam while his state is the second highest electricity prices in the entire country and has shown that all of the Green New scams have not only led to devastating policies but are unsustainable. He's having to walk back every single thing that he's done, including trying to ban gas-powered cars. So this guy, if he runs for president, is going to have to fall back on policy. And what I think the country doesn't have an appetite for is Gavin Newsom's lack of policy and the abysmal failure, and I mean abysmal failure, that he has left behind in California. The real question is does the country actually have an appetite for Kamala Harris? And you guys touched on this just a few moments ago, but can she win those swing states? And honestly, the ticket of a Gavin Newsom and Kamala Harris, I don't think either of them appeal to any of the seven swing states, because neither of them are that relatable to kind of middle America.
9: What can you tell us about, Katie, what you're hearing when it comes to pulling together Kamala Harris, pulling together the team, the donors, getting the money lined up, the things that you would be expecting from a Kamala in waiting candidacy? Is it all happening? I know you have some insight into that as a Californian plugged into the political scene.
18: Well, I think, to touch real quickly, I think she and Gavin Newsom have a frenemies relationship, to put a, you know, crown on that. And I think they would have to make it work because they both are so power hungry. Now, is she pulling the money? She's out there campaigning for El Said. Like, what are we doing here? You're in Michigan behind one of the most radical candidates in the Senate, who now just said he wants to ban all gas-powered car in the state of Michigan, right? Which banks on what? Auto production, manufacturing cars that are typically gas powered cars, GM, Chrysler, Dodge, and Ford. So she's making these real silly moves as if she's looking to run for president. But let's go back. In 107 days, she spent $1.5 billion on her campaign and sent the DNC straight into debt. Last year, in 2025, they had to take out a $15 million loan just to recoup the costs of having Kamala lose. And as you said, look, President Trump beat Hillary Clinton in 2016. President Trump beat Kamala Harris in 2024, both decisively won all seven swing states this last election. So the Democrat Party is in complete disarray, and a lot of people have floated AOC as well on a ticket, which I think is just an even more unwelcome appetite. You know, America has a less of an appetite for AOC than they even do Kamala Harris. But what is Kamala going to fundraise off of? You know, they banked for so long on Trump derangement syndrome as driving their fundraising machine, but he's not running. So what are they going to run on? That's really the question. And how are they going to raise money and recoup all their lost costs on the failed candidacy of Kamala Harris?
17: One of the ladies on The View, Katie, by the way, you would actually be good on The View. I don't know that it would be very enjoyable for you. You've got four kids. I'm sure you're busy enough, but Sarah Haynes said that she was upset Patrick Clancy had decided to divorce Lindsey Clancy after Lindsey killed the three kids. Buck and I have talked about it. We've taken a bunch of calls. There still is an amazing amount of attention on this case. And I think a lot of men are just throwing their hands up in the air and saying, what in the world is going on? What's your take? It seems like women keep having crazier and crazier takes that are designed to defend Lindsey Clancy. I'm not an expert on divorce, thankfully, but if your spouse kills your three kids, that seems like maybe the best possible grounds for a divorce to occur. What's your take here?
18: Well, first, to start out, because we're in a media war right now across the country, The View is truly, and the people speaking on The View, although I would love to go and contend on The View, and thank you for the compliment, The View is a cancer to society. This is a virus. The woke mind virus, as Elon Musk had once dubbed, has been spreading through The View to women and vulnerable women across the nation that actually take this as fact. I cannot find, and I would not find, a reasonable human being who would not divorce their spouse after violently murdering their three children. And Patrick Clancy had every single right to divorce her right away because of what she did to his precious children. And then they went on further into that interview to talk about, you know, should he have gotten remarried so quickly, and really trying to psychoanalyze this. No, I'm going to make it very black and white. Lindsey Clancy murdered three children in cold blood. And Patrick Clancy divorced her because she murdered his children. And he doesn't want to be married to, A, a woman who can murder three children, and B, the woman who murdered his three children. This is plain and simple. And where any further discussion is honestly just plain in the weeds and is creating further cancer, woke mind virus to women that need actual facts and actual critical thinking. This is just muck. I can't even believe that they would put this out on the air, Clay.
19: Yeah. Katie, are you also coming across women who take the position that she didn't even do it? We asked Peachy Keenan, who's a fellow Californian, about this. She has certainly seen this. I have had people, this has been a shock to me, people that I know, not like my immediate family, but people that I know have come up to me in Miami, not where I am now, and they have said, oh, I don't even think she did it. And I just look at them like, what is that?
18: This is a problem when so many people are commentating, whether it's TikTok, Instagram, and you have these kind of true crime addicts that are wanting to solve a case and not actually look at the legal framework and the facts of the matter. Lindsay Clancy murdering her children was never in dispute in the case. All the case was discussing was essentially how much she would be punished for killing her children. This was never a question. So this kind of people don't have enough to do. If they are trying to, you know, come up with a circumstance where Lindsay Clancy didn't kill her kids and pretend that Patrick did it or someone else came in. I mean, we have gone off a cliff, and further going off that cliff is this kind of insurgency of women wanting to kill their children and putting these TikTok videos of accidentally falling down the stairs or doing these horrendous things and making it mainstream that it is okay to even question whether or not you'd harm your children. I mean, again, mental insanity has spread like a virus through social media, and it's become a norm. And that's why why you guys are so valuable, why it is so valuable to have strong, independent women speaking out against this, that this is not even an acceptable conversation to be having. You should be defending these precious children that lost their lives, and defense of them is holding Lindsay Clancy accountable for what she did. And we need to have a justice system that actually walks this out. And thank God, it just needs to be said for the 11th juror, for the holdout juror who actually held the line on reasonable doubt.
17: We're talking to Katie Zachariah. Buck makes fun of me, fondly, I think. I'm obsessed with media and all the media mergers and everything else. In California, a big news story has been the Paramount attempt to purchase Warner Brothers, which would give Paramount, the parent company of CBS News, also control of CNN. I see this as a tremendously important story in media. Because if CNN comes back to in any way just reporting the news or being a mainstream middle of the road news organization, I think it lessens immensely Democrat power to create left wing narratives. Is this a big story to you coming out of the state of California? For people who have not been following it, what do you think the significance is? What would you say about this merger now it appears being good to go?
18: Yeah. Oh, Clay, I love this topic. I've been following the Warner Brothers, Netflix, and Paramount.
17: Yep.
18: Warner Brothers, and I think the uprising of all the attorney generals trying to block the merger. And here, this is what I said from the beginning: Paramount will be successful on this. There are not major antitrust issues. That is what the attorney generals were trying to raise, including our own not so great attorney general Rob Bonta. But what does this do for the landscape? You know, what is very interesting here, and it kind of is a bellwether for Gavin Newsom wanting to run for president, is he actually wanted to settle this because he knows it's better for business in California and for a future run to come on the side of these businesses and to really give a hat tip to maybe, you know, to the Paramount new CNN parent, right, to get some friendly media. So I think that this is incredible. It's going to actually look, CBS hasn't gone hardcore right. They're just a lot more unbiased. They're reporting, as you just said, a little bit more of the straight facts. And even sometimes I'm disappointed at CBS being still pretty left-wing leaning. But what CNN has banked on is creating the TDS virus for the last 10 years. And so this comes at the end of really where people can have TDS because President Trump isn't running again. But it also creates a new system of media. And I think this is absolutely brilliant. It will happen. And Paramount likely will stay in California because they made this deal. And we can probably expect a little bit more of a middle of the road, maybe less Jake Tapper type of CNN correspondence and anchors.
19: Katie Zachariah, always great to see you. Keep holding it down out in California. Thanks for being with us.
18: Thank you.
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19: Foley joined the FDNY in 1998 and served with Rescue Company No. 3 in the Bronx. After September 11th, he spent months at Ground Zero searching for victims, including his brother, firefighter Thomas Foley, who was killed in the attacks. Years later, Foley fought for health benefits for those suffering from 9/11-related illnesses.
17: After battling pancreatic cancer linked to his time at Ground Zero, Daniel Foley passed away at 46 years old. He's remembered as a great firefighter, a loving husband to his wife, Carrie, and a father to their five children.
19: Join Tunnel to Towers in honoring heroes like Daniel Foley and supporting the families they leave behind. 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
0: You have plans tonight. 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

0: Welcome back in here to Clay and Buck. Wow, show flew by today. Just some updates for all of you. Clay and I are going to be with you tomorrow. I'm going to be out on Friday. I am traveling because I'm moving around a little bit. And then on Monday, I'll be out again. But on Monday, I'll be out for the official ceremony at Arlington of my wife's grandfather being buried at Arlington National Cemetery, Rear Admiral James Flatley. So I will be at that. So I will not be
1: tell us his history. I mean, it's a pretty incredible history.
0: So he was a Navy test pilot. And the most interesting thing, you can still find this on X, and maybe I'll even get the team to share it on clayandbuck.com so you can just see it. He is the not only the first person, but as he pointed out at my engagement party, the first and only person to ever land a C-130 transport plane on an aircraft carrier. And he did it, and it's on video, and it is pretty darn cool. I'll be out Monday, but I think you all can understand why. I'll be in DC for that. I'll be at Arlington. I've never been to Arlington before. Clay, have you been to Arlington
1: Beautiful.
0: Before?
1: It's an incredible place. I think you'll be struck by the natural beauty of that location. So he had a hell of a life and an incredible life of service. So that is I know a lot of our listeners probably have been to ceremonies there, at least have seen like the Tomb of the Unknown Soldier, have seen some of those events and walked through. It's really somewhere that I think every American at some point in time should visit.
0: All right, some fun here. F on the talkbacks, Dimitri in Houston, hit it.
2: Clay, you're wrong again. This is Longhorn Dimitri in Houston, Texas. And Buck's got it right. Texans are taking down them balls.
0: Clay, I feel
1: People
0: confident.
1: Don't know.
0: I feel confident in this one.
1: President Trump, it's a battle of UTs. Tennessee is the real UT, and Texas is the pretend UT. In fact, the UT in Texas wouldn't even exist without Tennesseans having gone to Texas to win Texan independence, like our good buddy Davy Crockett, and Sam Houston and others. But the president's going to be there for the game. It was already going to be a big game, Buck. It's going to be absolutely bonkers in Knoxville with the president there, with all of the attention on this game. Texas, number one team in the country, Arch Manning, Peyton Manning, put your televisions on at noon. I think it'll be quite the scene.
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3: Clay and Buck, how you doing? Back in the late 70s, junior high, Mr. Brooks, school in Ohio, gave me a paddling out in the hallway. I turned around and started laughing in his face. Wrong thing to do. Then he told me to put my hand back on the chair. And I think he came from Chicago, Illinois, and he slid me across the hall.
0: Whoa.
1: A lot of people in the Clay and Buck audience directly responding with, yes, paddling happened, and I was paddled. Maybe some rebels in this audience in young ages based on the talkbacks, Buck.
0: You know who tends not to get paddled or paddle people? People wearing baby blue cable knit sweaters, Clay.
1: Sweater guy, not a troublemaker.
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0: It's 2 o'clock in the morning. 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
9: A nor'easter and a full moon. I'm Carmen Roberts, Fox News. A powerful nor'easter is slamming the East Coast from North Carolina to New England, and it's going to get worse with the full moon, which will cause higher tides. And now word that a person has died from the storm after a tree fell on a man in Brooklyn. New York Governor Kathy Hochul's warning residents.
10: It's ferocious, and it needs to be taken seriously.
9: And this is the most powerful storm to hit the area since Superstorm Sandy.
10: Mark my words, much more is coming.
9: Fox Weather meteorologist Jane Minara has more on the storm.
11: Heavy band of rain lifting up into southern New England has prompted a flash flood warning for parts of southern Massachusetts, where we are expecting to pick up our biggest rain totals, upwards of 3 to 5 inches of rain through the duration of this storm. Top winds, 30 to 40 mile per hour gusts. Nantucket earlier today gusted in the 60s. A little further down south into the Jersey Shore, we have a northerly wind at the Jersey Shore that will persist as we head into tonight, but unfortunately expecting another high tide to arrive anywhere between 8 o'clock tonight and 10 p.m. up through New England. Major flooding expected yet again, where we will see that compounding effect of the wind and the waves.
9: And the storm is causing travel delays and power outages as well.
12: It made its turn to the west, so it will track parallel with the Hawaiian Islands. We expect a lot more rain to come in, and that is a big concern on the Big Island, also in Maui as well.
9: Well, that was Robert Ray talking about Hurricane Nolo, which is heading towards Hawaii with 100 mile an hour winds. And the other hurricane in the Pacific is Hurricane Polo, 145 mile an hour winds. 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
23: Oh, thank you. I appreciate that.
24: Yeah. My question is, I'm not exactly sure how to build a life with my, my woman, my girlfriend, I guess. We have an 8-year-old.
23: Oh,
24: been
23: okay.
24: Together for over 10 years.
23: Oh, okay.
24: Yeah. And so the hurdle that keeps coming up is that she was a widow, in her 20s. Mm-hmm. And her son, she had a son and he's 21 now. But she had survivor's benefits when he was a teenager, or growing up as he was a kid and through his teenage years. And then now she doesn't. So she would receive her deceased husband's Social Security.
23: Right.
24: And she becomes of age. And I guess that's a pretty large number because he made, you know, a sizable, like a lot of money every year. So I don't understand how to plan all of this if. Like, she doesn't want to get married until she's 60 years old because she doesn't want to risk that benefit going away.
1: What?
24: It's basically how it is.
1: So she's choosing some Social Security
2: she's
1: over.
2: Locked in.
3: For, I mean, how much could it possibly be? Has she told you the amount?
24: $3,600 to $4,000 a month.
1: Stop
24: She
1: said $400,000 a month. I'd be like, Andrew, you may not be worth that. I don't know, but $4,000.
24: Yeah.
3: Does she work?
24: I get it.
3: Does she work?
24: She does work now. Yes, she works.
3: And what does she earn?
24: She earns $43,000 a year after taxes.
3: What do you earn?
24: I earn $150,000 after taxes.
3: So wait a second. We can go. And Andrew can put a ring on it, and you guys combined can be making $193,000 a year, and she's foregoing that life for survivor's benefits that we don't really know, but maybe they're around $35,000 to $4,000 bucks.
1: Or y'all combine finances, and she's getting both, and she's like, I just don't want to get married because I get to live off this $150 now. So what's the point?
24: Yeah, I don't know if it's some kind of trauma from when she was a single widow mom, and she didn't know about survivor's benefits until her a relative who was a police officer mentioned, hey, you can receive survivor's benefits. I mean, you're 28 years old, you got a baby. So she looked into it, and she got a check every single month up until he was 16 years old.
3: I think you're right.
24: During that time, she got it in her mind that I'm not going to do this until I'm this age. And then we got together. I mean, but I'm having a really hard time planning.
3: No,
24: She has some debt. We want to buy property. But how am I going to?
3: I don't think you can, Andrew. I think you're exactly right. I think this is tied to something traumatic.
1: Mm-hmm.
3: I mean, obviously she was widowed so young, and then she was left in a really tough situation with this child. And who knows, there might even be something that goes further back. I don't know how she grew up, how money was, but there's clearly, because this doesn't make sense.
1: It's safety to her.
3: Yep.
1: And it feels like I'm going to be okay, regardless of what happens, for this $4,000 a month.
24: I also feel like there's, this sense of impermanence, that happened. And now the planning future things, she gets hesitant about planning, saving, it's impermanent, I guess.
3: She probably,
1: and you've been like this for 5 years, right?
24: Well, we've been together 10 years.
1: 10 years. Okay. So why now? I'm just curious what now is happening inside of you that's like, golly, this is getting hard. Is it because you're getting your finances in order and you're realizing, gosh, I have a life with this woman, but it's so hard to
24: and
1: do
24: I can't,
1: anything.
24: I have a hard time communicating with her now because how it is. So
1: And you've been in a cycle and in a pattern for 10 years. So breaking that, marriage or not, in a relationship is tough. I would see if she'd be open to sitting down with someone and you both talk through this. Because if you're not a great communicator in the sense of you're not able to find the words that you're wanting to say and say, to have a third party kind of walk through some of this and honestly, a professional probably be able to pinpoint a couple of things. Because my goal would be for her to heal, right, on an emotional standpoint, so that something like this isn't seen as a barrier.
3: Yeah.
1: But you're able to move forward with your life. I want that for her. It's almost like she's still holding on to this part.
3: If you said you want to know, I just think that there's some healing still to be done, and I love you, and I want this for you, and I feel like it's starting to hold us back a little bit. How would she react to that?
24: Oh, I think that she'd be open to it. Been doing therapy. She's done EMDR. We're in a couples therapy right now.
3: Very good.
24: Just to strengthen our relationship, but it's hard to bring it up. I'm the numbers guy. She's a little more free-spirited. So when I start coming at her with, I don't even see her bank account. I don't even see her statements. I don't ask. I don't know exactly where money goes, but, it seems to not last very long. But I don't know exactly where it goes, so I can't say on her end. But it's hard to talk about.
1: Yeah,
24: when it comes, and then I'm walking around, we're posing as a married couple. I call her my wife, but technically, as far as, under God, we're together. But I feel like I'm not walking under his umbrella because we're not married, and then we're not going to get married for another 15 years on my end. She's 48, so I guess it'd be 12 years, but
3: yeah.
24: that's a lot of time to not plan together.
1: Andrew, have you guys brought up money, the subject of money, with your therapist?
24: No, okay. Have not.
1: Well,
24: no.
1: The last
24: conversation about money was with, there was like financial people with her school system. So she invited me into that conversation for us to like plan together. Mm-hmm. And I just got real Ramsey on them and they didn't like it.
1: So. Okay. So she's probably like, Andrew, following this crazy program. No, well, cause here's the thing, Andrew, and I know you know this, but just to reiterate, that money represents more in all of this than just the money, right? So when we talk about people combining finances, yes, is there a tactical, when you're married, is there a tactical benefit to it? Absolutely. You're functioning out of one account, but it's all about what money represents. And there's a level of unity there that is not, or that is not there, because she's holding out for this thing over here that's money related.
3: Yep.
1: And mm-hmm. over here, you know, she's not letting you in. You don't know how to communicate well with it. And so there's almost this value system that's been broken down in your relationship. And my prayer would be that you guys, you know, once maybe she sees it and she's like, oh my gosh, I want all of me with this guy, because we have a kid together, right?
3: Right.
1: At this point.
3: Mm-hmm. Mm-hmm.
1: And we want to start building this life. It's not the fact that like, oh gosh, you can't combine money and you can't buy property together. Like all that is very true, but it's underneath what it's representing. She's holding a part of her away from you. So it's almost like you fully don't get all of her.
24: Mm.
1: And so that's what I would work with the therapist with. Because this is a tough subject for people. And so if you have that third party in the room, I would use that to my benefit for sure, because you guys have created a life together. So she's almost living in this illusion too. I mean, it's happening.
3: Yeah.
1: It's happening.
3: Their whole life is having to generate around her pain and her trauma.